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0: 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We're getting ready for the 57th Annual GMA Dove Awards. It'll be in Nashville, Tennessee, October the 6th on a Tuesday. The Gospel Music Association has announced performers like Tasha Cobb, Leonard Tarnwells, Toby Mac, Naomi Rain will be there, and there's going to be a special tribute to Jonathan McReynolds. A special tribute to Richard Smallwood, featuring Jonathan McReynolds, Kiara Sheard Kelly, Donald Lawrence, Moret Brown Clark, Ted Wynn, Percy Beatty will be putting it together, and we can't wait to tell you more about it. Coming up, our sports on this Friday, a lot to talk about, and we're going to keep you covered here on the Cedric Bailey Radio Show.
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2: This is Ed Gray. Proverbs 27, verse 17 tells us, as iron sharpens iron, so one person sharpens another. A good argument supports its claim with sound reasoning, research, and evidence, such as facts, statistics, and quoted opinions from authorities on both sides of the argument. Engaging in good arguments sharpens your mind and can strengthen your stance if it's valid. When researching a subject, don't just limit your research to a sympathetic source. Find sources that disagree with your argument. Take note of the rationale and use of evidence. That way, you'll be familiar enough with these opposing viewpoints to argue against them. The people who make us sharper are often the people who disagree with us. That's how iron sharpens iron. I'm Ed Gray. Elevate your thoughts and rise.

0: It's time for a Power Minute.
1: This is Ed Grine. I'm in the studio with Mike Howard, our Power Person of the Month. Mike is a motivational speaker and author of the book From Ordinary to Extraordinary. Mike, in your book, you talk about having a flight plan for success. Tell us more about that.
2: If you want to go somewhere in life, there's always someone who can show you how to get there. Find mentors and develop relationships with people who have achieved the level of success that you are seeking. Talk to them and learn about their setbacks and comebacks. Make a wish list of 10 people you can meet who can give you information that will benefit your life. Invite them out for coffee, lunch, or dinner. And oh yes, pick up the check.
1: That was Mike Howard, author of the book From Ordinary to Extraordinary. I'm Ed Grine.
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4: 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And I tell you what, we're excited to have you with us on today. Hope that you enjoy the gospel that we share with you. A lot of sports going on in this weekend. First in the NFL, it is week number 4. Then you got the big games going on in college. How about HBCU matchups? State Fair Classic, Grambling versus Prairie View. That's in Dallas. And then the Major League Baseball playoff race. This is the final week for MLB. And the WNBA, their playoffs kick off here. Last night was the final game in Connecticut for the Sun. They're going to be relocating to Houston, and they're going to return as the Houston Comets. A lot going on as we head into this first weekend of the month of, this last weekend of the month of September, as we are into the month ready for fall. Stay with us. Much more coming up here on the Cedric Bailey Radio Show.
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1: You're on board the Cedric Bailey Radio Show on this 25th day of the month of September. And if you're celebrating a birthday today, we just want to say happy birthday to you. As you know, this is the first weekend of fall. It's been really, really hot. Hopefully we can start getting some rain and the temperatures will start cool down. But we're in the first full week of fall, so it brings a seasonal feel. The leaves may be changing. Temperature starts to change. But one thing that doesn't have to change is your attitude. It's Friday, it's a new day, and there's still plenty of good ahead as we head into this weekend. More gospel music is coming up, so stay with us.

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Thank you for joining us here on this 25th day of, course, the month of September. And we thank you so much for hanging out with us. We appreciate you calling us at 888-474-9990. Got more music on the way, so keep it right here. And if you got a request, hit us up, 888-474-9990.

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1: Sometimes the urge to keep up with the Joneses can be a bit overwhelming. For parents, there's lots of pressure to break the bank buying the latest expensive gadgets or toys for their kids. 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The next time you're thinking about breaking the bank, spending your money on something as expensive as an iPad Pro, why not let your kids work off some of the costs by doing extra work around the house, for instance, or even earn it as a reward for good grades on a report card. It'd teach them patience, endurance, consistency, and they'll learn to truly appreciate the fruits of their labor. I'm Ebony Funderburk, your Glamazon Mom. 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
0: That's a mommy moment. 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
2: 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We can know who we are because we know whose we are. And we don't have to work for your approval. You've called us by name.

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4: Only drive the poison through your entire system. It's better to take measures immediately to get the poison out of you. If someone does or says something to hurt you, don't look for ways to get revenge. In so doing, you only drive their poison through your system. I often reflect on John 20, verse 23, which says, "What you forgive is forgiven. What you don't forgive is retained. Let it go." I'm Ed Gray, author of the book, 40 Days to a Life of Gold. Elevate your thoughts and rise.
5: 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Oh, yeah.
6: Anybody know he's worthy in the building? Come on, if you know that he's worthy, nobody like him nowhere. Stand to your feet and let's tell the story about Jesus. Come on. Yeah.

0: open your mouth and praise him like it's yours. Oh, I believe that. I believe. If God said it, that settles it. God has spoken and let the church say.
1: 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Today is time for our Daily Bread, and our subject is Words from Friends. It's by Katara Patton. The scripture passage is Job chapter 2, 7 through 13, and Words from Friends is how Job was going through a tremendous suffering. His friends came to see him at first, simply sat with him. They didn't try to explain everything or immediately offer answers. The lesson, sometimes our presence can speak louder than our words. So remember that on today as we continue to uplift, inspire, and encourage you. We got more music on the way, so keep it right here on the Cedric Bailey Radio Show. And our closing comments is up next, so stay with us.
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4: I am Dr. CL. It is tragic to know that over 5 billion people on this planet today, only a small percentage will experience a significant fraction of their true potential, meaning that not very many people reach their full potential. That should get our attention right off the bat. Am I the one? Am I a candidate for contributing to the wealth of the cemetery with unused potential? What we have to do is start understanding the tremendous potential that is within us and commit ourselves to maximizing that potential in a short lifetime. Life is not forever. Our life is but a vapor, the Bible says. It's here today, gone tomorrow. Time is running out. Time is of the essence. You don't have time to waste time. You have to dig in and find out who you really are, what you are capable of doing, and surround yourself with people, places, and things that will enable you to reach your full potential.
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12: I thought I never would have made it. 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

Well, well, well, I appreciate all of you hanging out with us today, and I thank you for listening to us here on the Cedric Bailey Radio Show. So much to share with you. We're restoring the health and well-being for the whole community. It's the heart behind the heel. Hurt Conference coming up 1 week from today, October the 3rd and October the 2nd, and we're going to be there, so just continue to listen. I want to say thank you to all of you that shared with me what you're thankful for. Some of you said you're thankful for your family. You're thankful for good health. You're thankful for a job. You're thankful for a new opportunity. How about a second chance? You're thankful for your friends, your faith in God, and simply just being able to wake up to see another day. As we close out on this Friday, I want you to think positive and remember this. Don't carry everything that happened this week into next week. Some things need to stay in the past. Take the lesson, leave the pain, keep the blessing. Can I say that again? Take the lesson, leave the pain, and keep the blessing. Walk into this weekend with your head up, your heart open, and your faith strong. I'm Cedric Bailey, and you've been listening to our Feel Good Friday here on the Rejoice Networks. Have yourself a blessed weekend, and remember, there's always something good to celebrate.

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Hey, happy Friday, everybody. My name is Tamaya J. Welcome to Never Miss the Beat. Listen, we always got great music coming your way, but first, let's take a moment to thank God for everything He's done for us. Lord, we are nothing without You, and the music I play, I pray that it will touch and inspire someone to want more of You, Jesus.

0: 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Keep it locked right here on Never Miss the Beat. I'm Tamaya J.
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0: the Beat. I'm Tamaya J. Thank you so much for rocking with me right here. I am so grateful for all the listeners and support. All right, listen, your favorite song is on the way. Make sure you keep it locked right here or never miss the beat.
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2: This is Ed Gray. Do you have problems? Even the most together people have storms to face. In fact, the people who are winning the most in life often have the biggest challenges in front of them. The people who win the most are often the biggest risk takers. Problems are the weights the universe uses to help you exercise your soul. Think about it. If you went to the gym and worked out and used light weights, what would happen? Not much. Your muscles would not grow and expand because they weren't given enough resistance. Likewise, if you go through life without any problems, you'll never have the opportunity to work out your soul. The next time you're faced with a problem, tell yourself, this is just a spiritual workout. Work through it, and it will make you a bigger person. I'm Ed Gray, author of the book 40 Days to a Life of Gold. Elevate your thoughts and rise.

0: 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Alisa, how can folks find spirit-driven?
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0: Hey, whatever you're facing today, remember you are not alone. God is with you. His promises never fail. Psalms 46 verse 1 says, God is our refuge and strength and an ever-present help in trouble. So take a deep breath and trust him and keep moving forward. Your situation may change, but God's faithfulness will never fail. All right? Remember, have faith, hold on, and know that God is working on your behalf. We got some more great music on the way right here on Never Miss the Beat. I'm Tamaya J.
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Always positive, Tamaya J.

Hey, hey, welcome back to Never Miss a Beat. I'm Tamaya J. Again, let's take a moment to thank God for everything He's done for us. Lord, we are nothing without You and the music I play. I pray that it will touch and inspire someone to want more of You, Jesus. Amen. Coming up this hour, we got Pastor Mike Jr., B.B. Winans, the Virginia Heirs, and Tasha Collins.

0: Meets Leonard, and so much more. Make sure you keep it locked right here on Never Miss a Beat. I'm Tamaya J.
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0: Welcome back to Never Miss a Beat. Up to Maya J. Hey, listen, I want to ask you a question. When life doesn't go the way you planned, can you still trust the Lord? Proverbs chapter 3, verse 5 reminds us, trust in the Lord with all your heart and lean not on your own understanding. So what does trusting God look like for you today? Is there something you need to place in His hands and simply say, Lord, I trust you? I know I have a lot of things that I could put in His hands. I want to just take control off of it and give Him full control. So just make sure you take a moment. Know that God is faithful, even when we can't see it. All right, we got some more great music on the way right here on Never Miss a Beat. I'm Tamaya J.
1: It's time for a Power Minute.
2: This is Ed Gray. There is a tool called the Implicit Association Test, or the IAT. It measures unconscious or automatic associations of good and bad with black and white people. Most people have no idea of what their unconscious attitudes are about race. While many IAT testers would declare themselves racially neutral, more than 80% of all those who've ever taken the test end up having pro-white associations. Einstein once said, problems cannot be solved at the same level of thinking at which they were created. The more deeply subconscious a concept or belief is, the more powerfully it operates in our lives. The first step is to identify if you have a problem. Go to understandingprejudice.org/IAT and take the race test. I'm Ed Gray. Elevate your thoughts

0: wish I had a witness tonight. Can I ask y'all one question? The question is simply this: what did he see?
1: He saw the best.
0: I can't get no help up in here, because there are some folk in here that people have wrote you off, said you would never amount to anything, said that you would never end up being anywhere. But my

0: Don't go nowhere. Shout outs are on the way right here on Never Miss the Beat. I'm Tamaya J.
1: I would like to represent my church, the Greater Psalmist Grove Missionary Baptist Church, with Bishop Landon B. Mason.
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0: 31st Stella Gospel Music Awards, which aired August 30th on BET. So the ceremony brought together some of the gospel's biggest voices, including Kirk Franklin, Jacalyn Carr, John P. Key, Ty Trippett, and Daryl Walls, and so much more. If you missed it, you can always check it out again on BET. All right, well, looking ahead, we got the 57th GMA Dove Awards coming up. And guess what? We have CeCe Winans, who is leading the female artist with 7 nominations. I believe that's coming up in October, so you don't want to miss that, all right? Well, the industry is moving, but the mission remains the same. Use the gift of music to lift up the name of Jesus. That's what it's all about. Psalms 96, verse 1 says, "Sing to the Lord a new song. Sing to the Lord all the earth." All right, y'all, we got some more great music on the way. Keep it locked right here. I'm Tamaya J, or never miss a beat.
1: Keep it locked right here with Tamaya J.
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2: Mom, thank you for raising me the right way, even though I chose to live my life the wrong way. I know now you love me.
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2: Out of all the times I disrespected you, lied to you, and didn't listen to you, I need you to hear me now. 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
1: Sometimes no amount of overprotection can shield our kids from negative influences. So what should we do if we feel like they're getting in with the wrong crowd? Try talking to your kids about bad behavior before it becomes an issue. And be sure to set boundaries. Talk them through the hows and the whys those boundaries have been set. Always keep open lines of communication and don't be afraid to have those hard discussions about drugs and promiscuity. Even if you're not having those discussions with them, someone is, and it's better that information comes from you. Start with these suggestions early, and hopefully your kids will be more likely and better equipped to resist peer pressure and the pressure to participate in dangerous, life-altering behaviors early. I'm Ebony Funderburk, your Glamazon Mom. Hang in there and stay fabulous, honey.
0: That's a mommy moment. Be a Glamazon Mom. You're on Facebook? Like our fan page at Glamazon Moms. And remember, not all superheroes wear capes. Glamazon Mom.
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0: 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Just say, "Alexa, play Musical Soul Food." 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
2: This is Ed Gray. Our Power Person of the Month is Mike Howard. Mike Howard is a nationally known motivational speaker and author of an inspiring book called From Ordinary to Extraordinary, Success Begins Within. Before beginning his speaking and writing career, Mike was a computer programmer for IBM's Space Shuttle Division. Mike, the mind is like a computer. Can a person be programmed for success?
3: Without a doubt. In my book, From Ordinary to Extraordinary, Success Begins Within, there's a chapter on how to program yourself for extraordinary achievement. The only difference between where you are today and where you will be tomorrow is the information that you learn and the people that you meet. I'll tell you more about that on tomorrow.
2: Thank you, Mike. I'm Ed Gray.

0: Fear can make mountains look impossible, but faith reminds us that nothing is too hard for God. Today, choose faith over fear. The Lord is walking beside you through every trial. You're never alone. Fear not, for I am with you. That's Isaiah 41, verse 10. We got some more great music on the way right here on Never Miss the Beat. I'm Tamaya J.
1: Never miss the beat. Never miss the beat. Oh, Tamaya J. Tamaya J. Tamaya J.
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0: Kevin McFadden is on the way right here on Never Missed a Beat.
1: Thank you, Jesus.
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0: Now it's time for Living to Achieve with Dr. C.L. Williams.
1: I know some people often repeat phrases such as, what you don't know can hurt you, and ignorance is bliss. I understand why some people believe these statements. We read or watch the news and sometimes feel overwhelmed and depressed by all the things happening around the world and even in our own backyards. I actually know people who sometimes avoid the news, stating that it's always bad, but are they really better off? Sometimes business executives, like the people who do not watch the news, feel inclined to hear no evil, see no evil, and speak no evil. When it comes to what's going on with their employees or customers, they choose to bury their head in the sand and hope for the best. But while we feel comfortable in the short run, it can have disastrous effects. The trouble with this approach is that problems may exist that, if they are not addressed, can grow until they have potentials to ruin your business and everything else. Regular checkup and inventory of our lives and businesses to detect problem areas before they grow and spread is a very healthy thing to do. Knowing is growing. I'm Dr. C.L.
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2: This is Ed Gray. We're speaking with motivational speaker Mike Howard, who is the author of the book From Ordinary to Extraordinary. 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

0: Hi, family. It's Mike Chandler, and I have a scripture I want to share with you today. And it comes from Psalm 63 and 1. And it says, "Oh God, you are my God. Earnestly I will seek you. My inner self thirsts for you. In a dry and weary land where no water is, I have looked upon you in the sanctuary to see your power and your glory. Because your loving kindness is better than life, my lips shall praise you." Listen, family, there were people in the Bible called slingers who defeated their enemies by slinging stones and throwing dirt into their wells, contaminating their life source of water. And you can check that out in 2 Kings 3 and 25. And you know what? We all know people who sling accusation, judgment, criticism, and fault finding at others. Man, they tear people down. We certainly don't want slingers in our lives, and we don't want to become slingers either. Don't be a slinger who contaminates your own faith or the faith of those around you. Spending time with God will fill you with living water. See John 7 and 38, and it'll tell you all about it. You will be edified and become a source of encouragement for others all day long. Encourage others. Bless others. I'm Mike Chandler. That's your scripture for today, Psalm 63 and 1. Now go out and take on the day.
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0: Here's one to take you back, back in the day. 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
1: Is there anybody out there who could literally sing God's praises all day long? Reach to your right or left and grab that person by both of their hands and tell them, I could sing his praises all day long.

Even if circumstances seem impossible, remember that God specializes in miracles. So continue walking in faith with him and let God lead the way. All right, we got some more great music on the way right here on Never Miss the Beat. I'm Tamaya J.

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1: You know, when your kiddos start asking for or demanding things that go beyond the basic scope of necessities, you may want to check them to make sure the spirit of entitlement hasn't overtaken them. 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But when it comes to the things that they want, let's let them work for some of those things, because failing to learn the basic value of hard work is something they'll be paying for the rest of their lives. I'm Ebony Funderburk, your Glamazon Mom. Make it a great day, but be sure to stay fabulous, honey.
0: That's a mommy moment. 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
4: I'm Doc Drew, and I want everyone to know the man from Galilee. Here's Chris Bird in True Victory. Help me say it.
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0: And I wonder,
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0: Bishop Rance Allen, the Bible speaks of this man in Matthew 9 and 20. Can you help me?
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0: Yeah.
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2: 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Put your hand.

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Welcome back to Never Missed a Beat. I'm Tamaya J. Well, my time is up, but before I go, I just want to remind you that Jesus loves you and he is calling you to himself. No matter what your past is, his grace is greater and his mercy is available right now. Yes, right now. Remember, the Bible says in Romans chapter 10, verse 13, everyone who calls on the name of the Lord will be saved. So if you want to receive Jesus as your Savior today, pray with me. Lord Jesus, I believe you died on the cross for my sins and rose again with all power. I ask you to forgive me, come into my heart, and be my Lord and Savior. Help me to follow you all the days of my life. In Jesus' name, amen. All right, listen, if you prayed that prayer, welcome to the family. Listen, get into a great Bible teaching church. All right, stay connected with the Lord by his word. Get a great Bible that you can understand. And remember, God loves you. All right, meet me here next week right here on Never Miss a Beat. I'm Tamaya J. Never.

Good early Saturday morning and welcome in. I'm Kendra Washington, keeping you company overnight with music to lift your heart and settle your mind. Jokia gave us So Happy, and now Monique Walker is coming up with Second Chance. We'll also share a mommy moment about making the kids a priority.

0: The OJs and Angie Stone with Rain Down. If you're still awake handling the house, finishing a shift, or simply enjoying some quiet, I'm glad you made room for us. Later this hour, Black Health Now has some practical help for dealing with arthritis pain. And we'll keep the music going, too.
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2: This is Ed Grutt. A lot of people have the idea that in order to accumulate $1 million, they have to make $1 million. That's not true. There's a proverb that says, "He who gathers money little by little makes it grow," end quote. For example, let's suppose that at the age of 20 and for the next 40 years, you put $1,000 a year in an investment fund that yielded 12.5% interest. 40 years later, at the age of 60, you will have accumulated $1 million. You see, interest earns interest, which earns interest, which earns interest, and it never stops. In other words, the amount of money you put away is not nearly as important as the amount of interest and the time period. The earlier you start and the more you earn in interest, the less you need to start with. You don't have to earn a lot of money to retire a millionaire. Just be wise with it. I'm Ed Gray.

0: I bet you didn't know that an extra helping of orange juice may relieve your arthritis risk. It's true. People who eat foods with large amounts of the antioxidant, beta-cryptoxanthin, have a far lower risk of inflammatory arthritis than folks who don't. The antioxidant is found in brightly colored fruits and vegetables like oranges, tangerines, red and yellow bell peppers. Mix it up. Include some of these fruits and veggies at breakfast, lunch, and dinner. Crisp, fresh produce has virtually no calories, provides healthy doses of fiber, and has been shown to help reduce the risk of various cancers. Orange juice is healthy and tasty, but don't overdo it. Like most fruit juices, it contains lots of sugar, so it's easy to help your arthritis, but hurt your waistline. I'm Alexis Gomer for Black Health Now.
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That song can meet you differently when you've had time to think about all the ways you've been carried. Whatever kind of week is behind you, take a breath and let this Saturday begin without rushing it. More music is on the way.

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5: What's up, guys? 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There I was, 2 a.m. at the gas station, and there in all of its glory, spinning underneath the heat lamp of goodness, was that burrito. 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

0: A little earlier, youthful praise with resting on the promise. Sometimes the overnight hours are peaceful, and sometimes your thoughts are doing entirely too much. Either way, you don't have to solve everything before sunrise. Stay close. We've got more music and good company for the rest of the hour.
1: I was hungry, you fed me. 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
2: Can't imagine how it felt

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0: I love this one. How about Alvin? Hey, let me hear. All right.

Listen, real quick. We go over across the country, and so many people are going through. Children run away, and they're on drugs, and parents don't know what to do. But I want you to know that the Bible says, no weapon formed. You see, sometimes we miss it. We miss it because the Bible lets us know it's going to be formed.

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Now, you see, the Bible said that the Satan comes to steal, kill, and destroy. So he ain't coming to make you feel bad. He wants to take you out. But the love of God will not let him take you out. Now listen, you wonder when your blessing coming, when my miracle coming. But listen, on my car, there's a mirror that says, the objects are closer than they appear. I come to let you know tonight that your victory

It's 1 o'clock on your Saturday morning, and I'm Kendra Washington. Norman Hutchins lifted it up higher, and we're keeping that praise moving. Tasha Cobbs is next with Put a Praise on It, whether you're working, driving, or winding down. Thank you for letting Rejoice be part of your night.

0: Shirley Caesar with favor. That's a good reminder not to overlook the grace already present in your life. Coming up later, Black Health Now looks at attack control, and we'll also hear something good from Trevone Perry with Jason Claiborne and the ATM. Keep it right here.
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2: This is Ed Gray. Yesterday I said it is the responsibility of those of us with voices to speak up and defend the rights of the poor and needy, especially if you call yourself a Christian. The good book tells us, whatever you did for the least of these brethren of mine, you did for me. Whatever you did not do for the least of them, you did not do for me. By caring for only those in the same ethnic or cultural group as ours, or the same socioeconomic status, we ignore the God in others and can bring judgment on ourselves. As the late Reverend Dr. Martin Luther King Jr. once said, injustice anywhere is injustice everywhere. Make the world a better place by caring about all people. I'm Ed Gray, author of the book 40 Days to a Life of Gold. Elevate your thoughts and rise.

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1: Where God's people come to praise.

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5: What's up, guys? 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There I was, 2 a.m. at the gas station, and there in all of its glory, spinning underneath the heat lamp of goodness, was that burrito. 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My wife walks in and says,
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1: 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And we leaving. 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
1: Can y'all sing that real loud for me one time? Let me hear you say.
2: 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Here in the quiet part of the morning when even a familiar song can feel brand new. Thanks for spending this time with me. We'll keep the praise coming and give you a steady place to land as the night rolls on.

Come on, let it rise. There's no place I'd rather be.

2 o'clock on this Saturday morning, and Kendra Washington is with you. Jason Nelson with Made New. Next, Kirk Franklin and Ladisi bring us If You Don't Mind. And a little later, there's a mommy moment for the digital moms navigating family life in an always connected world.

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1: You know, it wasn't that long ago that we were picking up landlines and communicating face-to-face. Today, it's text, emails, Facebook, Instagram. I can hardly keep up. And will somebody please tell me what the point of Snapchat is? With today's technology, it's easy to get caught up in the latest greatest. But it's our responsibility as parents to make sure our kids with all these digital friends and virtual connections don't miss out on the rewards of face-to-face interactions and the value of deep relationships. We must set the example first by putting down the cell phone and showing our kids the worth of engaging in genuine conversation. I'm Ebony Funderburk, your Glamazon Mom. Stay fabulous.
0: That's a mommy moment. Be a Glamazon Mom. 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And remember, not all superheroes wear capes. Glamazon Mom.
2: What we're going to do right here is go back. 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

0: PJ, also known as Pastor Jones, with Dig In Me. Later this hour, Black Health Now has a segment called Backup, and Dorinda Clark Cole will bring the celebration. Plenty more to carry you through these early hours, so stay with us on Rejoice.
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2: This is Ed Gray. Do you have problems? Even the most together people have storms to face. In fact, the people who are winning the most in life often have the biggest challenges in front of them. The people who win the most are often the biggest risk takers. Problems are the weights the universe uses to help you exercise your soul. Think about it. If you went to the gym and worked out and used light weights, what would happen? Not much. Your muscles would not grow and expand because they weren't given enough resistance. Likewise, if you go through life without any problems, you'll never have the opportunity to work out your soul. The next time you're faced with a problem, tell yourself, this is just a spiritual workout. Work through it, and it will make you a bigger person. I'm Ed Gray, author of the book 40 Days to a Life of Gold. Elevate your thoughts and rise.

you have a constant backache, inactivity may be the culprit. Inactivity weakens key muscles that support the back and increases injury risk. While heavy lifting or a fall may have left you with achiness and even a temporary injury, lack of exercise and movement is likely what produces long-term back problems. Strength training and aerobic exercise are among the most effective treatments for back pain. 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There's only a 50-50 chance it'll be successful, and the risk of any surgery is something to consider. Most back pain resolves within a month. 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I'm Alexis Comer for Black Health Now.

Dorinda Clark Cole with Celebrate. Now, maybe you don't feel especially celebratory at this hour, and that's all right. Sometimes gratitude is quiet. Sometimes it's just recognizing that you made it through another day. Keep listening and let the music do what words can't always manage.

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1: What's up, guys? It's me, Diesel Dave from the Diesel Brothers. There I was, 2 a.m. at the gas station, and there in all of its glory, spinning underneath the heat lamp of goodness, was that burrito. Probably been there since Tuesday, but I named it the Gut Buster 5000, and I ate the whole thing standing in the parking lot. 3 hours later, face down on my own couch, sweating like I ran a 5K that I didn't sign up for. My wife walks in and says,
2: "You ate the gas station burrito, didn't you?"
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7: Come on, let it rise. 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

A little earlier, Zacardi Cortez with One on One. We're getting closer to 3 in the morning, and I appreciate everybody still tuned in. Night shift crews, early risers, travelers, and the ones who simply couldn't sleep. You've got company here, along with more gospel music to help carry the morning forward.

3 o'clock on your Saturday morning. I'm Kendra Washington, and Asan gave us Jesus, I Love You. Whitney Houston and Mariah Carey are next with Jesus Loves Me. We'll also have a mommy moment focused on positive conflict, because even hard conversations can be approached with care.

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1: Arguing with people is never fun, especially when it's your kid. Sometimes we put a lot of emphasis on keeping the peace in the home, but the problem comes in when we try to do so by avoiding conflict. Addressing conflict constructively can be a great opportunity for growth and positive impact. If you should find yourself engaged in a disagreement with your kids, make sure you let them know that you've heard their side of the story, even if they have to still follow the rules. Tell your kids it's okay not to agree on everything. You can agree to disagree. But most importantly, make sure you tell them that even though you may disagree, you still and always will love them. I'm Ebony Funderburk, your Glamazon Mom. Make it a great day and stay fabulous, honey.
0: That's a mommy moment. Be a Glamazon Mom. You're on Facebook? Like our fan page at Glamazon Mom. And remember, not all superheroes wear capes. 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

0: Ricky Dillard and New G with Grace. Hold on to that word as you move through the morning. Later, Black Health Now has a reminder about being an internet fact checker. And CC Winans will encourage us to believe for it. Music, perspective, and company are all here on Rejoice.
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2: 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After the passage of the 13th Amendment, Southern states hired out prisoners to private companies and interests for convict lease labor to pay off court fees and offenses. As these states made the lessees responsible for the prisoners' food, clothing, and housing, these states did not build any prisons until late in the 19th century. Law enforcement and businessmen colluded to entrap freed men and convict them so that they could gain revenues from convict lease labor. 155 years later, this same kind of collusion still is taking place. I'm Ed Gray, author of the book 40 Days to a Life of Gold. 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My username is Ed Gray Power. Elevate your thoughts and rise.

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1: The best variety of contemporary and traditional gospel music.

CeCe Winans with the live version of Believe For It. If you needed that reminder, take it with you. The morning may still be dark outside, but you can move into the day without carrying every worry from yesterday. We've still got more music before our time together wraps up.

0: Play.
1: What's up, guys? It's me, Diesel Dave from the Diesel Brothers. There I was, 2 a.m. at the gas station, and there in all of its glory, spinning underneath the heat lamp of goodness, was that burrito. Probably been there since Tuesday, but I named it the Gut Buster 5000, and I ate the whole thing standing in the parking lot. 3 hours later, face down on my own couch, sweating like I ran a 5K that I didn't sign up for. My wife walks in and says,
2: "You ate the gas station burrito, didn't you?"
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0: Blessing our seniors, our little ones, and everybody in between with Bible stories, trivia, and terrific prizes.
1: Joyful. Yeah.

a little earlier, Dante Bowe with Joyful. I'm Kendra Washington, and it has been a pleasure sharing these overnight hours with you. Before Four, Brian Andrew Wilson, Fred Hammond, and the Canton Spirituals are all part of the music ahead. Then, Focus on Women is coming up just after Four. Thanks for keeping Rejoice close this morning.

0: What we're gonna do right here is go back. Way back. Back into time.
1: Oh Lord, we thank you for all forgiveness. With music in our heart and praise on our lips, we declare this day that we

0: In the choir stand. Where is that? In the choir stand. Where it at?
1: In the choir stand. Where
0: it
1: at?
0: Hey!
1: In the choir stand.
0: Eddie, I want to go back to that. Gotta keep watching.
1: In the choir stand. Where it at?
0: Do that break. One, two. Ready, you do it. Hey.

0: It's in the choir set, baby. Yes, it is. Anybody still singing the choir? Where you at, choir members? God bless you. Oh, yeah. Praise in the choir stand.
1: Be like Michelle Obama. Go high. Okay, our recent election season was a hot mess, and now we're in the throes of a new presidency. Whether he was your candidate or not, he is the president, and accepting the results of an election, even if it wasn't your candidate, is one of the prices we pay for the democratic process. So given that we live in this great land of free speech, I want all my sisters to think about this. As women, we possess great power and strength. Whether or not you admit it, our ability to bring life into this world is amazing. So, whether or not you have kids, we as women need to recognize that we really do hold the reins to the future. With great power comes great responsibility. And that is what Michelle was referring to when she said, "We go high." Just because society is at its most base, we as women have power and therefore can and should go high. As women, we are girlfriends, wives, mothers, sisters, and aunts. All eyes are on us. We set the tone in our homes and in our lives. Be the sister that is above it all, a sister that embraces peace and forgiveness, a sister that is gracious and poised. For Focus on Women, this is April. Go high and be dynamic.

0: It's time for a Power Minute.
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7: 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There I was, 2 a.m. at the gas station, and there in all of its glory, spinning underneath the heat lamp of goodness, was that burrito. 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My wife walks in and says,
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it's important to understand that we can't make the progress that we want to make or need to make when we are on overload. My sisters, we've got to get rid of it. What it am I talking about? The overload, the stuff, the clutter that we accumulate from our interactions with others, even from situations where we create problems for ourselves. Sometimes, knowingly and unknowingly, our hearts and minds accumulate overload stuff. Ungodly attitudes, mean thoughts, low self-esteem, jealous spirits, unfounded accusations. These things have a way of getting into our minds. Sometimes we think we can hide these things, but eventually they will surely show up. Even through the best makeup jobs, the most gorgeous hairdos, or the most expensive clothes. Whenever a sister starts folding her arms, rolling her eyes, popping her mouth, and getting on people who've done nothing to her, you know something is wrong somewhere. We must not allow our minds to become storage places for thoughts and feelings that worry us, frustrate us, frighten us, or keep us from being who God intends for us to be. Get rid of any thought that makes you feel intimidated by mean, hateful people. Get rid of thoughts that make you nervous and tense. Get rid of any thought that makes you feel like you are less than who God intended for you to be. Talk to the Lord. Let Him know that you need His help in throwing out some things so your mind can be at ease. Throw out low self-esteem. Bag up bad attitudes, envy, and anger. Box up leftover relationship residue. It may not seem easy, but if you talk to the Lord and He helps you, you're going to be able to feel better and think more clearly. My sisters, you've got to get rid of it, because a sister's got to do what a sister's got to do. Trust the word of the Lord that encourages you. I can do all things through Christ who strengthens me. I want to give a shout out to all of the sisters who believe that things are going to get better for you. Now, whatever sister that's listening who is trusting the Lord for your good success and trusting Him to order your steps, ought to come on and lift your voice and let the Lord hear you shout out a praise. Come on, ladies, let the Lord hear you holler.

He cannot fail. Say it again. Tell him there is no failure. Say it like you believe it. There is no failure in God. Listen. I wish you could see yourself in the future.

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1: This is Ed Gray. What's the most important part of learning? Questioning is the most important part of learning. Kids questioning may be annoying, but they are crucial to their learning. Starting at about 2 years of age, they begin barraging their parents with endless queries from, "Are we there yet?" to, "Mommy, why is the moon round?" Questions that often seem more like desperate ploys for parental attention than anything else. And to make things worse, cooperative parents are often treated with a relentless barrage of follow-up questions, many of which involve one word, "Why?" Is this process infuriating? Yes, but it is crucial to their development. Tomorrow, I'll tell you why. I'm Ed Gray. Elevate your thoughts and rise.

0: you think milk is strictly for the cows, you're not alone. Many adults, especially African Americans and Mediterranean people who often suffer from lactose intolerance, can't tolerate milk. No wonder. Human beings are one of the few species of mammals that continue to drink milk into adulthood. If you can't or won't drink milk but are concerned about your calcium intake, know that supplements will do just fine. 1,000 to 1,200 milligrams of calcium a day is enough to keep your bones strong, your teeth healthy, and stave off osteoporosis. Natural calcium exists in many deep green leafy vegetables like kale, collards, turnip, mustard greens, and spinach. 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

0: Anyway, I'd like to give a shout out for my church, Shiloh Community Missionary Baptist Church. This is Dale, and my pastor is Reverend Huber D. Hutchison, where there is no big eyes or little U's. Have a blessed day. We love y'all.
1: What's up, guys? It's me, Diesel Dave from the Diesel Brothers. There I was, 2 a.m. at the gas station, and there in all of its glory, spinning underneath the heat lamp of goodness, was that burrito. 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My wife walks in and says,
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9: God has come to restore souls. My sister Leandria is going to help me with this one. Share your story.

ways. I was here from heaven. Break it on down. So it is. It is so. Amen. Now when we pray, we want to end that with a declaration, a decree. So I'm speaking for all of you listening, starting here, starting now. The things that hurt you in the past won't control your future. Starting now, this is a new day. This is your exodus. You are officially released. Now sing it for me, Leandria.

Looking for uplifting gospel music and family-friendly entertainment? Musical Soul Food Gospel is now on Alexa. It's easy. Just say, Alexa, play Musical Soul Food. From classic gospel hits to today's inspiring voices, you'll hear music that uplifts, encourages, and inspires anytime, right in your own home. Say it today. Alexa, play Musical Soul

the Lord. We just want to share with you some sister shout-outs, praise thoughts, and encouragement as we go forth letting our light shine for the glory of God. Here we go. I will bless the Lord at all times. His praise shall continually be in my mouth. My sisters, we have got to be a good steward of what God blesses us to have. This means not only being careful about our money management, but our time, resources, and energy as well. Wastefulness is not an option for us. If we tell the truth, many of us will admit that from time to time, we may let something go so that we can treat ourselves to something nice. However, if we do this all of the time, we will more than likely run into problems like Sharon. Sharon's husband took her charge cards because he said he wasn't giving them back until she learned the meaning of the word budget. When God sees us being faithful with what we already have, he knows he can trust us with an increase and expanded territory. My sisters, we've got to be a good steward because a sister's got to do what a sister's got to do. Remember, whatever is going on in your life, God's got everything in control. Hold fast to the word of God that declares, I can do all things through Christ who strengthens me. We want to give a shout out today to all of the sisters who have just lost your job. Want you to be encouraged to believe that God has a better job with better hours just waiting for you. Now we want to come on and give God some worthy praise. Come on, ladies, lift your voice and let heaven hear you. Holla! My sisters, we would just love for you to visit us at our webpage, asistersgottodo.com. We'd love to hear from you.

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1: This is Ed Gray. I'm in the studio with Mike Howard, our Power Person of the Month. Mike is a motivational speaker and author of the book, From Ordinary to Extraordinary. Mike, in your book, you talk about having a flight plan for success. Tell us more about that.
2: If you want to go somewhere in life, there's always someone who can show you how to get there. Find mentors and develop relationships with people who have achieved the level of success that you are seeking. Talk to them and learn about their setbacks and comebacks. Make a wish list of 10 people you can meet who can give you information that will benefit your life. Invite them out for coffee, lunch, or dinner. And oh yes, pick up the check.
1: That was Mike Howard, author of the book From Ordinary to Extraordinary. I'm Ed Gray.

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1: What's up, guys? It's me, Diesel Dave from the Diesel Brothers. There I was, 2 a.m. at the gas station, and there in all of its glory, spinning underneath the heat lamp of goodness, was that burrito. 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My wife walks in and says,
2: "You ate the gas station burrito, didn't you?"
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0: People with stubborn bad breath may be surprised at this simple solution. Brush your tongue. Your tongue collects large quantities of bacteria from food and drinks you consume, as well as secretions from your throat and nasal passages. Within a few hours, your tongue may hold a bacteria buildup that can produce wicked bad breath. Instead of popping breath mints or chewing gum that may leave even more deposits on your tongue, brush your tongue with water and a soft bristle toothbrush. Or you may choose to gently scrape the surface of your tongue with the side of a teaspoon. Either way.
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2: 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KDYA, Vallejo, San Francisco, Oakland, Sacramento. 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
3: Good morning. This is Pastor Errol Bullen from the Deliverance Full Gospel Missionary Baptist Church. Dear Heavenly Father God, here it is again. We come to say thank you, Lord. Lord God, we thank you for another day's journey. Thank you for another opportunity to see a brand new day. On this morning, God, we come as an empty vessel before a full fountain, God, asking, oh God, that you would fill our cup and let it overflow. Heavenly Father God, we thank you for what this day will bring. Thank you for miracles, signs, and wonders happening. Lord, I even pray that somebody receive an unexpected miracle in this day on today. Lord God, you said seek you where you may be found. You said seek you early in the morning, oh God. We pray that throughout this day, Lord, that you would bless people that's on the highways and byways going to their different destinations, to work, to school, or to wherever they may be going. Father God, we love you on today. We give you the praise, we give you the honor, and we give you the glory in Jesus' name.

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1: Little song that daddy used to say.

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In 1976, a tornado came, blew our house away. We lost everything that we had. A few weeks later, we did a program somewhere down in South Mississippi. I think it was down in Macomb, Mississippi. They wanted to raise an offering. But daddy, told him that's all right. Don't worry about it, man. I never will forget that.

time for a Bible story. Today's story is called David the Anointed Boy. It comes from 1 Samuel chapter 16, verses 1 through 12. God spoke to Samuel again. Bring oil to Bethlehem. There you'll anoint Jesse's son as the new king. At Bethlehem, Samuel offered God a sacrifice. Jesse and his seven sons were there. Samuel thought, I'll anoint one of these young men. 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People only see what others look like, but I look at their heart. Do you have another son? Asked Samuel. My youngest son, David, is with the sheep. 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This is the one. I hope you've been good listeners. I have two questions for you. Where did

0: Jesse and his sons live. 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
1: All right, now, well, thank you very much. Kids, don't forget, now join us every Monday morning at the same time for Children's Bible Stories. All right, now, well, let's get back to the music. It's Mike Chandler and friends.

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7: Welcome to the Stephen Parker Show. I am your host, Stephen Dwayne Parker. I'm Tex Anita's son, y'all. And as always, I thank God for his grace, his mercy, and his favor. And I thank God for everything he's doing in my life. I'd like to welcome my special guest back to the Stephen Parker Show. Every time I call, he answers, and he's here with me right now. He is an international soul singer. He has the 10-year anniversary of Why I Love You. He has a new song out, May This Moment Never End. He's going to be hosting at the Pre-Stellar Awards and also performing. Ladies and gentlemen, please welcome back to the Stephen Parker Show, my man, Major. What's up, bro?
8: What's happening, Stephen Dwayne Parker? Huh?
7: That's my mama named me that.
8: Come on, my mama named me that. That's what I say when I say my name is Major.
7: Yes,
8: my
7: sir.
8: Mama named me that.
7: Come on.
8: That's what I try to tell the people. You can put it on my mama.
7: Yes,
8: on
7: sir.
8: On my mama.
7: On my hood. Uh-oh. All right. It's a gospel like, show,
8: everything
7: Major.
8: Everything good. Amen.
7: I love it, man. Listen. We talk here and there, man, but every time I hear your voice, man, and we talk, I just feel like, man, we old friends that just get right back on the bikes. You know what I'm saying?
8: Absolutely. Yes, and it's always a pleasure locking in with you. You have always been supportive of my career. You've just been a good person through and through. So I take this moment with great honor.
7: Gratitude,
8: brother.
7: Me too, man. Well, first of all, congratulations are in order because I hear you're celebrating a wedding anniversary, bro.
8: Yes, 6 years of my blissful, beautiful, oh, so adventurous.
7: Yes, sir.
8: Marriage to my wife. Because let me tell you something, because I love God.
7: Yes,
8: you
7: sir.
8: Love God? What's wrong with you?
7: What's wrong?
8: Let me tell you something. Marriage is a beautiful, disrespectful adventure. Disrespectful, but beautiful nonetheless.
7: Yes, sir. Yes, sir. Yes, sir.
8: And we're celebrating 6 years, my brother.
7: Yeah.
8: August 8th was our anniversary celebration. And I am grateful to have partnership with who I call Dr. Wife. She has a doctorate of education.
7: Yes, sir.
8: She is definitely my best friend. And
7: yes,
8: I'm
7: sir.
8: Honored to do life with her and to grow and become one with her.
7: Amen. Shout out to your beautiful wife. Well, what can you tell us, Major, about the 6 years? So many people, I heard somebody say, a preacher say, marriage is like a screen door. Flies are trying to get in and flies are trying to get out. So what was...
8: Accurate. This is the thing. I define it because you can have a committed relationship without being married.
7: Yes, sir.
8: And it's a beautiful thing. We can have committed relationships. But the difference with marriage is the commitment to the commitment.
7: Wow.
8: Because in regular committed relationships, if you decide this isn't working, if you feel it's not working, you just leave.
7: Wow.
8: But in marriage, you have decided that, yes, there are going to be times where I think, nah, I don't want to do this no more. But I'm committed to getting this right until it's right.
7: Wow.
8: And it's a beautiful thing because you do it under the covenant and promise and order of God.
9: Yes, sir.
8: Which provides a grace that from that grace comes with resource to equip and help you navigate through the fullness of what that marriage brings.
9: Wow.
8: So when you do it under God, remember, you're not just doing it under God on the wedding day. You're doing it with God forever and always.
9: Wow.
8: And so that's what I've learned. I've learned that you need God in all of it.
9: Yes, sir.
8: And it's a beautiful thing. But at the end of the day, you know, it's making room for one another and celebrating the growth, celebrating the partnership, and celebrating the promise of what happens when two people who agree come together. Yes, sir.
9: I love that, man. That is well, well said. And also just making decision that I'm staying, what comes and what goes. A good friend of mine, man, they were married, my friend's dad, they were married for 40-something years. And he said, well, my wife said, I'm leaving. And he said, well, pack a bag for me because I'm going with you wherever you go.
8: Hey, hey. Listen, my thing is divorce. The only reason you consider divorce, of course, if the adultery is there
9: right.
8: biblically is an out on that. But if you don't just get a divorce because you don't like that y'all got into an argument. If somebody, if you're not being physically abused or dramatically verbally abused or harmed in any way to that degree.
9: Yes, sir.
8: Stick in this thing.
9: Yes, sir.
8: Stop tripping.
9: Yes,
8: and stop acting silly. Stop acting like you ain't never had difficulty or disagreement.
9: Yes.
8: Like it's crazy because I think the church can do a better job at this.
9: Wow.
8: Stop making it seem like marriage is the answer to the end of your problems.
9: Ooh.
8: Because that is not what that is. Marriage is now a room where you have to deal with your problems.
9: Yes, sir. Yes, sir. Wow. That's something there. Well, you know, we could talk about marriage for the rest of the day.
8: Yeah. But that'll be another radio show.
9: Right. Man, you got so much going on, brother. I've watched you, man, just ascend to higher heights. What do we talk about first? Listen, you are celebrating 10 years of Why I Love You. This song literally changed your life, man, right?
8: Brother, it absolutely did. That song still changes my life, and it's growing daily. I think we first had an interview when that came out, and it was only 100,000 views, and I was proud of that.
9: Yeah.
8: Right now, it has now grown to 180-something million views alone on YouTube.
9: Wow.
8: 500 million streams total in my career, and I am only an independent artist
9: whose
8: mama named him Major. Why I Love You. Why I Love You.
9: Yeah, man.
8: AKA, This Is Why I Love You.
9: Yes, sir.
8: There's a love letter I wrote to God, and love wrote me back.
9: Steve, I love it.
8: But let me tell you something. I know what the love of God does.
9: Wow.
8: And it's one thing you lean into and you become, and the rest of your life is only good from here
9: Ooh-wee.
8: On out. And so that's what that song soundtracks, and that's what that song communicates. Get to know him first. Get to know love first with him so that you can then know it for yourself, and then you can share it with somebody else.
9: I love it. I love it. I love it. Congratulations. Now you have a new exhibit at the National Museum of African American Music. Come on, bro.
8: Yeah, the National Museum of African American Music, NAMAM is the acronym,
9: right?
8: In Nashville, just honored me with an exhibit honoring the 10 years of the impact of my career and also Why I Love You. It kicked off Black Music Month. And man, when I tell you, I am so honored
9: to be
8: recognized for this very hard work
9: that
8: I have put in, bro.
9: Yes, sir.
8: You know, they call me an inspirational soul singer because at the end of the day, I exist in both the gospel
9: space
8: as well as soul music and Americana, but I'm a soul singer.
9: Yeah,
8: I'm a soul singer and I come from that place, but my origin story is rooted in my faith.
9: Yes,
8: and
9: sir.
8: So one of the things that I've learned is that God is moved by faith. And so when I activate it, I know that there will always be benefit connected to it and reward connected to it. And this exhibit, you making time for me, why I love you reaching 10 years, is reward of activated faith, bro.
9: Yes, sir, man. Yes, sir. You've done it, man. And I always tell this story of when I met you outside of the Hollywood Hotel. And, man, you were so kind, man. And you still have that same, you know, disposition. What have you done to not allow fame and fortune to change you into? Because I've run across a whole bunch of celebrities who are entitled. They're rude when the camera's off. What has made you keep your feet planted on the ground, brother?
8: Always remember what it took to get there.
9: Mm.
8: Always remembering when I didn't have what I had.
9: Yeah, man.
8: The gratitude has a way of locking me into, oh, wow, God has been good to me even when I wasn't good to myself.
9: Come on, bro.
8: So who am I not to live in a way that dishonors the blessing and the favor and the grace that's on my life?
9: Yes, sir.
8: I'd be crazy to play with that.
9: Yes, sir. Yes, sir. I love
8: does,
9: it.
8: If God does everything well,
9: uh-huh.
8: If God is one who says, humble yourself, I will exalt you. Exalt yourself, I will humble you.
9: Yeah.
8: And he does everything well, bro. Yeah. I'm going to let him handle the exalting. I'll take care of the humbling. I'll need him to do humbling well for me. I got that part, God.
9: Yes, sir. Yes.
8: The prospering and the succeeding and the causing me to triumph. You handle that. I'll let you handle that.
9: I love it. I love it. I have the international soul singer himself, Major, with me. Man, you are hosting the pre-show for the Stellar Awards, man. And I know you used to look at TV and say, the Stellars, I'm going to be there one day. You know what I'm saying? And here you are, man, host for the pre-show and presenting, man. How did that come about and how you feel about it?
8: Brother, you're absolutely right. You're spot on. I did pray for that day. I did pray for the moment. And I even, funny enough, wrote an email. I sent an email when I was in high school to be considered for the Stellars.
9: Wow.
8: And to know from that, and I remember Michael Johnson, who is still the director and one of the producers for the Stellar Awards, he mentioned to me, he responded back then and said, hey young man, they used to call me Choir Boy. He said, hey young man, Choir Boy, listen, you're very talented, but keep working, because one day you will be on this stage.
9: Yes, sir.
8: That was over 20-something years ago.
9: Jeez.
8: I have now not only presented before, not only performed on the stage, been nominated 3 times.
9: Yeah.
8: They have me coming back, bro. Not only am I co-hosting the pre-show, uh-huh. which I'm really excited for anyone and everyone to come to, alongside Jamal Roberts, our American Idol,
9: yes.
8: and Adia, but I am presenting at the Stellar Awards main show.
9: Come on, man.
8: So God is just like, it's getting wild, man. I'm just grateful, bro. I'm grateful.
9: Me too, man.
8: This is some good stuff. I got the new song with Nia Allen, Just You Wait, climbing up the Billboard charts right now. I
9: think come on.
8: Number 20 on the Billboard charts. And I think, you know, I got a new song coming. It's a Why I Love You 2.0. Stop playing with them.
9: Come on, man. Stop playing with me, man.
8: Stop playing with me.
9: I love it. I love it, man. Not only that, man, I mean, we could go on and on about all the doors God is opening, but you are performing exclusively at T.I. and Tiny's Vow Renewal in Jamaica. Come on, man.
8: Oh, man, that went viral. That went viral. 2 weeks ago, I was invited to perform and sing Tiny up the aisle.
9: Wow.
8: It was a beautiful private ceremony in Jamaica. And it was fascinating. But not only did I sing her up the aisle, but they wanted me to also sing for their reception. And I said, you know what? Say less. I got something new. Bruh. I sang for them a brand new love anthem. Mark my words.
9: Come on.
8: I want you to remember this moment.
9: Okay.
8: This song will be just as big, if not bigger, than Why I Love You.
9: Shoot.
8: It is called May This Moment Never End.
9: Yeah.
8: While Why I Love You takes them up the aisle.
9: Wow.
8: May This Moment Never End is that first dance, that first date, that first moment that you remember acquainting yourself with true love.
9: I love it. I
8: and
9: love
8: you
9: it.
8: Want to celebrate it for a lifetime. I got the song for it. May This Moment Never End. It's special, Doc. And that moment went viral.
9: Yes, sir.
8: Of T.I. and Tiny dancing to it, because I got a la-la step to it, too. It's so special. I make the music. I make the music for the church people to feel safe.
9: Yes, sir.
8: For the church people to feel like, oh, okay, I can dance.
9: Right.
8: God won't judge me. Huh? I won't be convicted, because it's somebody's saves.
9: Yes, sir.
8: You're welcome.
9: You are welcome, man. Listen, I'm so proud of you, man, and always
8: Thank
9: know,
8: you,
9: man,
8: brother.
9: That I'm here cheering you on, man. I'm the type of guy that I'm cheering you on because I know my turn is coming next, so I'm always clapping Woo! And I'm always here for you, brother. So congratulations Absolutely. On everything, man. Give everybody all of your social media so they can follow you, and then you're gonna have to pick what song. You got so many to pick for. I want you to tell me what you want us to run.
8: Okay, you know what? Because this is a gospel station, I definitely want you to play my new hope anthem alongside Nia Allen. Just
9: yes,
8: you wait.
9: Just
8: You've
9: you
8: been
9: wait.
8: Showing me a lot of love with that one.
9: Yes,
8: Just
9: sir.
8: You wait.
9: Yes, sir.
8: Remember, be not weary in your well-doing.
9: Come on, Doc.
8: In due season, you will reap. Just you wait.
9: Yes, sir.
8: Just you wait. Let that song play as you wake up, clean the house, go to church, drive to where you deal. When you want to get away from them loud kids, just
9: yes.
8: you wait. You're welcome. That's going to bless you. My name is Major Beautiful People, all capital letters with a period. That's the name my mama named.
9: Yes, sir.
8: You can find me on all social media platforms at Now That's Major.
9: Now
8: For
9: that's
8: those
9: Major.
8: That love Why I Love You, I got that new. May This Moment Never End. You're welcome. God bless you.
9: I love it. I got to thank my brother and my special guest, Major, for always being with me on the Stephen Parker Show. Thank you guys for tuning in. Follow him on all his social media sites. And y'all go get this new one called Just You Wait with his girl. You guys love this one. Here it is on the Stephen Parker Show. Thank you for tuning in. And we'll see you next time. I'm out of here.

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2: Have you ever been in a place where you felt, I just need some space? Have you ever felt like telling everybody, just give me some space? Clear the room. Get out of my territory. I need space. Well, I want you to know in Ezra 9 and 8, God says a little space of grace that he has shown his sons and his daughters. Get ready for your grace space. You have, listen, been in warfare. You've been in faith fights. You've been in a place where you have experienced the ebbs and flows of life. Some of you have become weary. Some have become exhausted. Some have become discouraged. Sometimes you just feel like you're overwhelmed. Some are at a fork in the road. Don't know which way to turn. don't know where to go, don't know what to choose. Some of you are in a space and it's not a good space, but God is releasing grace in your space. You're going to have grace that you will be able to recover from all that you have experienced. He's given you a space where you can pray, where you can call on heaven, and you will see the hand of God move. In this space, God's mercy will rule. God's mercy will reign. In this space, it's an opportunity to begin again. It's an opportunity to regain your strength. It's an opportunity where you will walk in the newness of life. Say, I have space that I will be able to recover. I love what the Lord told David. He said, you shall pursue, overtake, and recover all. Get ready to recover all. You're in a new space right now, a space of grace, where you'll be able to stand against the wiles of the devil, where you'll be able to stand when you've given up before, where you'll be able to stand even when you feel like you are weak. God has released you into a new place of grace. Say, I have a grace space. This is a space where God is going to revive you. You're going to be revived. He sends the winds of heaven. He sends the rains of heaven. And the word says that refreshing comes from the Lord. It's a new season. It's a new space. It's a space of grace. Get into your space. Pastor Dr. Cynthia Chess with Mountains Hope Community Worship Center, Tracy, California. We're located at 213 West 11th Street, and we have in-person service every Sunday morning at 11 a.m., and we are on Facebook Live as well. 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And then join us on Monday through Friday, 1-877-489-6501, code 80101. And that is our manifested prayer line. 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
13: Greetings, dear friend. This is Dr. Sir Winston. I'm so excited that you've actually tuned in today. 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We have a special guest here. 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Because you know, a felon cannot get insurance. 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Literally, we can actually get you that insurance. So I want to make sure you pick up the phone, give us a call. We can get you any amount of you want. You want $5,000, you want $50,000, you want $5 million, you want $20 million, whatever it is, we can make it happen for you. All you have to do is just pick up the phone and give us a call. And then I want you to know that they still have programs available if you actually want to purchase a home. So listen, I know the interest rates are up just a little bit, but I'm telling you, it's not about interest rate, it's about the deal. Just like we purchase a house and I think we got it for $300,000, something like that. I'm not for sure, but it's appraised for over $400 million. Our interest rate is at 6%, but it's not about the interest rate. It's about the deal. So we got equity in that. As soon as we purchase it, we got equity. We got another piece of property. I think we have an escrow right now. There's a lot of equity in that. So it's not about the interest rate. Always remember, it's about the deal, because what you want to do is make sure you have equity and cash flow. So listen, we want to be able to explain all that to you. All we want you to do is pick up the phone, give us a call, and we can actually walk you through it and we can make it happen for you. And you know, we have what we call pre-need. Pre-need is just paying for your funeral today, because inflation, it inflates 3.48% to 4% every single year. One site said they go up 5% every single year. But you can lock the rates in right now. So it's very important for you to pick up the phone and give us a call here at Sir Winston Financial Center and Sir Winston Funeral Services. Listen, I'm getting ready to launch in right now. I got a special guest here. Introduce yourself.
14: A special guest. I want to thank you, Sir Winston, again for inviting me again. This is Luana Winston. I know a lot of you know about me with Jesus of Nazareth Inc. Ministry and as a pastor and also at the funeral home as well. I want to thank you. I want to thank you, Sir Winston, for this, opportunity to be a part of this program.
13: Now, you know what? The funeral home has just really have exploded. I use that word, exploded. What success that we actually had so far? I know we've hired someone. They told us our growth and how we're growing with the funeral home. They looked up all of our information on the state to let us know how we progress from year to year. What happened this year? I mean, one, it's been amazing because we've been voted the best funeral home for the last 3 years, looking at 4 years. We got a certificate from the Better Business Bureau. The state assemblywoman signed off about our integrity and the services that we actually render to the people. So we getting all these plats, all these rewards. And then Google. What was that Google gave us?
14: Well, actually, this year we got two awards this year, 2024, before the end. It was the beginning of the year, I believe it was around March, that we got the best funeral home for the city of Vallejo. And then I believe it was a few months ago that we got another award for being the best cuckoo business in the city of Vallejo. So it's those are the two awards that we received this year so far.
13: Because we're really doing good with the rewards. I mean, our name, but the one from Better Business Bureau with the one Assemblywoman signed up, that was this year too.
14: As well. Okay.
13: And yes. Google said we got three. We actually got three awards this year for our funeral home. And I like the one with Google. Explain that. What was that award about? How does that work?
14: Well, you know, a lot of people, you know, I'm talking for me. If I go on Google and I look for a product, So I'm going to go ahead and Google the name of that business or Google that product. And then it pops up John Doe's product. So you're always going to look for the review. A lot of people go with what the reviews that they have on the businesses. So that's how we got the award for the Kuko Award for the City of Vallejo this year, because we're doing amazing. That means we're the best on the Kuko for the City of Vallejo, for just the City of Vallejo itself.
13: And the thing about it, one person said, one of the funeral homes, I know that, you know, and I pray for every funeral home around, you all know how I am, because, you know, people have to feed their family. But one of them said, there is no way under the sun, because when you look at it, you have funeral, we've had funeral homes around 50, 60, 40 years, and no one has the amount of views we had, and we only been open up for a few years, and they've been open up all these years, and still, our views we have outdone the views they had, and they've been open up for 40 and 50 years. So one person said that, you know, it's no way under the sun no one is getting this many views, these five-star views on there, and they've been open up. They have to be paying people, that's the employees and etc. But I'm telling you, it's just all the grace of God, and it's the customer service that we're actually rendering the people.
14: I'm sorry to cut you off, sir Winston. It's really impossible for that to happen. When you look at the reviews, you can tell the heartfelt of the people. You can tell that they're talking from their heart.
13: Yes.
14: This is what this firm is all about. This firm is all about servants. It's all about serving the people, not just for the finance. Of course, we want money. Money moves things around, moves the business forward. Money helps. But when you serve the people from your heart, you can tell with the reviews that's on the Kuko, it's a heartfelt. Some people write like a book about it.
13: Yes.
14: Some people write books about the review. It's all about the servants that we do. It's all about serving the people from the heart, and that's what I know.
13: And you know, and another thing I noticed, that we do a lot of funerals in Sacramento. Mm-hmm. We do a lot of funerals in Oakland and San Francisco. Those three cities there, Oakland, San Francisco, and Sacramento, we do quite a bit of funerals in those areas there. So we have really expanding, and then we're contracting with another agency, organization, I'll say, that actually want us to service all their employees, which they have thousands of employees, because we have another person that's over a union came to my office just to talk to me, and I didn't know what he wanted to talk about. He said, I would like to look at your facility. He walks around the facility. We go back into the office. He tells me

0: What are our numbers now compared to last year to this year? How much have we grown?
1: Well, first of all, I want to thank God for the growth, for the prosperity of Sherwin Sapphire Home. We jump probably closer to four times than it was last year. Four times the amount of businesses than it was last year. And that's nothing but the grace of God, but the love of God, the prosperity and the support. God touched the heart of the people. When God sees that we're doing this from the heart, He's looking out for His people.
0: Yes.
1: He's looking out for us to touch the heart of the people, because we don't just do funeral. Mm-hmm. We even win souls to the kingdom of heaven.
0: Right.
1: You mean, can you count? Can you tell me how many people that we want to Christ ever since we started the funeral home? We don't just service them. We actually do the work.
0: Well, the funerals that we did between me and the staff, so far we won 915 souls to the Lord Jesus Christ.
1: Mm,
0: and so we have it written down, 915 souls we run through Christ. And that's people that don't have a pastor, don't have a minister. We actually do their funeral and we actually win souls, because we always have an altar call. So far we won 915 souls to the Lord Jesus Christ through our funeral home. Now, this is what the Lord dropped in my spirit. I think it was a couple of days ago. He said, start counting the number of souls that are won when an outside pastor come in. And if he have an altar call, start writing those souls down also. Mm-hmm. Because between that, I'm pretty sure we even did more. But I'm going to start keeping a record of every single pastor that comes in. And not connected with us, but a pastor to come in and they win souls, because it's still done through our funeral services that we render, although it's another pastor and etc. But just by Sir Winston Funeral Services by itself, we won 915 souls to the Lord Jesus Christ up until this day right here, because I keep a count every time we have a funeral and we win souls.
1: Through the power of the Holy Spirit.
0: Yes.
1: Nothing but the power of the Holy Spirit that moves through this business. Because I'm telling you, the importance of prayer when you operate in the Spirit. I can never, ever, ever forget one of the family, their loved one was being killed somewhere in the city of Vallejo. And when I walked into the room, and it was about more, probably around 10 people sitting at the table, you can feel, when you're operating in the Spirit, you can detect, you can feel the heaviness, you can feel the anger, you can feel the sorrow, the pain, and all of that. When I sat down and I said, let's pray. After that prayer, I'm telling you, the Holy Spirit came over and take full control of the whole situation. Starting from A to C, that whole funeral was nothing but joy. It was so successful.
0: Yes.
1: When you give everything into the Spirit, when you surrender everything into the Spirit, it just manifests. It just prospers. Just like the funeral home, it just prospers all by itself. This is all but the grace of God.
0: I never forget, this was, I think it must have been last year. But anyway, we was in the office. And there was a family in there, and it might have been about 8, 9, 10 of them, different, you know, from what you're talking about. And I never forget, we had one of our ministers there, so the family was just going at it like they say, cats and dogs. So they argued with another going at it. So my minister is standing there. I'm trying to figure out, how is he going to handle this? And I never forget this as long as I live. They going at it. He sat there. He didn't say one word, because it's not good to get into family quarrels anyway. He didn't say one word. When an open door came open, he said, can we pray? He prayed. The power of God dropped on that family. I never forget, the whole atmosphere changed. It's just like the Spirit took that whole thing over. Right after that, the family came in unity. They got, you know, they came in, they came together, and they was able to make the proper decision. But all the fighting and etc., it stopped. Immediately, it cut down. And that is the power of prayer. You know, and people, I noticed sometime we're actually in there. People have come in, you know, Sir Winston, I just really want to thank you for Pastor Luana, what she's doing. I feel so good in this place. I can feel the presence of God in here. We've had workers come in and say, I've never been into a business where I feel the presence of God. And I said, man, that's all prayer and fasting that we do inside of the building. We're always fasting and praying, and we pray daily in this building. And one day out of a week, we always

0: He's fast. So it's just the presence of God is just thick in this place. And I feel like it's God's presence that's drawing all this business to us. And we just kind of like overwhelmed. And like you say, we have went up four times from last year in our services, four times the amount. So four times, I'm just throwing out a number. So that means if we've done 50 last year, that means we did 200 this year.
1: Correct.
0: We have increased four times. We have 4x'd it from last year to this year. And I'm just believing God, we're just even going to go way higher on the following year. So God is really gracious. And the guy from the state comes down, the one who just periodically just drops in because that's what space supposed to do, state is supposed to do, come in unexpected. He said, Winston, every single time I come in here, you are full to capacity. Because I told him I wanted to expand. He said, Winston, I can't let you expand until you expand here. You need to get a bigger freezer, bigger this and that. He said, because every time I come in here, you pack. And the thing about it, he said, not only are you packed, but he said, I don't even have things to ding you. You guys are so professional about what you do. You guys keep everything in order. Your books is in order. Your records in order. The place is clean. And it's like that because we're representing God.
1: That's true. That's totally true. Also, another thing, you know, I know a lot of people are asking to come and work for us. Once you start working with us, you're going to have to learn how to pray. You got to study the Word of God. You got to be in fasting because every Tuesday we fast. For the whole office, we fast every Tuesday. And it go because you got to be able to minister to the people. You know, you got to be able, these people, the families are coming in pain and sorrow and sometimes anger. You know, sometimes anger, a lot of anger. What happened? Why my loved one? You know, a lot of questions. Those are the kind of questions that I have to deal with on a daily basis from families. Why sometimes they say, why? What happened? Why us? Why us? And you got to be able to minister to these people. So I know a lot of people are asking to come and work. You got to operate in the spirit in this kind of firm. You got to, because people can feel your heart. People can feel if you are generous and if you are operating in just dealing with finance, or you are operating with all your heart to deal with them.
0: And you know, some of the families, I never forget, we've had families come by, and they haven't chose a funeral home yet. They just came for the pricing or whatever, which 90% of people don't even ask for the pricing no more. They just, hey, say go to Sir Winston.
1: Yeah.
0: And I never forget, this happened a few times. When we got through praying, they said, no, we're not going nowhere. Let's do the paperwork right now. This is nobody but God. Because they see God in it. Because we even pray for the Buddhas, the Hindu. We don't care. Everyone that comes in, we always ask, would you like prayer? We've done Hindu funerals here. Muslims. What else have we done?
1: Hinduism, Buddhists, Muslims, majority Christians. Some they don't believe in God, you know. So atheists.
0: Yeah, it's
1: that's
0: some
1: another
0: atheists.
1: Belief, you know. Atheists. So we've done many,
0: right?
1: And many different ones.
0: Because we even had atheist people come here, say they were atheists, and they still were open for prayer. And they said they were atheists. And we asked them to pray, and they said yes. And they're atheists. But everything is just all about God.
1: Yeah.
0: And when we do this thing, and this is another thing too, just think about it. Not only is God's grace and favor here, we were able to purchase some property so we can house people through the funeral home. The funeral home purchased a house. It's 5 bedrooms upstairs, 4 bedrooms downstairs. But the funeral home purchased this property to house people for the sake of the gospel.
1: Yeah.
0: So people that need a place to stay. Now, number one, you're going to have to receive the word because it's a word house. It's not a flop house. It's a word house. But God has actually blessed us financially to be able to purchase that house. And that's what we want to do more of, because we look at this as a ministry of upbuilding of God's kingdom. So it's a kingdom ministry for us, what we're doing here at the funeral services. But it's just really amazing, you know, what God is doing for us here at Sir Winston Funeral Services. Anything else you want to share about the funeral services?
1: Well, I know I mentioned last time that, you know, pre-funeral arrangement is very important. I get to see it with different families, and many, many families, almost every single day, I get to see it with them. And I always like to know if they have a pre-funeral arrangement. Not a lot of people walk around with thousands of dollars. Not a lot of people have that kind of money in their account. So it's very, very important to get your pre-funeral arrangement. And if you know of someone, of any loved ones, I mean, especially for you, someone who has organized a funeral before, and they don't have any pre-funeral arrangement, you know exactly what I'm talking about. It's a challenge if they don't have that finance and you're trying to organize a funeral for your loved ones. It's a challenge for you to try and organize if there's no finance. So it's very, very important. And if you know the importance of a pre-funeral arrangement, it's very, very important for you to push that person that you know of, okay, you need to get this. You need to get this, because if anything happened, you're going to look at me to organize this funeral. If anything happened, everybody's going to look at me to organize the funeral. And in order for me to organize the funeral, you got to have the finance. So if you have been in that seat before, if you have been in that situation before, and you have done this before, and it's a challenge with no finance, you should push that person. You should ask, make sure to let that person know, go and get a pre-funeral arrangement from Sir Winston. You know, and the importance, as Sir Winston mentioned, inflation goes up, what?
0: 3.4% every year.
1: Some 5%. Before Christmas, the casket company walked in. They always walked in with some candies for Sir Winston Funeral Home. And they walked in with their book. I said, okay, what is that book? Did you guys go up? Yes, yes, yes, yes. This is why it's so important for you to get your pre-funeral arrangement, because it locks the inflation. See, just like I mentioned, the casket company walks in with their price. They already raised up before even the beginning of next year. They already have their prices up. So for you to lock it today in 20, 10, 15, 30 years, that price is still locked in. Uh-huh. So you don't have to go with the inflation.
0: Right. And you know, I'm a businessman, and you know, I like to do business, and I like to look out for my people. So the casket people had come in one time and they said, Winston, we got this stock over here. We need to get rid of it. You kind of like when I used to sell cars, and you know, you have, say, like it's 2024, 2025 is right around the corner. They're trying to get rid of all the 2024s. They're trying to get rid of every last one of them to go into 2025 because they got new models coming in. And they were saying, Winston, we're trying to get some new caskets in or whatever like that, and we got a special sale on these caskets. So what I'm always trying to do is look out for my clients and trying to get the best deal for my clients in whatever we do, because that's what I do. You know, I want to make sure my clients have the best deal possible. So what I try to do is get some of those caskets, and we have those caskets available for our clients when they actually come in, so we can make sure our clients have good pricing with caskets and with every single thing we do. So the Lord has just really favored us and really blessed us here at Sir Winston Funeral Services, state of the art. And I was talking to one of the employees. I said, man, when my mother passed away in Bakersfield, and I was out there with her, the team drove down there, and the thing that tripped me out, they actually had me signing papers, you know, treat me like, you know, I was this stranger, and they were so smooth about it. They said, Sir Winston, we really need you to sign it. It's just the way they broke that thing down, and I stared at them, and I signed the papers, but they just, and then when my mother passed away, I saw how professional Sir Winston Funeral Service was, because I didn't do nothing. Only thing they did was ask me the questions, just like when you look at our views, you're going to see down there, people said that Sir Winston told us, don't worry about anything. They'll take care of everything. Just call the shots and we'll make sure everything is honored. And you will see that when you see all those views down there, that's what we do. We don't want nobody up under the pressure, because the pressure is already there. Their loved one passed away, and we're there to just service them from A to Z. And Sir Winston just really, really, I have to admit, the service is just really off the chain.
1: Sir Winston, I have a question. I know this is off the subject, and I know someone is listening out there who really needs an encouragement, who really needs a word. Before 2025, we're a few hours away from 2025. Could you encourage that person? What can you say to encourage that person to welcome 25?
0: Now, you know, well, 2025 is here. So we're in 2025 right now. So today is 2025. And the best words I can give is to be you, because everyone else is taken up. You have to find you, be you, fulfill your purpose in life, fulfill your destiny, you know, because God has called you to be unique and different. You have a different DNA. And you're here for a divine purpose. You're here for a divine reason. And God wants you to fulfill it. You know, 2025 is here, you know, and whatever God has called you to do in 2025, fulfill it. And a lot of people, you know, procrastination is the thief of time, and in the fertilizer, they make difficulties grow. So the reason why there's a lot of challenges and difficulties in people's life, because they don't move forward in the assignment that God has actually given them, and they procrastinate. And procrastination, it'll paralyze you. It'll stop you. Procrastination is something that will get a person in a rut. So my main thing, the most encouraging words I get, don't procrastinate. Be you, because everyone else is taken up. Don't try to copy nobody. Don't try to be nobody else, because like I say, they're already taken up. But you got to be you, and you have to find you. Why are you here? What is your purpose? Why you exist? Why do you think God has allowed you to be into this earth realm? Because we're not here by accident, but we're here in a divine plan and the purpose of God. So those are encouraging words that I would want to give out today to someone. So what else do we have with the funeral business, or if anything else you want to share?
1: Just if you need to, if you need to go over the pre-funeral arrangement, just call us. Call us. I know every year funeral homes prices go up. As Sir Winston mentioned, with the percentage. But if you call before, you know, by January, we're still going to keep you with the pricing that we had, you know, for 2024, and we can go over everything. And I want to thank you. I want to thank you for those who have been supporting, and I want to thank you for those families who have entrusted us with their loved ones. And may 2025 bring a different change. May you still cherish the moments that you spend with your loved ones, and you know, may God continue to bless you and continue to oversee you, continue to comfort you especially during this time of the new year. And so God bless you and continue to be blessed.
0: Listen, dear friend, this is about the end of the program, but listen, what I want you to do is pick up the phone, give us a call. Now, she said that we're going to go over just into January to do our prices for 2024, because our prices literally go up. They're up now. So we've already scaled our prices up now, you know, going with the flow of everything. Our price is still great. But if you get a pre-need in the month of January until the end of January, and then, of course, you're going to lock the prices in that we actually have for 2024. And that will take you, because they said 2036, our funeral is going to be from $18,000 to $22,000. And you can lock it in right now, whether it's $4,000 or $5,000, whatever it may be. But pick up the phone. Give me a call. This is Dr. Sir Winston. That's 707-720-8800. Once again, that's 707-720-8800. Once again, that's 707-720-8800. This is Dr. Sir Winston. God bless you, my friend. Call me.
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12: This is Dr. Sahili of the West Oakland Church of Christ. 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
19: Good day and welcome once again to Selwyn's Law. My name is Selwyn Whitehead and I'm a California Bar Admitted Attorney and a Bankruptcy Law Certified Specialist who's been certified by the State Bar of California's Board of Legal Specialization. Beyond my JD in certification, I hold a couple of master's degrees in law. That is to say, I'm a master of the laws of taxation and a master of the laws of intellectual property. So yes, I must admit that I'm an egghead and an overachiever. And germane to today's topic is this. I've been involved in developing and advocating public policy for more than the last 40 years. And today's show is all about the intersection of public policy and the first law, the very first law of this land, the United States Constitution. Now, picture this. Three reporters on a public sidewalk in Washington, D.C., their cameras rolling, but they're on the wrong side of the fence. A week ago, they had press badges that opened the White House gates to them. This week, a Secret Service officer took those badges right out of their hands, and their workspaces inside the building went dark. Their offense? The President of the United States didn't like what they reported. In fact, he called it, and I'm quoting his own words, fake news. That happened this week here in the United States of America. So I want to thank you for spending the next 25 minutes or so with me, because today we're going to talk about the 45 most important words ever written about your freedom, my freedom, the First Amendment to the United States Constitution. Now, let me tell you a little bit more about who's talking to you, because it matters for what I call the context. This program reaches you over Christian radio broadcasts, the Salem Media, and the Worldwide Christian Radio Network. I'm a Christian. My faith is my own. I hold it close. But hear me clearly now. I respect every faith. I respect the people who hold them, including my friends and foes who have none at all. That's right, to believe as your conscience tells you, and to believe nothing at all, and for the government to keep its hands off that choice entirely. That's the First Amendment's religion, freedom of religion. I live inside that freedom every time this show goes on the air. And here's something else you should know. The good stations that carry me lean conservative. In fact, some of them are very conservative. I'm not. I'm a progressive, and I say so plainly. And the fact that I can sit here, a progressive voice on a conservative bunch of airwaves, and speak my mind about what I believe the government is doing without the government silencing me. That's the freedom of speech, working exactly the way it's supposed to work. I deal in facts because I'm a lawyer, and that's my nature. I bring you what happens, and I tell these facts to you honestly on public policy questions of the day. When I do that, I'm doing what reporters and commentators have done since the founding of this country. In that role, I claim the freedom of the press. That's not a title, it's a function. And I think of this broadcast as something like a meeting hall, a room without walls, where thousands of you out there in radio land and podcast land listen at the same time as I'm sharing this with you, to come together to think about questions together. That's the modern echo of the freedom of assembly. And in my day job, as a practicing attorney, when I stand up for my client in court, or when I file a claim against the governmental agency, or when I do so for myself, that's the freedom to petition the government for redress of grievances. So here's my point, and it's the spine of today's show. Those five freedoms are not my separate hobbies. They are one instrument, one machine for self-governance, for all of us. And right now, this week, every one of them is being tested at the same time. Now, let me read you something. Let me read the whole thing. Let me read the whole First Amendment to you. And I quote, "Congress shall make no law respecting the establishment of religion or prohibiting the free exercise thereof, or abridging the freedom of speech or of the press, or the right for people to peacefully assemble and to petition the government for redress of grievances," end quote. And that's the First Amendment of the United States of America. That's it. Five freedoms in one sentence: religion, speech, press, assembly, and petition. Where did it come from? Go back to 1791. The Constitution had just been written. It laid out the branches of government and how power would be divided. But it had this glaring hole. It did not protect the individuals, the basis of our country. So the founders added the Bill of Rights, and they made a point of protecting these freedoms for everyone on American soil, not just citizens. And notice where they put this one first. Number one, numero uno, just 8 years after a revolution against a king. These men had seen through their own eyes what a government does when it controls what you say, how you worship, and whether you should be allowed to gather and make a complaint. Here's the piece that people miss. The First Amendment is a leash, and it's a leash on government, not our neighbors. It doesn't force a private employer or a social media company or a private stadium owner to give you a microphone, or give me a microphone for that matter. It says the government, and that includes police officers, the school principal, the agency head, and the president of the United States himself, cannot punish you for speaking, worshiping, gathering, or petitioning. That distinction is going to matter enormously in the next few minutes. And this isn't an abstract. The Supreme Court has spent a century breathing life into those words and, importantly, applying them to not just against Congress, but against every state and every official through the 14th Amendment. Freedom of speech and freedom of the press are, in the court's words, among the fundamental personal rights and liberties protected by the Due Process Clause of the 14th Amendment from impairment by any state. That came into place as part of the amendments that made black people citizens of this country. The right of peaceable assembly, the court said, is a right conjoined with the free speech and freedom of the press and is equally fundamental. Freedom of religion. In that arena, the court struck down a state-sponsored school prayer mandate as wholly inconsistent with the Establishment Clause and protected the free exercise of conscientious objectors against the state. And I got to tell you, my favorite line of all the American constitutional law that I've ever read is from a case about school children who did not want to salute the flag. And I quote, "If there is any fixed star in our constitutional constellation, it is that no official, high or petty, can prescribe what shall be orthodox in politics, nationalism, religion, or other matters of opinion, or force citizens to confess by word or act their faith therein." And that's from a case called West Virginia State Board of Education versus Barnett, a 1943 case. So no official, high or petty. Hold on to that phrase, because when we come back from our break, we're going to talk about a very high official who's testing exactly that line, barring American reporters from the People's House. In the very same week, he rolled out the red carpet to the leader of Communist China and that regime's state press. So please stay with me. Stay with me. I'll be back.
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0: What if one week in the Mediterranean could change the way you view the New Testament? This is Alistair Begg, inviting you to join me on the Deeper Faith Mediterranean Cruise, August 28th to September 4, 2027. 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
19: Welcome back to Selwyn's Law. Before the break, I gave you my favorite 45 words. Now, let's do the hard part. Let's go deeper, because this story is more interesting and more two-sided than the shouters on either end of the arguments would have you believe. Now, here are the facts. On September 19th, reporters and crews from three news organizations, CNN, the network that is now called MS Now, and Politico, walked up to the White House gate and were turned away. In fact, Secret Service officers confiscated their hard passes on the spot. Now, the day before, the president had announced on his social media that he was banning those three outlets for what he claimed was their presentation of fake news. So by Monday, all three outlets and their reporters were in federal court, suing the president, senior White House staff, and the director of the Secret Service on two constitutional grounds: the First Amendment's freedom of the press and the Fifth Amendment's right to due process if a government is interfering with a freedom, an act of yours. Now, I want to be an honest broker here, because this is where the loud version of the stories overreach. The First Amendment does not command that the president talk to anybody. He can grant an interview to one network and skip yours or skip mine. He can call on a friendly reporter at a press conference and never call on a hostile one. No journalist walks around with a constitutional right to a seat in the Oval Office. So freedom of the press has never meant freedom of access to the president. Now, you know, mark that down plainly. So what is this fight actually about? Well, it's about the difference between two things that look similarly but are treated very differently under our Constitution. And they are the fact that access can be handed out as a favor versus credentials that are pulled back as a punishment. Discretion over who the president sits down with, that's his choice to make. However, retaliation against the newsroom because he dislikes their coverage, that's an entirely different animal. Now, let me give you the law, because there are four markers that are worth knowing. Marker number one is something called prior restraint. The oldest and deepest principle in press freedom is the fact that the government cannot stop the presses before they publish. Now, in a landmark 1931 case striking down a law that let officials shut down a newspaper for printing charges against public officers, the Supreme Court said flatly, "This is of the essence of censorship." The court explained that it is the chief purpose of the guarantee to prevent previous restraint upon publication. There are three narrow exceptions: troop movement in wartime, so they can shut you down if you're assisting the enemy, that, for instance, but they are very, very narrow. And the remedy is for this abuse is punishment after the fact and not censorship before. 40 years later, when the government tried to stop newspapers from publishing the Pentagon Papers, the court held the line. It said, any system of prior restraint of expression comes to this court bearing a heavy presumption against its constitutional validity, and the government carries a heavy burden of showing justification. And it went on to say, a burden that it did not meet. So marker two is the freedom to criticize power. In one of the most important decisions of our history, the Supreme Court held that a public official cannot win a libel suit over criticism of his official conduct unless he proves the statement was made with actual malice. That is, with knowledge that it was false or with reckless disregard for whether it was false or not. Why does that matter today? Because there is an open, stated campaign to overturn this decision. Now think about what that means. Strip away that protection and every reporter, every commentator, every broadcaster like me could be sued into silence for criticizing the powerful. That rule is a load bearer for the free press in America. Marker three, and this one is right on point, White House press credentials. Back in 1977, the D.C. Circuit decided in a case called Sherrill versus Knight. A reporter had been denied a White House pass with no reason and no process. The court laid down the rule that has governed Washington for nearly 50 years. Once the White House opens its press facilities to journalists generally, access cannot be denied arbitrarily or for less than compelling reasons. And before you pull a reporter's pass, the government owes them notice of the reason and a chance to respond and a written decision. That's the Fifth Amendment's due process working hand in hand with the first. Now, disliking someone's coverage is not a compelling reason. We saw this play out in 2018 in the first Trump administration when he revoked the hard pass of CNN's Jim Acosta after a testy press conference. CNN sued. A judge appointed by President Trump himself ordered the pass restored because the revocation came with no fair process at all. None. Process, my friends, is often the whole ball game. Now, in fairness, and a good lawyer always looks both ways, there's a genuine counterargument, and I won't hide it from you. Earlier this year, the White House barred the Associated Press from the press pool because the AP wouldn't rename the Gulf of Mexico the Gulf of America. Excuse me. A federal judge ruled that punishing the wire service for its viewpoint violated the First Amendment. But then a D.C. circuit panel split 2-1 and let the exclusion stand, reasoning that the Oval Office and Air Force One are tight discretionary places, that the president chooses who joins him there the same way he can choose who wants to conduct an interview with. That's the government's best argument, and it's not frivolous. The appellate court signaled the president has real control over his intimate spaces. Air Force One, although it should be our Air Force, the president is there. It's Air Force One, his residence, and even the Oval Office itself. But here's the thing. Even the trial judge who ruled for the AP was careful to say the First Amendment does not require. It does not force the president to give access to any journalists at all or stop him from choosing who to interview or let him be interviewed by. But it does say this, and I'm quoting, if the government opens the door to some journalists, be it in the Oval Office, in the East Room, or elsewhere, it cannot shut the door to other journalists because of their viewpoints. And the court held that even in a non-public space, the government's authority is where it's at its zenith, but it's still there is a limit. Access restrictions must be reasonable and not viewpoint-based. That's the line. And this new ban, a blatant revocation of hard passes to on a whole grounds to anybody in the briefing room, announced openly as punishment for coverage of the president, what he banned as fake news, sits on the strong side of the line, not the contested one. So marker four, the government can't do indirectly what it can't do directly. Just 2 years ago, in a unanimous Supreme Court decision written by Justice Sotomayor, the court reaffirmed the government's official officials cannot attempt to coerce private parties in order to punish or suppress views that the government disfavors. The case involved a New York regulator leaning on insurance companies to cut ties with the National Rifle Association over its gun rights advocacy. It was a unanimous decision. Every justice, left and right, remember that, because it tells you that this isn't just partisan. It's an American system that we need to know. So now, 14 days, that's what the court decided to issue a temporary restraining order for the president to boot out CNN, MS Now, and ProPublica. And so they have 14 days. And so they get their pass back. But what's going to happen when those 14 days are over? And more importantly, I complain that if the president is going to bar American journalists, why is he opening up the door for the leader of the Communist Party and their journalists? That causes me a great amount of heartburn, and it should you. This is our country. So let me bring this home and give you the tools to carry away this week. The next time you hear the president has banned a news outlet, don't reach for the pitchfork and don't wave the white flag. Ask two questions. One, is the president simply choosing who he can talk to, who he wants to talk to, because that's his choice? Or two, is the government punishing a newsroom for what it printed or published? Because that's the very thing the founders wrote the First Amendment to stop. And so I want us listeners, those of you who care about this show and want to hear what I have to say, I want us to be reasonable, reasoned people, and stand from a position of knowledge when we make choices and decide to get involved. Now, you know, so I'm going to leave it there for now, because as always, I'm running out of time. But as always, in closing here on Selwyn's Law, we always want to stay on the right side in the law, including knowing the First Amendment of our most important law, the United States Constitution. So until next time, please take care. Know your rights. Use them. Bye for now.
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26: 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TWR has been broadcasting the gospel around the world since 1954. And we're doing it in over 280 languages, now in 190 countries. And today, we're going to be taking you to Africa so that we can tell you more about this project.
27: And as we talk about this project, keep this American football illustration in mind. Imagine that your team has the best quarterback in the league, but every time he makes a throw into the end zone, the pass goes incomplete. Why? Because your team doesn't have any receivers. You see, TWR has some of the most powerful radio stations in all of Africa, but unless the people have radios to receive the signal, well, the message of the gospel is never caught. And the truth of the matter is this, that many people in Africa simply cannot afford to purchase their own radio.
26: You know, you think about radio, we just take it for granted, but how do people not be able to afford a simple radio? Well, Andy and I had the opportunity and privilege, really, of going into Malawi.
27: In Malawi, we saw firsthand why so many people cannot afford radios. 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They simply don't have the extra money for a radio which can be used to listen to TWR and learn about Jesus.
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27: 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You know, in the U.S., we believe that every home needs central heat and air, an updated kitchen, a large screen TV, a multi-car garage, and certainly a full bathroom. However, the average home in the African country of Malawi is much more modest. Once again, here's Victor Kawanga, the National Director for TWR Malawi.
29: We have in Malawi many people who cannot afford a radio set. 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
26: You know, when Andy and I were traveling in Malawi, we had the privilege of being able to hand out these wind-up radios to people. And when we were handing out these wind-up radios, I don't know about you, but I look at people in the eye when I do this. And as I was handing a radio to somebody, rather than them looking me in the eye, they would bow their head. They would put their left hand out to receive the radio, and they would take their right hand and put it on their left wrist. And it was a very humbling way of being able to receive this radio. And as I put the wind-up radio into their hands, what did they do next? They would grasp it and clasp it to their chest. This was a gift of monumental importance to them. They treasured it. It is precious to them. And what a humbling experience it was for me to be able to hand them God's word that they're going to be able to hear through their ears. It's going to sink into their minds and deep into their hearts and change their lives.
27: You know, John, watching them pull those radios up to their chest as if it's treasure in their hearts, I'm reminded of Proverbs chapter 2. 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That's what we're giving them.

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1: Andy, we've been talking about Malawi for a lot, but let's take you north into Nigeria. Nigeria, a country of 200 million people where half the population is Muslim and half the population is Christian. And there's a lot of severe persecution that's going on in that country against the Christians. 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
5: People listen to the radio now more than ever before, especially where terrorists set off bombs against Christians. It is difficult to go to their church. Many Christians now listen to the Word of God in their homes. Lukewarm believers have been awakened and refreshed. Faithful Christians have been encouraged. Unbelievers are coming to Christ and are being edified each day. 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
0: They're turning to radio more than ever. John, now is the time to put radios into the hands of people so that they can be encouraged, so that they can be strengthened, so that these persecuted believers in Nigeria will know that they're not alone.
1: Wow. You know, when you think about it, Andy, this kind of a ministry can make an impact not only on a person's life, but maybe on their whole family, and generations will be impacted. 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
0: Let's also talk specifically about the type of radio that we are providing that you will be purchasing for someone in Africa. These are wind-up radios, and you might be asking, why a wind-up radio? Well, let's just talk about electricity for a minute. In the United States, electricity is available almost everywhere, but that is not the case throughout Africa. I want you to listen to Bronco Bialyats, TWR's International Vice President for Africa.
8: There are places where people cannot afford electricity. There are places where there is a meter for the electricity and meter for water that you have to prepay in order to actually run it. And if the family wants to cook on the electricity, they will always opt to wind up the radio. So even if there is electricity available, if it is the meter type on the severe poverty situations, we distribute the wind-up radios to these kind of people.
0: So there is a perfect example. Prepaid, pre-metered.

0: metered electricity. Just like you're putting money in a parking meter, they're doing this for electricity. They can't afford to do this for a radio.
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0: That testimony that you just heard was from a gentleman that John and I met in Malawi. 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And let me tell you about Peter. 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
1: Not only is he an example, but he's seeing it all around him. 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
0: I'm Andy Napier, along with John Somerville. We're both with TWR Transworld Radio, and we are inviting you today to partner with us in bringing the gospel to the people of Africa. TWR is already broadcasting through powerful radio stations. We're sending the gospel into Africa, but the people need radios to be able to hear the message. And John, we saw this firsthand in Africa as we traveled with TWR Malawi's Victor Kwanga.
1: Let's take you on the trip with Andy and me into Malawi, and we've just finished distributing radios to one of these church events, and we are driving back, and Victor says, hey, let's stop at a random house and give away a radio.
0: And John and I are looking at each other like, are you serious? A random house? Someone you don't know?
1: Yeah, this is not my MO here in traveling in the U.S.
0: So we're driving down the road, and he's looking for a certain type of house. And by the way, all of these houses have homemade bricks. These are made out of just mud, and they have thatched roofs. And he says, let's pull in here. So we go down a little dirt road. We pull in next to the house. And John, we just walk up to these strangers.
1: Yeah, there are three children playing in the front yard, laundry hanging on the line, no electricity. Victor asks, do they have a radio? No, we're from Transworld Radio. Would you like to have a radio? The lady of the house is just ecstatic.
0: Now, she already knew about TWR because her neighbor in the field would listen to her radio and listen to TWR. But this house where we stopped did not have a radio. They couldn't listen to TWR when they were back in their small little home. So we were there to provide them one. And John, they were excited as Victor was showing them how to operate this wind-up radio.
1: If I could show you a photograph of this lady and her family with her husband and her three children, you're going to see beaming from ear to ear the joy that they have now gotten their own radio. And that's what we're doing. You can make that possible today. When you pick up that phone, when you call and you make a gift of $50 for a radio, a wind-up radio, you give hope. And that's the beautiful part of it right now. 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
0: We have one more testimony for you. It's from Thomas, who lives in northern Malawi. Thomas has a disability, which forces him to use crutches, but that has not stopped him from working hard and at the same time listening to TWR. Thomas firmly believes that there is great value in giving radios to his fellow countrymen.
8: 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They will receive Jesus Christ. The Malawi as a whole, many people will be saved. That means you have a good country, because the country that fears God is a good country. Yeah.
0: Wow. The country that fears God is a good country. You want to impact the continent of Africa? We're going to do it one person at a time through one radio at a time.
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20: Well, hello. It's great to have you with us. 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Amanda Martin will talk about how to better education. 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
20: Well, as you probably know, because you hear about it all over the place, AI is always encroaching into our lives. Just about every day, something new comes up. But what about if you have a newborn or maybe your grandparents for newborns? What about some of the things going on with that and some of the older toddlers as well? We're going to talk to Kumars Hazik about that today. He's with Mobi Technologies. And Kumars, it's good to have you with us today on the program.
25: Thank you for having me.
20: Yeah, great. There are a lot of new things that are taking place out there. Tell us some of the new AI products that are taking place.
25: So there's a lot of things changing, and it's changing very fast. Of course, as millennials and Gen Z's parents are adopting more technology than before. There's a lot of basically areas that AI is covering right now, of course, including reducing of mental health, mental load from the parent side, peace of mind for the parents, basically saving more time for the parents to basically have a better care for their children. Also recognize the patterns of how they can provide better care for the children, giving them more confidence in this case. And AI is definitely doing all of that aspect, including, of course, giving ability to connect with the entire family with a better informed decision-making options.
20: Yeah, and kind of give us some specifics. We know about certainly, well, one of the things, certainly monitoring has been one of those things that has been important. That's been upgraded quite a bit too, I would think, right?
25: Definitely, and I think part of that is, of course, what we're doing with our product line is, of course, allowing parents to look at the information over a period of time instead of just looking at the snapshot. And a lot of time, the numbers doesn't mean a lot for parents if they're not professionals, of course, for the healthcare. So they upload the information to AI, and of course, we're basically creating that ecosystem so that they can see what that number means. And of course, if they have to rush into ER or if they're basically simply having a situation that they can fix with a Tylenol, for example, in cases of temperature, for example, if you're looking at it in an overtime period, if you're giving medication or administering medication to the children, you want to look at the pattern, if it's improving, it's not improving, and how it's happening. So the same thing with related to a lot of other care options. Of course, if the room temperature is in a better environment or what's happening with the monitoring aspect of it. Some of our devices, of course, does that, including our cameras, for example, that we're teaching it in a way that, of course, it understands and learns patterns, what time the baby wakes up, what time the baby goes to sleep, for example. And that simplifies the parents by basically allowing it to have a lullaby running in the background, of course. A story time becomes a situation that basically the parents don't have to teach it every single day.
20: Yeah, that's important too. And you know, the thing is too, if you are having babysitters in or nannies or whatever, you can certainly keep track of that on your apps, which I think has become a very important part of this, isn't it?
25: Definitely, and I think part of that is also that you have the ability to share that, basically. part of your family and the entire team, because a lot of time grandparents do the babysitting. Of course, you have babysitters coming in, caregivers and others. So the entire system can be shared with multiple people so that there is not specific to a parent basically looking at the child all the time. There is other people that can do it remotely.
0: Yeah, right. And that's certainly true of all of our lives. I know the glucose monitoring is one thing, is if you happen to have a child, certainly, that has situations, that helps. And with adults, too, I think, with the glucose monitors that are out there now. I think that's been a big thing, hasn't it?
25: Definitely. And I think part of that is also the entire health is changing, of course, the health monitoring aspect. What we are doing, for example, here is we're trying to keep one app and one system so you don't have to keep downloading different platforms, different apps for it. And of course, parenting is already a little bit challenging when you're dealing with a sick child, for example, and things that is in the middle of the night, you have to wake up multiple times to keep an eye on the baby's health. And in this case, of course, we don't have to download different apps and different platforms to keep an eye on the baby's different vitals. In this case, you have one system, you have the ability to monitor multiple aspects of their health, and then share it with the healthcare provider. In one instance, for example, one of the biggest challenges that we're seeing in terms of numbers, of course, it's the biggest 5 out of 6 children, which is 83%, experience at least one ear infection before the age of 5. And that's a big number, for example. What we are doing is making sure that they have the ability to look inside the ear with a camera that goes into your ear as an otoscope. And then you have the ability to take pictures, upload them into AI, understand if it's a ear infection or not, so you don't have to keep rushing into ER for no reason.
0: Wow, that's amazing. Yeah, and I suppose you could send that to the doctor, could you not, as well?
25: Exactly. And basically, the goal is to not basically to avoid having to rush into ER for any scenarios. There is a big percentage that basically a lot of time, because of unknown information for the parents, they rush into ER. And we're looking at approximately 24% of household income goes into baby care expenses, which is basically equivalent to $172 billion a year for the U.S. economy that goes into that aspect for the baby caring. So it's a big number, and I think that that can be changed with the help of AI and the proper technology that offers better solution for the parents, instead of having to every single time rush into ER, talking to the doctor, and finding out that Tylenol can fix that.
0: Oh, yeah, absolutely. And certainly we know about the overburdened emergency rooms out there, too, who are just in many areas very, very full all the time. So if you can alleviate that, that certainly does help as well. What's on the horizon? What are some of the other things that we can be expecting?
25: So basically, understanding the routines, managing the nursery lighting, for example, managing the temperature and managing the humidity, of course, helps in overall health. Understanding data over time instead of looking at it in one shot, the trends basically. So you're looking at the data overall for a longer period of time, learning patterns.
0: Yeah, well, it'll be great to see all of these new things that are coming out in the future to help parents. Kumar Zazik, thanks for talking with us. He's with Mobi Technologies.
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20: Have you ever had homework battles with your kids? Well, so many people have, and they can get pretty serious, I think, at times. We're going to talk to Amanda Martin today, who is the founder of Studyville and also author of a new book called Henry the Star-Spangled Spaniel, which is very interesting. Amanda, good to have you with us today on the program.
5: So good to be here with you. Thank you for having me.
20: Well, great. First of all, you really, because of some of these battles you had, right, you started kind of a program called Studyville. Tell us about that.
5: Right. So, yeah, Studyville is an academic workspace tutoring center for after school tutoring for middle school, high school kids. We do literacy as well. We have a micro school during the day. We do tutoring in school during the day with our partnerships. And it really started just from me as a mom looking for an option out there where my kids felt like they weren't being, honest.
20: honest. Okay. That wasn't the word I was looking for, but yeah.
5: So, you know, it wasn't such a knee-jerk reaction, like, you know, you made a bad grade, therefore you must go to tutoring, but really wanting to create an environment where it was encouraged, where they enjoyed going. So Studyville is an academic workspace where it looks like a co-working space. There's coffee, there's snacks, there are private rooms, there's furniture that's cool. The kids can hang out, they can bring a pizza, they can bring friends, there's music playing, there's always a tutor there to help them. Usually it's a cool college kid who understands the content that they're working on and did really well and is really good at tutoring. So the kids like going, and that's what I was trying to do.
20: Yeah, that's and that's kind of an alternative against the one-on-one tutoring, is it not?
5: Well, we do one-on-one tutoring. We also do group classes for ACT or SAT or whatnot. But I know that I've been successful when a mom will tell me or someone on my team, he asked to go to tutoring. What are you doing here? He was, you know, when my son can come home and be like, Mom, I need to go back to Studyville. Can I go back next week? That just doesn't normally happen in tutoring.
20: No, that's right. Yeah,
5: so,
20: true.
5: Like, well, please, sir, may I have another? No, yeah. But we really do try to make it fun for the teenagers, especially. We really try to connect with them, and we're not in a rush, and you can schedule anytime. You know, if you can't make your session, just let us know. Or just easy, laid back, built for teenagers, but servicing college students and younger students as well.
20: Yeah, and then I would assume too that would make them a little more positive toward homework too.
5: I'm not a miracle worker now. I can't make them like homework, but what we do like to do is inspire them in their studies, really find what they're interested in, what sparks their interest, what is like, what makes that light bulb go off, and create the why behind it. If anyone's ever said, I need you to do this, I need you to turn this widget, you know, 45 times counterclockwise every hour on the hour, like, wouldn't you ask why? Like, why do I have to do this? And it could be because I told you so, or it could be because actually this is preventing a bomb from going off or preventing something terrible from happening. Like, when teenagers have the why, that is the difference between just, I have to do it, school sucks, it's boring, and I get to do this, I can't wait, this is what I'm interested in, this is what I want to do with it, you know?
20: Yeah, so that's very important, and I think that, you know, there's been this debate over the years about the amount of homework, and I know that, particularly in high school, I think some of the lower grades maybe not as much of a controversy, but it seems in the upper grades, you know, and some school districts have reduced it or some have done more, but it sounds like a continuing battle. One way or the other, I think, isn't it?
5: It is. I'm not a fan of homework in lower grades just because there's so much time during the school day and asking parents to do worksheets and busy work. I think if the homework is read with your child every night or make sure your child is reading every night, that should be the extent of what is required for elementary school grades. Middle school, I can see it picking up a little bit just because anytime you have math, you have to have extra practice. You really have got to get those rudimentary skills drilled into the student. Writing is another thing. Writing in truly, truly writing and not having AI do it for you, you need to be in an environment where you can concentrate. And so social studies, there are writing assignments. English, there are writing assignments. I don't know why there would need to be chemistry homework, but they assign a lot.
20: Yeah, you might blow something up at the house.
5: They assign it. Right. No. Well, there are problems in their worksheets. So I think it's subject dependent. You know, I do think students need to be in a space where they can be quiet and concentrate when they're writing an essay.
20: Oh, yeah, absolutely. Now, is AI creeping in here as well? Are we seeing more kids using it? Some of the school districts are certainly using it more. But what's happening with that?
5: Well, yeah, students have been using AI long before you and I were using AI. They had all of these secret apps, you know, that would do their math homework for them. And now it's so widely used. And I like that better, that teachers know this is what to look for in Claude. I can look at an email someone sent and say, oh, Claude wrote that, or ChatGPT wrote that. There are screeners that allow them to see that. And then there are some teachers who say, I want you to work with AI on this, but I'm going to grade you on your prompt. Like, what is your prompt for AI to do this for you? And how are you interacting with AI for this project?
20: Yeah, I think that's a very good idea.
5: Yeah. It's so widely used. You're not going to stop it.
20: Yeah, it's really, that's part of the challenge that's going on, not only certainly with the students adjusting to this, but also what teachers are going through as well, and them, you know, catching things that are bogus and a lot of other things. Madam Martin, thank you so much for joining us. Author of Henry the Star-Spangled Spaniel, and also with Studyville.
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19: Great guests, stimulating talk. Issues today. Here is Bob Gourley.
20: You know, a lot's been talked about regarding students and their sort of state of mind, youth. And there is a kind of a question, I think, about isolation. Because of some of the social media, people kind of stay in their rooms. They don't necessarily converse. But we're going to talk about a new survey that's been done by the Key Clubs. Michelle Studi Campbell is joining us. She's Executive Director of the Youth Programs for Kiwanis. Michelle, it's great to have you with us today on the program.
7: Thank you so much for having me. Excited to talk about students.
20: Well, great. Tell us about this study and what you found regarding the students.
7: Yeah, so at our Key Club International Convention held just this past July, we asked some of our top leaders. We had 1,200 students from around the globe in Dallas, Texas, and we asked them one question each day, and it was about their outlook and attitudes and awareness of certain issues. And what we found is that our students in Key Club are far more optimistic about their overall view of the world, their place in the world, and their ability to make an impact. And when compared to other students, it was striking how much differently our students felt about the future.
20: You know, that's a great thing. They are people that are in Key Club, for those who are not familiar, really, you do a lot of community service projects, many things, right?
7: Absolutely. And the beauty of this is that the students are in the driver's seat. They are the leaders. It is a student-led organization in everything that we do. And so from the local club level all the way up to the international, our students determine the path forward.
20: Yeah, very good. So you can see from just from being out in the community, talking to people, helping them, that that's certainly going to help so much with their view of the world. So it's great that you're getting a chance to do that. Tell us about enrollment. When can they start enrolling? Is that before high school or what ages?
7: Yeah, so that's a great question. So Key Club International is for the high school level, but we also have programs that start much, much younger. We have programs for kindergarten all the way up through college, and you can find out all of that on our website at Kiwanis or keyclub.org.
20: Well, great. And you have these really all over the country, right? There's just about a Kiwanis Club everywhere, isn't there?
7: There certainly is. There's so many ways to get involved and join Kiwanis, help start a Key Club. The possibilities are endless.
20: Now, do you have both girls and boys both?
7: Well, today, we are all one. There's no longer boys clubs and girls clubs. We are all together, 235,000 strong, making a difference.
20: Wow, yeah. So I remember the days when they had the two different things that were going on. And how are things, I don't know how long you've been with them, I'm sure a long time. How has it evolved over the years? Have there been different types of projects that they have gotten involved with? Has that changed quite a bit?
7: Yeah, absolutely. So again, the students really, you know, we bring them some choices and they make the final cuts. But, you know, we've had a longstanding partnership with UNICEF USA. We helped start Trick or Treat for UNICEF, and that, of course, will be kicking off in October. And we also have now added many more educational opportunities for students to really stretch their learning on leadership and civic engagement. And so much more emphasis on training and education, as well as new opportunities for service.
20: Yeah, that's great. And most of the kids, I guess, stay in throughout high school. Is that the way it works?
7: Yeah, absolutely. And so you can join at any time, but it's open for first-year freshmen all the way up through seniors. Then there's absolutely scholarship opportunities as well for students who stick with the program.
20: And how do organizations get involved with you? Do they sign up? How do they join?
7: Yeah, so actually you can go to keyclub.org. We have an interest page that you can, you know, for partners, for starting a new Key Club. There's many ways to get plugged in and help make your community better.
20: Yeah, very good. And I would imagine, did you have any type of like summer programs for when school's out? Or they have camps or anything like that?
7: Well, we have our international convention every year in July. This year in July 2027, we'll be in Washington, D.C., celebrating monumental service and leadership.
20: Wow, yeah, that'll be a great opportunity, I think, for so many kids to get out. Maybe they've not been to D.C. yet, and it's an amazing place, particularly the first time you visit, I think, isn't it? All the things that are going on there, yeah, all the educational opportunities that there are there to look at things that are happening. And do you, now as far as the programs are concerned, there's no charge to join, right? This is all part of the community.
7: There is actually a small international dues, but it's only $10 per student to the international level. And then, of course, there might be local things like, you know, buying a club T-shirt or something like that. But it's really, truly, as the parent to a middle school student, one of the least expensive things you can do to invest in your student, and it pays back so many dividends.
20: Yeah, I'm glad you mentioned that, because I was just reading an article recently about the high cost of sports programs, the sports clubs, all of those things, and certainly that's great for the kids that are involved with that, but for the others, this is a great opportunity to do community service. Do they get any student credit for this, like as far as school credit, that type of thing?
7: Well, in schools that require community service hours for graduation, absolutely. Everything we're doing is community focused, and the students will get those service hours depending upon certainly their school policies and procedures. But it's also, even if you're not getting the credit, it's a great thing to do. Looks great in your future. You learn a lot of transferable skills, communication, planning, strategic planning, talking about active listening. So a lot of opportunities to learn and grow.
20: Yeah, well said. Well, Michelle, it's great to have you with us and talk to us about Key Clubs. You don't always hear about all of these great clubs that kids are involved with and do so much in the community. That's why I thought we'd have a good segment, and thank you again. She's Executive Director of Youth Programs for Kiwanis Clubs.
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16: 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We'll be in places like Ephesus, where when you stand there in that vast amphitheater, you realize how much history is actually beneath your feet. 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
32: 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That's Carl Davis, J.R. for Jr. at Comcast.net. My guest today is a chairwoman, Ms. Ambril Shanks, of the Silicon Valley Center for Entrepreneurial Development. She's going to be my guest, and along with her is going to the brand new president of the Silicon Valley Black Chamber of Commerce, Alicia Owens. How you guys doing today?
0: Fine, just fine, Carl.
1: Doing great, thank you.
32: You know I'm having fun with this, right? I want our listeners to know who you guys are because, you know, I know you're a fun working group and you know how to take care of business too. So people want to have fun, but want to take care of business. Ambril, you go first. What's it like being the chairwoman of the Silicon Valley Center for Entrepreneurial Development? No. That's not the question I want. I want to ask you first, give me a little history about yourself, Ambril, and before you had that job and after you had it.
0: Okay. So before I had the position of the chairperson for the Silicon Valley Center for Entrepreneurial Development, I worked in the corporate sector of a pharmaceutical agency in finance, regulatory, clinical management, clinical research. And on the side, I would work with my civic organizations, NAACP. I was the vice president of that in the Central Valley and commuted into Silicon Valley. And so being also a business person part-time at that time, I'm like, how can I elevate my business in Silicon Valley, which is known around the world for mm-hmm. innovation, right, to propel mm-hmm. it? And that's when I came to the chamber and found out everything that the chamber does. And I'm like, wow, this piqued my interest. And I've mm-hmm. always wanted to work with youth, had worked with youth from living in the Midwest and Job Corps. Being in charge of their residential program to when I moved to California. So it was just a natural fit. And then I found other programs that really piqued my interest. And that's how I became involved with the chamber and the center. And through years of development and membership have moved up the ranks to where I am now.
32: Wow. And you have a business too, right?
0: I do have a business. The name of it is Party Time Machines. It's a concession rental business. And my theme is I rent fun. And that fun is margarita wow. machines, popcorn machines, cotton candy machines, all those machines that you see at your fair when you go to the booth to eat the high-calorie food, those mm-hmm. machines I rent to those vendors.
32: Wow. That's wonderful. Now for this lady who's been waiting to talk to us, Alicia Owens. How are you doing, Alicia?
1: And you're fantastic.
32: You know, I want to talk about your history before you got with the chamber and your history since you've been with the chamber. So tell me a little bit about you.
1: I sure will. Thank you for having us, Carl. I, on the other hand, do not have a background like Ambril does, so I actually kind of started and worked my way up, if I'm being honest. I had a really strong background in administration. Before I met Carl, I worked at Moffett Field, NAVPRO, Navy Projects. I did a lot of admin with back in the day, if you remember, Memorex, and all of that. I learned some a little bit of computer programming. I was really strong, came in right when the internet came up. So I started learning how to do that way back in the day. But unfortunately, I got stricken with autoimmune disease that kind of took me out of the game. So for quite a while, I was just, you know, living at home and trying to get through my illness. But as I started healing, my sister, fortunately, used to work with Carl Davis. I have a twin sister. She used to work with him. And so when she started going back to work, she recommended that I come help out with the chamber because I just needed something to do. So I started volunteering with Carl. I just do little things that he asked me to do. He

0: 16, huh, Carl? Right around there. And yeah, so I kind of started just helping him do a lot, and I worked for Carl there at the office off of in downtown San Jose, and we stayed there for quite a few years, and I started to learn quite a bit about the Black Chamber and how it was a community organization, and so meeting a lot of important people that wanted to do business with the chamber. But unfortunately, right before COVID hit, we had to leave the building and ended up started working virtually from our homes. Of course, everybody was locked down at the time, right? And because we were locked down virtually, that's kind of where I got my feet firmly planted into the chamber. I had to do a lot of day-to-day operations right there, working directly with the chamber president. Carl retired right about, it was about 2019, Carl? Right about then. And so I started working with the new president at the time, Sam Washington. And so we really had to work hand in hand to get some things done. And over the years, I started learning, getting very involved. And then something happened later on after Sam's term was over. I started working with another president behind him, Andre Green. And over the last couple of years, I've been very, very involved in the day-to-day operations. And so when his term was over and it was time to pick a new president, I actually ran for the position and was, I have to say, unanimously voted for last Friday. So I just started my term last Friday. So that's my history.
1: I love it. I love it. You know, the same thing I told Sam, because the same thing was told to me, you know, the new president comes in with their vision. Same thing for you, Alicia. You know, you have a vision for the chamber and what you want to do. Tell me, what is your vision?
0: Wow, I'm so glad you asked that question. I have such a strong vision for the chamber and the center. One of the things that I've been really so strongly trying to advocate for small businesses is not only to help their businesses grow. Everybody says that. I really want to get to a point where when they come to us, that we're kind of a one-stop shop, that we can, they can come to us and they can get funded here. They can get, this is just my vision. They can get funded here. They can get counseling, and not just through the government programs, because some of that is limited. We want to really take the time to teach them, even if it's just a thought in their head. We want to be able to say, hey, take your idea and help you see it to fruition so that you're properly funded and you understand exactly what you need to do, the pitfalls you have to go through. So I want to see that happen, but I also want to bring back some of the most successful programs that you used to run, Carl. I want to bring back Blacks in Business, Blacks in Technology. I want to really honor those people that are doing AI. I want to bring back some fun in the chamber. I don't know if you remember that we used to have casino night.
1: Wow.
0: Great fundraiser. So I want to do some things. I want to bring back the health fair that we just did a little while ago, where we're active in the community and getting free screenings, free blood pressure, all of those things. But on the center side, working hand in hand with AIMBRL, I really, really want to advocate for the children's programs that we have. One of them in particular is the BY program, Building Young Entrepreneurs.
1: And you know what, Alicia? You know what, Alicia?
0: Yes.
1: Believe it or not, it's almost halftime.
0: Oh, my God.
1: Half the show is over. We have AIMBRL Shanks on the line, and we also have Miss Alicia Owens. Alicia is the new president of the Silicon Valley Black Chamber of Commerce, and she was telling us about her vision. And I want her to continue with her vision, because I just want to hear it all. Go ahead, Alicia. Finish what you were saying about your vision.

0: Yes. Okay. Thank you, Carl. I was talking about the BY program, the Building Young Entrepreneurs. And one of the focuses I have, Amberlynn and I have been working very closely over the years, and we are focused on not only just the aspect of teaching the kids, but we also want to help them to develop some programs that are going to help them in the future. Just at church the other day, I bumped into a friend of mine that teaches robotics, and it's over. He teaches at Bellarmine High School, and so he's been doing it for a very, very long time. And I asked him, "When it's time, I want you to come teach our kids," and he said, "Absolutely." So I got a lot of connections out there in the out in the working space that I want to bring in to have them come in. Amberlynn and I are talking about having some programs, a lot of programs where they can do it virtually or we can come in. But we have programs. Did we want to talk about the pilot program for aerospace, Amberlynn, or is that something?
1: Avionics.
0: Avionics, yes. And so we have a lot of things going on, Carl, right now that we want to do with the young kids, but also on the center side. We want to deal with the veterans programs. We want to help the veterans. I know there's so many veterans out there right now that need reentry pro the they need help getting back in the workforce. We want to do a reentry program with some of our people that are trying incarcerated people that are trying to get back into the workforce without being stigmatized by their maybe minor offense that they had, and it's stopping them from getting a job. But we want to just teach them how to be entrepreneurs here in the Silicon Valley.
2: You know, if they're listening, because I know incarcerated folks listen to the show because they email me, right?
0: Okay.
2: And if they're listening to the show right now, they'll email me. But if we want them to get directly to you, how could people reach you?
0: Well, we have a an email address. It's very easy, info@blackchamber.com. And then we also have a phone number, area code 408-288-8806. Once again, that's 408-288-8806. So either way, you can get a hold of us and we will reach right back out to them.
2: And could you give them that email address again?
0: Yes, info@blackchamber.com.
2: Man, you were talking about all your vision. You know, one thing that when I was there, we loved to work with our fellow chamber members and other organizations that, you know, work with our community. You know, what's your plan on trying to work with those organizations in the community?
0: Well, you know, having been the operations manager for many years with the chamber, I have a lot of contacts out there. When I actually did a press release for the presidency, I saw people that congratulated me from way back that are still in business. And so I've been reaching out to them and saying, how can we collaborate together? How can we get together and make some things happen? So there's been quite a few ideas floating around, but it's I have a lot of contacts. I have a lot of contacts through you. Everybody knows Carl Davis Jr.
2: Nick. Yeah.
0: So when I mention your name, you know, doors open for me. I do actually plan on also meeting with some of the mayor's office, working with the city council, just trying to get our name out there so that once again, the Black Chamber is one of the leading organizations in the Silicon Valley.
2: There's a lot of stuff that you do and that Ambril does too. A lot of stuff about teaching and training and giving technical assistance to small businesses to start their businesses, to get it up and going and continually running. Money is such a big issue. Amber, if you were looking at your Center for Entrepreneurial Development, is there some programs that they can go and get some money. Is there some ways or things that you can do to help them prepare for money?
0: Yes, Carl. So we work with the Regional Small Business Administration. That is the direct access to the capital that a business person would need. Prior to that, the Silicon Valley Black Chamber and the Center helps them get prepared. They have to have their license, their fictitious name statement, a bank account. They need to have a business plan. There are certain things that's required to be in place before you ask for your capital or access to capital. And we help those business owners get those things in place and then hand off the introduction to the SBA, in this case, San Francisco, to help them get the lending that they need. We also have local banks that we deal with the reinvestment officers, and their primary responsibility is to meet with the small business owners and set them up locally for a line of credit for their starter business card in their business before they jump to the SBA, to make sure their bookkeeping is done correctly for the first 2 or 3 years. Because as you know, it's hard to get a loan when you're a startup business. The entities want to see 2 or 3 years worth of you doing the business, because as we know, within the first 5 years, the failure rate is high. But yeah. So if you can make it over that hump by 3 years, you're on your way.
2: You know, we always tell people that they should diversify their accounts. I mean, even their clients, you know, you want to have some corporate clients and you want to have some private clients, you know, because you want to be able to get over that hump, as Amber said. You know, but you were sharing your vision, Alicia, and I was just thinking about, you know, the stuff that you said about for youth. So you're going to service young people, older people, elderly people, right?
0: Yes.
2: You know, that makes me think of like, AI is a tool that can be used to help people's business. Do you have a way that we could use AI with the chamber, or would the chamber recommend them to the SBDC Center?
0: Yes to both.
2: Yes.
0: Absolutely. Oh, okay. Some of our members actually are experts in AI, Carl. We actually, earlier this year, we did a series on AI. One of our board members did like a 3-part series on how to introduce AI into your small business to make it run more efficiently. So we have several ways, and even so where you can take AI just in its basic format and help people to structure maybe their resume or structure their business plan. Gone are the days where you have to sit down and think it through. What do I put in here? You know, you just put your thoughts in there and then have it help you put your best foot forward. So when you go in there in the SBA, you got things covered, like some of the things that Amber was talking about. What are the things that I need to have be prepared so when you go into the interview, you know? So, AI is becoming my best friend. I know that.
2: Even though AI helps people prepare their plan, the people still know that they have to know their own numbers. They got to know their own business, and they have to know what they want to do and where they want to go. And AI can help them. He can help them prepare that. You know, tell me how people can reach you again, you and Ambril.
0: So for the chamber side, once again, it's info@blackchamber.com, info@blackchamber.com. The phone number is 408-288-8806. And on the center side, it's an acronym for Silicon Valley Center for Entrepreneurial Development, svced.org is the website. And the phone number for the center is 408-288-8817. Once again, that's sbced.org is the website. And the phone number is 408-288-8817.
2: You know I'm going to invite you back on again, right? You and Ambril. You two are a pair.
0: Thank you. Yes, we are. We're inseparable.
2: Well, we're out of time right now, but we want to thank our guest today, Ms. Ambril Shanks, the chairwoman for the Silicon Valley Center for Entrepreneurial Development, and Alicia Owens, the new president of the Silicon Valley Black Chamber of Commerce. 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
2: This is Dr. Sahili of the West Oakland Church of Christ. 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
6: Welcome to Family Oneness, an exciting broadcast focused on God's families. 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I am your host, Bree Jackson, a pastor at Solid Rock Cathedral Faith Church, where the senior pastor is Bishop R.A. Jackson, located at 611 Amador Street in Vallejo, California. Thank you so much for joining us today. Bless you and welcome again to Family Oneness, focused on the family, a Bible-centered time of encouragement, sharing a word for fathers, mothers, sons, daughters, grand, and godparents, all that make up our family unit. It's a word of strength and encouragement. The family we know is God's central power unit for changing lives and strengthening faith. I'm your host, Pastor Bree Jackson. I'm a pastor at Solid Rock Cathedral Faith Church, where the senior pastor is Bishop R.A. Jackson. I'm excited to be here with you again. Our message today is the generosity of God. Our key scripture is found in 2 Corinthians chapter 9, verses 1 through 8. I want to acknowledge our co-host and my pastor, Bishop R.A. Jackson.
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6: He will join us at the close of our broadcast to say a prayer for our families. Open your Bibles and please turn with me to 2 Corinthians chapter 9, starting at verse 1. First, touching the ministering to the saints, it is superfluous for me to write to you, for I know the forwardness of your mind, for which I boast of you to them at Macedonia, that Achaia was ready a year ago, and your zeal hath provoked very many. Verse 3, yet have I sent the brethren, lest our boasting of you should be in vain in this behalf, that, as I said, ye may be ready. Verse 4, lest happily if they of Macedonia come with me and find you unprepared, we say not ye, should be ashamed in this same confident boasting. Therefore I thought it necessary to exhort the brethren that they would go before unto you and make up beforehand your bounty, whereof ye had noticed before, that the same might be ready as a matter of bounty and not of covetousness. Verse 6, but this I say, he which soweth sparingly shall reap also sparingly, and he that which soweth bountifully shall reap also bountifully. Every man according as he has purposed in his heart, so let him give, not grudgingly or of necessity, for God loveth a cheerful giver. Verse 8, and God is able to make all grace abound toward you, that ye, always having all sufficiency in all things, may abound to every good work. Shout amen. Fathers, mothers, sons, and daughters, it's Pentecost Sunday, and we're talking about the generosity of God. This is the season, family of God, that we know that our Lord and Savior was captured and crucified. He was captured because of one of his disciples that betrayed him. We're talking about Pentecost. We're talking about the Holy Spirit falling down on the men of God. We're talking about the birth of the church. But the Bible says this. It says, but there was one, because there was only 11 left, there's one that was chosen whose name is Matthias. And by definition, Matthias means the gift of the Lord. We're talking about the generosity of God today. Families of God, I pray you see it. I pray you can hear it. That is the generosity of God. The generosity of God. More accurately, it is God completes what he started. God completes what he started to fulfill upon his promises, to complete the assignment in you, to ensure that we have strength for the journey, to make sure that there's nothing missing and nothing lacking. That is the generosity of God. Family witness, when we talk about generosity, there's no one ever existed, exist, or will exist that can compete with the generosity of God. God is the giver, creator, keeper, and maintainer. He is the judge and the savior. He's the author of redemption and salvation. There is no comparison to the generosity of God. Generosity, being a man-made word, is a combination of languages. It's Latin and Old French, based on historical challenges and accomplishments somebody. Its roots consider the capacity of one to give over and beyond the expectation to another. Generosity also has a mathematical assumption in the Latin, and it is that the person who is generous is of noble and magnanimous stock. They were people who had an abundance, and when they considered their wealth compared to others, they provided beyond the receiver's comprehension. Somebody today knows where I'm going. Our God is able to do exceedingly and abundantly above all that we ask or think, according to the power that worketh in us. That's found in Ephesians chapter 3, verse 20. In other words, generosity was defined by people who were givers. And these givers were noblemen. They were kings and leaders. In order to meet the definition of being generous, who had an abundance. And when they considered their wealth compared to what other people had, they were able to give beyond the receiver's comprehension. Commonly, families of God, it was a lifestyle. They gave them a job, housing, education for their children, and some trade and land to feed their family. Oh, I'm talking to somebody. So let's review this closely. Generosity in the late 16th century via Old French from Latin, of noble men that had a magnanimous presence because of stock or because of race. The original sense was of noble birth. It was of characteristics of being noble. Sounds like my Savior. Showing kindness toward others sounds like my Savior. Then that mathematical equation looks like this. It is the unconceived abundance, or the 1x infinity part over 1, which equals infinity. What does that mean? Whatever you believe God for and adopt his ways, he will give it to you. You shall have what you sayeth. According to Isaiah 55 and 8, it says this, for my thoughts are not your thoughts, neither are your ways my ways, saith the Lord. Somebody say, we need the generosity of God. Families of God, let's come up a little higher and get into our first point. Our first point is this day. This day, today. Our scripture reference is found in the book of Deuteronomy, chapter 30, verse number 16. And it reads, in that I command thee this day to love the Lord thy God, to walk in his ways, and to keep his commandments, and his statutes, and his judgments, that thou mayest live and multiply, and the Lord thy God shall bless thee in the land whither thou goest to possess it. Today or tomorrow, we will go to do this or that city, spend a year there, carry on business, and make money. Instead, you ought to say, if it is of the Lord's will, we will live and do this or that. According to James chapter 4, verse 13 and verse 15 in the NIV, family of God, we must recognize that today is confirmation of the generosity of God. The importance that God provided the ability for us to see another day is the abundance of God. No one has the ability to give us life again once it's gone. Technically, we might say that there's a medical intervention while they may prolong our life, but once the breath of life is gone, family of God, it is no longer up to medical equipment or treatment. We have today. Today is the generosity of God. as families, let us appreciate today and teach our children to appreciate today. My grandmother and my great-grandmother in Florida belonged to a band turnout. Now, that's for another day. I'll explain that to you. But they would host church programs, and they would march into the church. And at the end, when they marched out of the church, they would sing, "This may be my last time. It may be the last time. I don't know. It may be the last time we all sing together." And we would say, "Maybe the last time, I don't know." And they would go on and say, "This may be the last time we all praise together." And we'd say, "It may be the last time, I don't know." But I also remember, family of God, that no matter what we went through, the joy they had, and somehow food always made it to the table, and provisions were provided, and miracles happened. Fathers, mothers, sons, and daughters, all we have is today. In Hebrews chapter 3, starting at verse number 7, in the King James Version, it says, "Wherefore, as the Holy Ghost saith, today, if you hear his voice, harden not your hearts, as in the provocation, in the day of temptation in the wilderness, when your fathers tempted me, proved me, and saw my works 40 years. Wherefore, I was grieved with that generation, and said, They do always err in their heart, and they have not known my ways. So I swear in my wrath, they shall not enter into my rest." Family of God, there's a sense of divine legal dominion when we honor today. When Christ taught his disciples to pray, he said, "After this manner, therefore pray ye, Our Father, which art in heaven, hallowed be thy name, thy kingdom come, thy will be done, in earth as it is in heaven. Give us this day our daily bread." Family of God, that old enemy knows that when we clean up what we messed up today, when fathers talk to their sons today, when mothers to their daughters today, when husbands to their wives today, when wives to their husbands today, when fiancés choose the date of their wedding today, when we work the work of God today, when we confess our faults and turn to God today, the enemy cannot cancel or petition on a technicality that our time has expired. Somebody needs to go to God today. Shout amen. Family of God, let's go a little deeper. There is an in the beginning prophetic promise that is time sensitive. In other words, when we begin to speak the let there be, and like in the book of Genesis, it happens today. When we need to expect it today. The enemy hates today, so he torments God's people with tomorrow. He says things like, "We will do it tomorrow. We will fix it tomorrow. You'll go and do this or that tomorrow. It's better if we go tomorrow. I'll quit tomorrow. I'll apologize tomorrow. I will apply for the job tomorrow." But the power of the prophetic is in today. And for those who think that God is not listening, I want to encourage you. I implore you to please start today. Pray today. Seek him today. Persist and pursue the word of God today. Exalt today. And know that the "and it is so," and it is so blessing. In other words, God said he would bless you, and it is so. God said you be the head and not the tail, and it is so. God said you be above only and never beneath, it is so. God said you would have wells that you diggest not, it is so. God said you'd walk and not be weary, it is so. You will run and not faint, it is so. Remember, you have the "and it is so" blessing today. As families of God, we are warriors. We are ambassadors of heaven on earth. So we must effectively and fervently pray and persist in the word of God. I will work at it. I will speak to it. I will pray over it and do it all again until the "and it is so" has appeared in my life, until it shows up today. Shout glory be to God. Family of God, what am I trying to say? Today matters. Romans 13 and 11 says this, "And that, knowing the time, that now is high time to awake out of sleep. For now is our salvation nearer than when we believe. The night is far spent, the day is at hand. Let us therefore cast off the works of darkness, and let us put on the armor of light. Let us walk honestly as in the day, not in rioting and drunkenness, not in chambering and wantingness, not in strife and envying, but put ye on the Lord Jesus Christ, and make not provision for the flesh to fulfill the lust thereof. Paul tells us to wake up, to initiate. He tells us the night is almost gone. Now is the time to get up and act. Saints of God, today matters. He tells us to vacate, to lay aside. He tells us to lay aside the undisciplined patterns of the flesh. He even cites examples. Saints of God, today matters. He tells us to get ready, put on Christ. He tells us that Christ is on the inside of you and we adorn ourselves with him. Family of God, today matters. Throughout the word of God, we know that today matters. It mattered to Paul in 1 Corinthians chapter 9. Paul compared life to a race. He threw off any weight that would entangle him or slow him down. He made the most of his pursuit of the prize. We all know that runners don't wander. They head straight for the finish line. He reminds us of this in Philippians chapter 3, verses 7 through 14. Our reference verse is 1 Corinthians chapter 9, verses 24 through 27. Family of God, our second point is in our own way, falling down and not crossing the finish line. Families of God, our old nature is constantly competing for dominion. We must remember that we have been made brand new. We no longer need to be in bondage to our old nature because it will only get in our way. We're trying to run a race while fighting with ourselves. We know that God will make a way out of no way. And families of God, we also have to be concerned about our progress. And if we're not happy with those statistics of our victories, we need to check ourselves. Because some things should just be working by now. Some things should just be better by now. Some things should be easier by now. Some things should be more helpful by now. We have to check the roster. Maybe there's two on the track. Your old self fighting against your new self. Falling down and not crossing the finish line. Pastor Bree, what do you mean? The only way having Jesus does not change us for the better is if we refuse to let go of the old man, our old behavior, our old thinking, and be made new. Somebody today shout, I want to be changed. Families of God, it is exhausting to run the race of this life while fighting with ourselves. We need to let it go and say, so what? So what would they think? So what would they did? So what they did before? Today, we've been changed. And the best part is that we're never going back. The greater part of God is living on the inside of you. Remember, families of God, those who hang on to those sad, sad stories and negative comments of who we used to be is because they are too afraid to come up and meet who we are becoming. Somebody shout amen. Families of God, Ephesians chapter 4, starting at verse number 22, and the Good News translation says this, so get rid of your old self, which made you live as you used to, the old self that is being destroyed by its deceitful desires. Your hearts and minds must be made completely new, and you must put on the new self, which is created in God's likeness and reveals itself in the true life that is upright and holy. No more lying then. Each of you must tell the truth to the other believer because we are all members together in the body of Christ. Shout amen. Taking a break from our broadcast, if you're just now joining us en route to worship, or maybe you're at home today, we're talking about the generosity of God. Our key scripture is found in 2 Corinthians chapter 9, verses 1 through 8. Continue with point number 2. We want to get out of our own way. Let us consider Isaiah chapter 45, verses 2 through 7. I will go before you and level the exalted places. I will break in pieces the doors of bronze and cut through the bars of iron. I will give you the treasures of darkness and of the hordes of secret places, that you may know that it is I, the Lord, the God of Israel, who call you by your name. For the sake of my own servant Jacob and Israel, my chosen, I call you by your name. I name you, though you do not know me. I am the Lord, and there is no other. Besides me, there is no God. I equip you, though you do not know me, that people may know from the rising of the sun and from the west that there is none besides me. I am the Lord, and there is no other. That is Isaiah chapter 45, verses 2 through 7 in the English Standard Version. Families of God, we must remember, Jesus says this in the book of St. Matthew, chapter 6, verse number 24. No man can serve two masters, for either he will hate the one and love the other, or else he will hold to the one and despise the other. He cannot serve God and mammon. Family of God, we're still talking about the generosity of God. We know that there's no one who's ever existed, exists, or will exist that can compete with the generosity of God. God is the giver, creator, keeper, and maintainer. He is the judge and the savior. He's the author of redemption and salvation. There is no comparison to the generosity of God. We've talked about generosity being a man-made word, a combination of languages of the Latin and the Old French. We talked about generosity, not just speaking from the capacity, but it's the capacity of one to give over and beyond the expectation to another. Generosity also has a mathematical assumption. It is the unconceived abundance. The equation is 1x infinity part over one, which equals infinity. That is, eyes have not seen, ears have not heard what God has prepared for those who love him. Infinity, infinity, infinity. Somebody shout, that's what God has for me. It is the 1x infinity part over one, which equals the infinity. Saints of God, the generosity of definition is also inclusive of a lifestyle. It's not only did a person receive over their expectation, but the giver was of noble descent, kings and leaders. And that gift often included a lifestyle. And by lifestyle, it was not just a job, but it was housing. It wasn't just housing. It was the education for their children. It also included land. So the giver would give them not just a gift, but the ability to live. Do we see Jesus in that? Jesus didn't just come to give us a gift, but the ability to live. Somebody shout amen. Families of God, as we begin to study the scripture and to read God's word, we can see that God is a generous God. The generosity of God, the goodness of our nobleman, the one who is the King of Kings and the Lord of Lords, and how he didn't just come to give us a gift, but he was generous. He gave us a life, and that life is the ability to live and to move and have our being. In that life, he's given us the ability to make provisions for our children and to create a home for ourselves and our family. Our God is a good God. He's generous to 1,000 generations. We can appreciate today. Somebody shout amen. And we can get out of our own way and stop falling down, but instead walk and not faint and run and not be weary. We can appreciate today. Today matters. Today mattered to Solomon. Today mattered to Mary. Today mattered to Paul. Today mattered to David. Today mattered to Ruth. Somebody, it's all about today. Today is the day of salvation. Families of God, the enemy knows that if you get up right now and do it today, he can't come tomorrow. He knows if you go and fix it today, he can't break it tomorrow. He knows if you put it in today, he can't come and steal it tomorrow. Today matters. Shout amen. Lastly, families of God, we're going to talk about God's way, doing it his way, and not following our own mind. The book of James chapter 1 verse 8 says this way, a double-minded man is unstable in all his ways. Proverbs 14 and 12 says it this way, there is a way which seemeth right unto man, but the end thereof are the ways of death. Families of God, we tend to observe only God's actions. We're impressed by his external miracles. Commonly we see healing and we see blessings. Sometimes we concentrate on earthly matters in which we want God to do for us. Bless me, Lord. Heal me, Lord. This is also because we're still in the beginning. Somebody say, we're still in the beginning. We need to get to the "and it was so" part. Families of God, we need to understand not our way, but God's way. His way matters. Not what we do, but what God does. His ways matters. The generosity of God is appreciated in his actions and his deeds, in what he manifests and what he creates and what he promotes and what he initiates. In other words, God is saying, I want you to know me. Families, he wants us to be strong in the Lord and in the power of his might. We're talking about the generosity of God, the goodness and kindness. We know that God made known his ways to Moses, his acts to the sons of Israel, according to Psalms 103 and 7. This is the eternal life, that we may know thee, the only true God, and Jesus Christ, whom thou hast sent. That's found in John chapter 17, verse 3. Families of God, if we pause and look at St. John chapter 3, it mentions eternal life is to know God and Jesus Christ. There's the generosity of God, understanding the goodness and the unprecedented movement of God to be kind and generous to his people. And again, the Bible says eternal life is to know God and Jesus Christ, St. John chapter 17, verse 3. There's something that says this eternal life and knowing God goes together. This acknowledgement of his generosity and knowing Christ Jesus gives us eternal life. The eternal life is at work even now. Families of God, there's a manifest your kingdom realm. There's a causing your every purpose to be fulfilled on earth, just as it's fulfilled in heaven, according to St. Matthew chapter 6, verse 10. God's every purpose is to be fulfilled on earth, just as it is fulfilled in heaven. This is not a would-be thinking. It is a firm, steadfast promise of what we can and what we will attain. Families of God, we need to say, yes, Father, may it be done through my life today, and not my way, but your way and your will. God responds this way in 1 Kings chapter 3, verse 14, and it reads, "And if thou wilt walk in my ways to keep my statutes and my commandments, as thy father David did walk, then I will lengthen thy days." Also in 1 Kings chapter 8, verse 58, it says this, "That he may incline our hearts unto him to walk in all his ways and to keep his commandments and his statutes and his judgments, which he commanded our fathers." Somebody shout, it's God's way. Fathers, mothers, sons, and daughters, we will never know stability and victory in our life without knowing God the Father, the Lord Jesus, and God the Holy Spirit intimately. When we know God's way, it follows as the night follows the day. When we know God's will, it follows as heat follows the sun. Families of God, know God's work is what he does. Know God's ways is who he is. Praise the Lord, Bishop. While the Spirit of God is still moving, will you please come and say a prayer for us?
7: Let us pray. Lord God, your families today are stirring up the gift that you have given us, making much room for much power. Not our own might, but your might, power, working in us. Lord Jesus, we thank you for your amazing love has been poured out for us at the cross and poured into us by the Holy Spirit. We want to taste and experience more of the depth and breadth and length and height of your amazing love. Help us to walk by faith. Help us to endure in suffering. Help us to fully embrace your Son, Jesus Christ, our Redeemer. So pour out your love in our hearts in increasing measure, by the power of your Holy Spirit, through Jesus Christ, our Lord. We bless your name now to him who is able to do exceedingly, abundantly above all that we ask or think, according to the power that works in us. To him be glory in the church by Christ Jesus to all generations forever. Ever and ever. Someone say amen and amen.
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16: Come on, if you trust the Lord, let's clap those hands all over this house. Come on, if you really trust the Lord, go ahead and lift your hands up towards heaven. The praise team and the choir has already sung, but can you say something to them? Come on, I'm looking for everybody who trusts them. Go ahead, open your mouth right through there. Come on, if you don't trust them, I understand why you're reserved, but if you trust them with your life, with your family, with your finances, come on. My Bible says, let the redeemed of the Lord, you ought to say something. When should you praise them? From the rising of the sun to the going down of the same. David said it like this: I will bless the Lord, yes, Lord, at all times, and his praises shall continually be in my mouth. The old church used to say, I don't know what you come to do, but I come to give him praise. Look down your own and say, I come to lift him up today. Tell a neighbor that look excited, tell him, say, if you knew what I've been through, you wouldn't wait until the end of the sermon, but you'll open up your mouth and give God glory right through here. Because the enemy tried his best. He tried to destroy you. Oh, yes, he did. He tried to dismantle you. Oh, yes, you did. But look down your robe and say, I got 99 problems, but a praise. Good God Almighty. I feel something in this house. Look down your own and say, neighbor, excuse me if I get undignified.
17: hell that I've been through, I got a reason and a right to give him glory. Hey. Ho! Glory. Glory. Glory. Glory. Glory. Glory. Glory. Glory. Glory. Glory. Glory. Songwriter say, I get joy when I think about what the Lord has done for me. Yeah. Now listen, we get ready to get into the word, but this is what I want everybody to do. Now, I've learned and I've discovered, people of God, that you do not praise God according to how you feel. Because the truth is, you just don't feel like it sometimes. And when you don't feel like it, some Sundays you praise, some Sundays you don't. I've learned to praise God according to what he deserves. Now, if he don't deserve nothing, don't say nothing. But if he deserves your loudest praise, you ought to let the devil know. I may not feel like it, but because he woke me up this morning, started me on my way, because he put food on the table, clothes on my back, shoes on my feet, a roof over my head, I got to give God the glory. I don't feel like, but he deserves it. He deserves it. He deserves it. He deserves it. Look down the road and say, give God what he deserves and not what you feel. Hallelujah to God. I'm extremely, woo, glory, trying to contain myself, but the prophet said it's just like fire. Jeremiah said it's just like fire shut up in my bones. Hallelujah to God. I am extremely honored and privileged and humbled. Woo. I don't know, when I was knee-high to a grasshopper, my mama used to say stuff like this. She said, son, a closed mouth won't get fed. I don't know if you need something from God today, but tell somebody, say, if you open up your mouth, God is getting ready to do exceedingly, abundantly, oh, above all. Hey, you can even ask or think.

Hallelujah. Y'all be seated for y'all get me in trouble. Hallelujah. I'm excited to be here today. Somebody gonna catch it in the back. Oh, glory. All right. Let me try this again. I'm excited to be here today. I bring you greetings from the Life of Faith Church down in Southern California, in Los Angeles, California. I'm honored and privileged to be here. There are certain people and places that you cannot say no to. And Dr. Claybon Lee is one of those people. He could have called me an hour before service, and I would have been trying to get a jet on the way up here, because you don't say no to Dr. Claybon Lee. And so just as much as you all are excited, in addition to being excited, just how you all are surprised, my church is surprised too. We both two surprised churches this morning. And so I told them, y'all, I need more prayer today. Amen. And we'll be back down there with them on next Sunday. Can you do me a favor? I believe that you all are extremely blessed. You're spoiled. You are just spoiled to just come and get this good food. Because everybody can't cook. You can't eat from everybody's table. And I'm talking about, and you got some people that can cook with a dirty kitchen. But in this house, you got a good cook with a clean kitchen. And I'm honored. Can you help me celebrate my uncle, my spiritual uncle, the one and only, the incomparable? Come on, let's celebrate him. Dr. Claybon Lee. Come on, celebrate him. Uncle, we know you watching wherever you. We love you. We honor you. We appreciate you. And your church miss you. They come on back. Come on back next week. Amen. We love you. And we honor you. I've had the esteemed privilege. So many books that I've read of Dr. Claybon Lee. Literally, when I was in undergrad and seminary, read a lot of his books, especially in my preaching courses. And I would have never known that I would have been preaching in the same pulpit of the person books that I've read while I was in seminary. And I have the astute privilege of meeting him. I don't take any credit, but my best friend, one of my best friends and brothers, I think y'all know him, Pastor Joseph Manaway. Yeah. He introduced me to Dr. Lee. So, Pastor Joe, we know you watching, man. We love you. That is one of the greatest young preachers, not young preachers, period, in the whole entire world. And I love him, and I thank God for him for allowing us to cross paths. John chapter 12, the gospel according to John chapter 12. And the quicker you say amen, the quicker I'll be done. Amen. John chapter 12. We'll lift up one verse today, verse number 3, and I'll be reading from the King James Version of the Bible. But if your Bible says Bible, you got the right literature. John chapter 12, verse 3. Then the Bible says, then took Mary a pound of ointment of spikenard, very costly, and anointed the feet of Jesus and wiped his feet with her hair, and the house was filled with the odor of the ointment. And the house was filled with the odor of the ointment. I'd like to use for this topic with this thought in mind. Somebody look at two people on your way down to your seats and say, let's change the atmosphere. Let's change the atmosphere. Ladies and gentlemen, boys and girls, worship is our direct response to the worth of God. It is bigger than just music, bigger than us just singing, and bigger than what just happens during a particular part of the church service or worship experience. At its core, ladies and gentlemen, worship is what happens when we recognize who God is, and as a consequence, our result,
It's when we respond

carrying something to give him. And ladies and gentlemen, that's where we all have to just kind of just take, just self-reflect and say, when was the last time you came to church and you didn't expect anything, but you came bringing something? The Bible says that she takes something that is very valuable. She pours it at his feet and expresses her direct devotion and adoration toward him without knowing or caring how everybody else felt about her in the room. And the Bible says that when John gives us this remarkable detail that's tucked away in this text today, the Bible says as a direct result of her sacrifice and her volition, the Bible says, and the entire house was filled with the odor of the ointment. The Bible tells us that Mary worshiped Jesus, but everybody else experienced the fragrance as a result of her worship. And what I want us to get, people of God, is that her worship was directed vertically, but it affected everybody around her horizontally, which teaches us, people of God, that worship has environmental consequences. That Mary never announced that she was going to change the atmosphere. She just simply worshiped Jesus. And the atmosphere changed because of her worship. And maybe that's the question that I want to propose to us today is what's wrong with the atmosphere? Many of us question this, what's wrong with the atmosphere? And the question that I got to ask you is not necessarily what is wrong with the atmosphere, but the question is, what did you release in the atmosphere? Because Mary, people of God, walked into the room and she was carrying worship. And by the time she finished, the whole house smelled different. Look at three people and tell them, say, we go change the odor up in here today. And so what you got to understand and discover, people of God, is that whenever I feel God in here, that whenever you walk into an atmosphere, there is something about the right child of God that has the unique ability to come into any environment, and that child of God can literally shift any atmosphere. This is why I like coming to this church, because there are people who comes into this house and their mindset is, I was glad when they said unto me, let us go into the house of the Lord forever. No matter what type of atmosphere you are in, the atmosphere has to shift when the praisers walk in the room. And today I got a sneaky suspicion that I'm not here all by myself, but can all the real praisers identify yourself real quick? I just want to know if I'm in the right. Okay, all the real, okay, I got about 100 of y'all. Do I got about 150? Is there anybody in here that can say, I like your jersey, but on today, we not on that team, we on God's team. And today, I just need to see, is there anybody in here that could just open up your mouth and give God glory for the next 10 seconds? You ain't got to wait until the battle is over, but for the next 15 seconds, can you raise your praise? I know you got your jersey on, but can we act like we in the stadium today and we're cheering for the right team? Somebody ought to open up your mouth, because when you start cheering, your team starts advancing. Somebody shout. You gotta make some noise. Here it is, people of God. You got to discover, people of God, that when you come into church, there's two options that you have. There's only two options that you have. Do y'all want to know what they are? Somebody say, tell me, preacher, what are those two options? What are those two options? You're either going to be a thermometer or you're going to be a thermostat. Those are your two options, ladies and gentlemen, because a thermometer comes in and they only monitor the temperature, but the thermostat sets the temperature. And you got to be very careful, because when you come to God's house, you can't be a looky-loo and a spectator and trying to see what everybody else is doing. You can't be a thermometer in this season, but in this season, you're going to have to learn how to push some buttons and change the atmosphere. Look at a neighbor, say, neighbor, change the atmosphere. You got to change the atmosphere in your home. You got to change it on your job. You got to change it at the school. You got to change it when you in your car. Is there anybody in here other than me that can look down your room and say, be a thermostat? I need some people who's not going to just always monitor the atmosphere, but some people who are going to come and shift the atmosphere. It's a shame, people of God, when we can leave church and we can tell you who talked to who didn't talk to who had on what, who praised, who didn't praise. If you can come out of church and tell us

0: did is because you was a thermometer. But if you are a thermostat, you'll walk out and say, girl, what happened at church? Who did what? I don't know what nobody did, because I was so lost in the presence of God. I didn't come to stare at nobody. I didn't come to look at nobody. I didn't come to act stuck up, bougie, or narcissistic. All that I knew is when I could enter into his gates with thanksgiving and into his courts with praise. I've been through too much hell to worry about what sister so-and-so got going on, what brother Foot got going on. I came into God's house because I'm thirsty and I'm desperate and I need something from God. Here it is, Jesus. Jesus has arrived in Bethany. And the Bible says he's at the house of Lazarus and Mary and Martha. And the Bible tells us that Jesus is on his way to reconcile God and man. He is literally 6 days away from the biggest day of his life. Jesus, we can only imagine in our spiritual imagination, propositional exegesis, perhaps, that Jesus is heavy in his spirit, because we already can understand that he knows that he's getting ready to die. He knows that he's getting ready to be persecuted. He knows that he's getting ready to be beat and spit on. And he knows that he's getting ready to give up his life for you and I. You can only imagine that Jesus could have possibly walked into this house with his mind crowded and heavy. And when he gets into this house, we can understand and we can conclude probably that this atmosphere wasn't right. And I don't know about you, but I don't know. You know how it feels to come into a place and the atmosphere isn't right. You know what it means to come into a place and you see people who are acting funny. You know what it means to come into a place and you only been there for a few seconds, but you can tell by looking at the room that folks was talking about you before you got in there. You know what it means to walk into a room and you trying to figure out, is this a library or a church? Why everybody so quiet? You trying to figure out, did God wake up anybody in this house? Had you been to an atmosphere when you realize that the atmosphere was not conducive to what was actually conducive to the people who was present in the room? Because I've learned that you can be in the right atmosphere with the wrong people. When you come into an environment, you can see who the atmosphere killers are and who creates the atmosphere. And what I gotta learn, people of God, I'm gonna get out your hair, that in every single church service, I don't care what church that you go to, in every single church service, you will find these four people. You will find a Martha, you'll find a Mary, you'll find a Lazarus, and unfortunately, you're gonna find a Judas in every single church service. Whether it's at the 7 o'clock service, whether it's at the 10 o'clock service, whether you at Bible study, the church up the street, around the corner, no matter what church you go to, you go always find these four people. And unfortunately, those four people are here today. And I want to introduce you to those four people. They're not only in the Bible, but they're right here today. Look at a neighbor and say, neighbor, which one are you? And neighbor, the first one I want to give you is that when you read this whole entire text, you will discover that while Jesus is at this house with Mary, Martha, Lazarus, and Judas, the first person that I want to bring to the stand today is that person by the name of Lazarus. Y'all know brother Lazarus. If you read John chapter 12, the Bible says that Jesus is in the house, Martha is serving, Judas is spectating, and Mary is worshiping. But Lazarus, people of God, pay attention, is just sitting at the table. He ain't saying nothing. He ain't waving a hand. He just sitting there. He got his arms folded. His mouth is poked out and his legs is crossed. He chewing his bubble gum and just acting like he not in the presence of the Savior. I know you're trying to figure out, well, Pastor, what's wrong with that? It's a lot wrong with that, brother Lazarus, because in John chapter 11, come here, Lazarus was dead and Jesus raised him from the dead. He was in there for 4 long days, and the Bible says Jesus raised him from the dead. Now, how is it the last chapter you was dead, and the next chapter you still acting dead? Come here. And you got to make sure you're not Lazarus, because people who are Lazarus, those are the people that God brought out
1: out of a dead situation, and they come in church and act like he ain't did nothing. They just sit there, won't say nothing, won't wave a hand. They irritated, they bothered, and you gotta ask somebody. Look at a neighbor, say, neighbor, we go do what Lazarus should have did. I know you ain't here in the Bible, but if you ever been in a situation where you was dead and God snatched you out of it, you ought to open up your mouth and give God the glory. Look down your room and say, neighbor, don't be like Lazarus. Don't be like Lazarus. You know that your situation was dead. Your relationship was dead. Your health was dying. But God stretched out his hand and brought you out of a dead situation. Look down your room and say, neighbor, I got to give him glory because I should have been dead.
2: What kills me with Lazarus is just like church people. We get amnesia after the blessing.
1: Oh, God.
2: After we get the blessing, then we stop praising God. But you got to remain desperate. The same way you went for God when you wanted the healing is the same way you ought to give God glory after the healing. The same God that you was chasing when you wanted him to send you your man that was 6'5", you ought to give God the glory after you get him. The same way you was giving God glory when you wanted her to be 5'5", with brown eyes, you ought to give God the glory after he gives you it. Is there anybody in here that can give God glory after the blessing?
0: Here it is. You would have thought Lazarus would have been running around the church. You would have thought Lazarus would have been running around the house. And we understand, people of God, contextually speaking, that it wasn't Lazarus' job to serve and to worship in the manner that the women did according to Jewish culture. We understood that that was a job for the women. But hear me, people of God. Now, this just me. Maybe this is not you. But when God does something miraculous, I don't care about the rules. You can act stuck if you want to. But God, if you brought me out, I don't care if I'm not supposed to worship. I'm finna worship you. I don't care if I'm supposed to sit during this time of the service. I'ma irritate everybody on my row. Because what all that I've been through, I'ma be the loudest, the craziest. Is there anybody in here that can open up your mouth, not from a 1 to 8, but on a scale of 1 to 10, give God a 10 right through here.
2: Here it is. I can't shut up because I can't sit here and act like he ain't did nothing.
0: After Lazarus, ladies and gentlemen, we already know who the Lazarus are. That means those are the people, they just not go say nothing. Then you have the Marthas in the house. Marthas are people who are just busybodies. They just won't sit down. They just always doing something. Martha is the person who is always serving. And we respect the servants, but some of us, we spend so much time serving God that we never have the time to praise the God that we serve. Because you always counting the money. You opening up the church, closing the church. You sweeping. You going to rehearsal. You working with the kids. You doing the media. You always wiping down the walls and wiping down the windows. And you're playing, and you on the cameras, and you greeting, and you shaking hands. You at the parking lot. You wearing vests. You always doing something. And the problem with that is we got to make sure that we don't get caught up in the work of the Lord, and we miss the Lord of the work. Oh, God, I just said something right through there. I said we got to make sure that we don't get caught up in the work of the Lord and end up missing the Lord of the work. Now, this ain't for everybody, because I know we got some serving today, but can I get about 200 of y'all? Can y'all just give God glory for every person in this church who's serving? Can you? Go ahead, give God glory right through there. Thank God. Brother cameraman can't praise him now, but I'm going to praise God for him. The usher, she got to watch the door, but I'm going to praise God for her. Somebody look at a neighbor, say, neighbor, I got you. I'm done. Then you got Judas. Lazarus not going to say nothing. He ungrateful. He got amnesia. He just wants the blessings of God, but don't want to worship him. Then you have Martha, who goes serve to death. Then you have Judas, who just a spectator. He in church trying to figure out, why is everybody running like that? Judas is the one who's saying it don't take all that. Why y'all that loud? But look at the neighbor and say, neighbor, it do take all that. Do you know how nasty and dirty I was? Do you know all the stuff I've been through? Why do you praise God every day? Because he woke me up every day. Because he woke me up every day, I'm going to give God glory. Look at the neighbor and say, neighbor, make sure in this season you're not a Judas. Judas sitting there talking about some, why she's spending all that money on him? Because the Bible says that the ointment was worth a year's wages. And he's sitting there like, oh, not only are they praising, but they giving money too. So Judas is sitting there spectating. We want to make a fuss about people who serve and love and worship God. Don't let nobody make you feel bad about the God that you serve. And ladies and gentlemen, the last person that I want to give us today, because I know there were no Lazaruses up in here. There are no Marthas up in here like that. Ain't no Judases up in here like that. I know I'm at the right church, so I know that this is a church full of Marys. John gives us this intelligence because John does not merely tell us that Mary worshiped, but John tells us what she brought, what it cost, what she poured, and how she responded, and what happened to the house as a result of it. And I believe that this last phrase in this text is the key to this entire text. And the text says, and the whole house was filled with the odor of the ointment. Now, what we got to discover, people of God, is that Mary poured something on Jesus, but everybody in the house experience the effects of her sacrifice. Tell somebody, say, you go feel something today. You go, she touches Jesus, but the whole house changes. And this is why everybody in your house ought to give God glory, because the only reason why this house is still standing is because when y'all not praying, I'm praying. The only reason why everything is still floating the way that it should be is because when everybody else is not giving God the glory, I'm the one touching him. Look down your room and say, neighbor, you better thank God for me. She releases what she has on Jesus, but everybody around her knows that something has happened because of her obedience. And ladies and gentlemen, here's the theological disposition that I'm going to give us today here, is that the whole house was filled with the ointment. And here's this principle I want us to understand, that what you pour on Jesus can change the environment around you. But notice what happens, people of God. Mary never announces that I'm getting ready to change the atmosphere. She never walks into the room rebuking everybody. She never walked in and say, look at you, Judas. She never walked in and say, look at you, Martha. She never walks in and starts rebuking people. She just comes in and she focuses on herself, oh God. And when she focuses on herself, she begins to do what she came there to do. She never demanded that everybody will worship like she worshiped. She changed the atmosphere by releasing something into the room. Look at a neighbor and say, neighbor, you may not worship how I worship, but whatever you do, release something in the room. Oh, you ain't said that with power. I said, look down your row and say, neighbor, you may not worship how I worship, but make sure you release something in the room. And the first point I want to give you, people of God, is be intentional about what you carry. Somebody shout, be intentional. The text says that then took Mary. Text says then took Mary. The language suggests intentionality. Mary does not accidentally end up with the perfume. She takes it with her. And the problem with a lot of us, people of God, you trying to find a praise instead of bringing one. God, you come to church and you trying to figure out, I need him to say something that's gonna make me feel good. No, God is saying, no, when did you bring your praise? You waiting for the praise team to sing your favorite song because that's what you've been singing all week and you hope they sing it on Sunday. No, when did you bring your praise? You trying to see is your favorite person is going to get up and do something magnificent so that you can give God glory? No, when did you bring your praise? She takes it with her. There was a volition that she has
2: here, and she's intentional. There was a decision that was made before she got in the room. I feel it here. She has already determined that what she is going to bring into the presence of God. And you got to ask yourself every Sunday, what do I carry into God's house? Some of us carry our experiences, and some of us carry our attitudes. Some of us carry our emotions, and some of us carry expectations. Some of us carry wounds, and others, we carry our faith. And some of us, we carry frustration, and others carry joy. Some of us carry bitterness, and some of us carry our peace. And whether you realize it or not, what you carry will eventually begin to leak out into the atmosphere that we are in. And this is why on the day of Pentecost, the Bible says that when they were all on one accord, that means that the people who came in there that did not have the right spirit, the Bible says that when some of them left, and immediately the glory fell on the house. The reason why sometimes we don't feel glory is because we got people in God's house and they brought the wrong stuff. Look at a neighbor and say, neighbor, what did you bring to church today? Because whatever you brought, I can feel it. And that's why spiritual maturity requires more than asking what's happening around me, instead of you asking what am I carrying into what's happening around me. Somebody shout, change the atmosphere. Because what we do is we'll come into a house and say, this house is negative, this job is toxic, this family is dysfunctional, this relationship is difficult. But before you diagnose the room or you diagnose the people, you have to examine, what did you bring to the situation? Because if you're not a part of the solution, you're going to always be the problem. And somebody look at a neighbor and say, neighbor, you got to be a part of the solution. I know y'all saved and sanctified and filled with the precious Holy Spirit, but where I come from, we used to tell each other, you can't be no wallflower. And the party was only dead because you was dead. If the party is going to crack or jump off, you're going to have to come off that wallflower. And you're going to have to do something. They used to play stuff like Franklin Beverly and Maze, Before I Let Go. Y'all know all about that. They used to play some Earth, Wind, and Fire. And it would cause us to get off of the wallflowers. Look at a neighbor, say, neighbor, if the church is dead, it's not because the preacher dead. It's not because of the praise team. It's because you dead. Look at a neighbor and say, neighbor, you got to make sure you are alive in the Spirit of God. And what I want is to understand, people, that if you want joy to be in the house, you got to cultivate it. If you want peace in your house, you got to cultivate it. If you want to release faith, you got to cultivate that faith. You got to stop complaining about your atmosphere and start changing the atmosphere. Because if God brought you to that atmosphere, it's because there's something on the inside of you, help me, that can change that atmosphere. Somebody double tap a neighbor and say, neighbor, let's change the atmosphere. Look at three people and tell them, you better watch what you carry. Point number two, you got to watch what changes the atmosphere will cost you something. John tells us that Mary brought perfume. He gets very specific. He says she brings a pound of ointment of spikenard. The text says that it was very costly. Now let me teach you before I preach it. The Greek term translated pound is where we get our word litra. It was referring to approximately a Roman pound of roughly 11 to 12 ounces of oil. That's an extraordinary amount of perfume. And this perfume that she has, people of God, is not cheap. But notice what John does. He identifies this perfume or this oil as nard. And what you would discover is that nard was an expensive aromatic perfume derived from a plant associated with the Himalayan region. And because of its geographic location, its rarity, and its transportation cost. It was as if it was imported a luxury commodity in the ancient Mediterranean world. Tell somebody, say, this cost her something. And John wants us to understand that Mary brought something valuable to Jesus. She didn't bring her leftovers. She didn't bring stuff that she just found anywhere, but she brought something that was valuable. She's not giving him what she will never miss again, because her worship had economic weight. Her devotion had sacrifice that was attached to it. And here's the principle that I want us to get, people of God, is that cheap worship, it rarely produces costly transformation. I said cheap worship, it rarely produces costly transformation. Everybody wants a different atmosphere, but don't nobody want to sacrifice something. Look down your room and say, neighbor, you better sacrifice something. I don't know, but the church I grew up in, they would tell us when we was younger, the old mother would say, baby, I can't praise God. This new church is different because my knees was hurting. But my old pastor says, mother, if you praise God, he'll heal your knees. That's the church I came up in, that we believe that when you start praising God, something will begin to shift in your body. Something will begin to shift from the inside out. Look at a neighbor, say, neighbor, God can change your whole life when you start giving him the praise. That's what he did in Acts chapter number 16. The Bible says in that midnight, Paul and Silas begin to praise God. And the Bible said suddenly their bands were loose. And everybody attached to them were loose. I know when we say midnight, we think of all night. But let me help you here. Midnight, people of God, is from 12 a.m. to 12:01. It's only 60 seconds. So what God did for them, when they praised God, he changed their life in 60 seconds. I wonder, is there anybody in here that can give God glory and say, God, can you do it in 60? I double dog dare you just to open up your mouth and say, the God that you're praising ain't got to wait 60 years. He can do it in 60 seconds.
0: Here it is. If you want to release something significant, you're going to have to be willing to sacrifice. And when you sacrifice, you got to know where to pour it. Number three, you got to pour it on Jesus. The Bible says she anointed the feet of Jesus. And what we got to understand, people of God, her worship is not simply an emotional expression, but her devotion was Christ-centered. She didn't come in there pouring her worship on everybody else. She focused on Jesus. And we don't want to be emotional, but we want to make sure that when we come into the house of God, look down your room and say, neighbor, what's the goal? The goal is Jesus. If God ain't getting no glory, it don't make no sense. I'm not worried about if pastor is looking at me. I'm not worried about the worship team looking at me. I'm not worried about my neighbor looking at me. But when I come into this house, I want to focus all of my attention on the one who woke me up this morning, on the one who clothed me, on the one who kept me in my right mind. Somebody give a neighbor a high five and say, neighbor, put your attention on Jesus. Tell somebody Jesus got to be the main objective. And point number four, the Bible says that when we get to number four, your worship must become personal. The text says, and she wiped his feet with her hair. Now Mary has moved from sacrificing something she owns to involving something that connected to herself. First it was the perfume, and now it's her hair. Her worship moved from possession to personhood. And because eventually authentic worship moves beyond what can I give God, and it becomes how can I give God me. Look at your neighbor, say, neighbor, you got to give God you. Romans chapter 12 language will call it presenting yourself as a living sacrifice. There comes a
2: point where God doesn't just want for you to just raise your hand. God doesn't just want you to just leap for joy, but God wants you. He wants your heart. He wants your mind. He wants our bodies. He wants our future. He wants our plans, our ambitions, and he wants our gifts. Look at a neighbor, say, neighbor, this is personal. Look at three people like you, I'm excited, and tell them, this is personal.
0: I refuse to let somebody else's condition determine my contribution. Text says, here it is. Now, I'm finna get in trouble here. That she releases ointment in the room. And when we get to this, the Bible says that the house was filled. Now, we arrive at the part of the verse that I really came to preach. John says, and the house was filled with the odor of the ointment. Now, notice the progression. Mary carried it. Mary opened it. Mary poured it. But the house experienced it. Don't miss this. Mary carried it. Mary opened it. Mary poured it. But everybody else experienced it. One person's act had environmental consequences. One person's devotion becomes everybody else's experience. And what I've learned is, people of God, I love when everybody praise them, but sometimes the whole house can shift with just one mouth. Sometimes the whole house can shift with just one person. What she released privately became something admonishable to everybody publicly. Mary poured the perfume in one location, but the fragrance refused to stay there. That what that's mean, if I start praising God over here, that fragrance is going to shift to over here. And when I start praising God here, that fragrance is going to shift over here. And when I praise God here, it's going to shift to over there. Look at a neighbor, say, neighbor, all I need is one person, because fragrance travels. That's how fragrance works. That fragrance permeates. Fragrance comes to occupy space. You know when somebody got on the right fragrance, they'll walk past you, they'll be all the way in the back, and you'll look up in the air like, wow, that smells good, because fragrance travels. Look at a neighbor, say, neighbor, what are you wearing this morning? And what you got to understand, people of God, and I'm done, is that the atmosphere changed, watch this, before the people change. And here's what I want us to believe, that's hidden in this text. The atmosphere changed before the people's change. Here it is, Deke. The house is filled with the fragrance, but Judas is still Judas. People are worshiping, but Judas is still stale and stagnant. The fragrance did not immediately correct Judas' motives, because what I've learned is this, is that you could be in a house full of worshipers, and some people are still going to remain the same. You could be in God's house and giving God glory, and some people still go act like God ain't did nothing. You could be praying in your house, and sometimes them kids is still go get on your last nerves. Look at your neighbor, say, neighbor, you got to make sure that you don't stop praising God because of the people who doesn't praise him. Somebody give a neighbor a high five. Let's get out of here. But tell somebody, say, we're getting ready to break the jar open this morning. And the Bible says that she began to give God the glory. And the Bible says that she broke open the jar, and she began to fill the house with the fragrance. I feel like preaching to be here now. But somebody lean on the neighbor. I said lean on your neighbor and say, neighbor, say, you're going to have to break something today. That when you break something open, it will release something in the atmosphere. Somebody give your neighbor a high five this morning and say, neighbor, say, today we're getting ready to break it. And whatever that is, God is about to blow your mind. I wish I had about 80 people that can identify themselves as Mary and say, God, I'm not worried about the Judases. I'm not worried about the Marthas. I'm not worried about a Lazarus. But I come to worship you.

glory, and I got to get on up out of here. But the reason why we can change the atmosphere is because over 2,000 years ago, there was a man named Jesus, and the Bible says, in my spiritual imagination, that God was changing the atmosphere. Sin had contaminated the atmosphere, and humanity was separated from God, and creation was groaning under the weight of the fall, and no human effort could repair what sin had broken. So when God had determined to change the atmosphere, he sent Jesus. Somebody look at your neighbor and say, who do you send to the atmosphere? You got to send the right person. Jesus came down through 42 generations. He stepped out of eternity and stepped into time, wrapped in divinity, and stepped in humanity, and entered to a world that desperately needed him. And wherever Jesus went, the atmosphere began to shift. When he walked on water, the atmosphere began to shift. When he walked into sickness, healing showed up. When he walked into demonic oppressions, demons had to flee. When he walked into funerals, dead people had to get up out of the grave. When he walked into hopeless situations, the hope entered to the room, because Jesus never had to adjust to the atmosphere. The atmosphere had to adjust to Jesus. Is there anybody in this house this morning that can wave your hand and say, God, I got to give you glory, because over 2,000 years ago, they hung my Savior. They hung him high, stretched him wider. He hung his head, and for me he died. Stayed in the grave all night Friday. Stayed in the grave all day Saturday. Stayed in the grave all night Saturday night. But throw your head back and put your preacher voice on and say, but early, I said early Sunday morning, the atmosphere, it began to shift, and he got up with all power in his hand. Is there anybody in Mount Calvary today that can grab your neighbor, grab him by the hand? I said, grab your neighbor, rock him and shake him, shake him and rock him. I don't see nobody rocking. You may be sitting next to a Lazarus. Go find you a Mary and say, rock your neighbor, rock him and shake him, shake him and rock him. You still sit next to Lazarus. Turn and find your Mary. Rock your neighbor. Rock your neighbor. Rock him and shake him. Shake him and rock him. And say, neighbor, let's change the atmosphere. But in order to change the atmosphere, you're going to have to sacrifice something. You're going to have to give God glory. You're going to have to open up your mouth and give God praise. Let the Redeemer of the Lord, you ought to say something. If you've been washed by the blood of the Lamb, you ought to open up your mouth, throw your head back and say, God, I got to give you glory, because I should have been dead, sleeping in my grave. But when I think about what the Lord has done for me, weeping may endure for a night, but joy, somebody say joy, is coming in the morning. Is there anybody in Mount Calvary today that can get out of your seat? Don't act like Lazarus and say, today I'm changing the atmosphere in my mind, in my spirit, in my job. You ought to change it. How do you change it? When I say hallelujah, you say hallelujah. When I say praise, you ought to say the Lord. I can do it by myself, but the Bible says, oh, come magnify the Lord with me, and let us exalt his name. Yeah.
exalt his name forever. Is there anybody that got the Holy Ghost? You ought to give God glory right now. Give him glory right now. Be not dismayed. Betide you. The Lord will. The Lord will. The Lord will take care of you. Give him glory. Like you know, weeping may endure one night. I got joy. Yea, though I walk through the valley of the shadow of death, I'm a fear no evil, because God is with me. Shout!

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Say yes. Say yes. Ah!

gotta get out of here. But go find three people and say, I got five reasons why you gotta give God glory. Reason number one, he woke me up this morning. Reason number two, he woke me up this morning. Reason number three, he woke me up this morning. Reason number four, he woke me up this morning. Reason number five,

another Mary and say, that's how you do it. That's how you do it. That's, tell them that's how you do it. That's, oh. Mary said it like this. She took some out of the book of Job. Though you slay me,

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1: Some of us, we are saved, but we have stinking thinking. We got an attitude that needs a serious adjustment. Because if God is going to make you new, you're going to let Him change the way you view your world, view your challenges, view your circumstances. So you all need to say to God, in the words of that great theologian, Patti LaBelle, I've got a new attitude. God's trying to take somebody to the place where you say with Patti, I'm feeling good from my head to my shoes. Know where I'm going and know what to do. Ooh, ooh, ooh, ooh, ooh.
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18: Welcome everyone to Pastors Forum right here on KDYA. This is Pastor Terrence Nichols, and I am excited to be your host today as we bring you two outstanding interviews. You will hear words such as multiplication, activation. You will also hear words such as exponential. We want to go larger because Christ is able to do exceedingly and abundantly above all that we could ask or think. My first interview today is with none other than Pastor Mary Stutz Martin. She is with the Prayer Activation Seminar and Conference that is coming to the Bay Area. It is a multi-denominational prayer movement, prayer warfare activation. We are going to go straight into that interview with Pastor Stutz Martin. And we praise God for her guest that she has with her as well. Welcome, everyone. This is Pastor Terrence Nichols. Great to be with you once again. And have you noticed that the fall season is upon us? The fall season is here. Mm-hmm. Changes are in the air. And that means some spiritual changes may be in the air as well. It is now the fall season, and it takes prayer. It takes prayer when shifts are happening in the season. Physically, spiritually, emotionally, prayer becomes essential. And because yes, prayer helps to shape the season that we're stepping into, we are thankful to have a conversation today with some powerful prayer warriors. So let's talk about it today. Let me introduce them to you. First of all, Pastor Mary Martin Stutz with Skillful Women Called to Prayer. How are you today?
19: I am excellent, Pastor Nichols, and thank you so much for having me on.
18: Amen. We are thankful and grateful to have you on, and oh, we have a lot to share. And you also brought with us a new friend of mine. You know, I just met him today, but he's already a friend. Pastor Nathan Justin, how are you, my brother?
20: Sir, I am excellent. Blessings to you. Thank you so much for this opportunity to be on with you all this morning.
18: Amen. Amen. God is so good. And this is a very fresh day and a fresh season that the Lord has blessed us to be able to see. But you know, we have to start with prayer. We have to start with His word. In Isaiah chapter 55 and verse 11, the Lord speaks through the prophet and says, "So is my word that goes out from my mouth. It will not return to me empty," some versions say void, "but it will accomplish what I desire and achieve the purpose for which I have sent it out." And so we thank God for that reminder that prayer, intercessory prayer, is important. And so, Pastor Justin, can you pray for us this morning as we begin?
20: Absolutely. Praise the Lord. Father, we bless you and we honor you this day. Oh God, this is the day that you have made. We shall rejoice and be glad in it. We are grateful for an opportunity, oh God, to open our mouths, to lift up our hands, and to honor you with the fruit of our lips. God, we speak well of you this morning. You are a glorious God, and God, beside thee, there is none other. Lord, we ask that you will just continue to crown us with wisdom, oh God. Father God, may the words of our mouths and the meditations of our heart be acceptable in your sight. Oh God, we thank you for this opportunity to come together with our brothers and our sisters, oh God, to share the good news of what you have placed before us, oh God, and set within our hearts. We thank you, oh God, that you put praise upon our lips, oh God. Therefore, God, as we go out, we speak in advance, oh God, and we know the victory is already won in every area of our lives. We thank you and we praise you for the blessings of this segment of this program today, Lord, and everything that will be said and discussed. May it bring glory and honor to you in Jesus' name. Amen and amen.
1: Amen. Amen. Pastor Mary Martin, Martin Stutz, see what you started?
19: Right. That's exactly right. Listen, yeah.
1: You have brought all of these great prayer warriors together, yeah. Powerful leaders. That must mean certainly that you are a powerful leader. And if people Amen. Don't know you, you come from the corporate world as well, chief executive officer in many organizations on different corporate boards. You're an author. And a keynote speaker around the globe. And of course, we are thankful that you are one of the pastoral team members at Revival Center in Vallejo. So welcome, welcome, Pastor Stutz, to this wonderful, wonderful time here today. What is God telling you about intercessory prayer in this season?
19: You know, Pastor Nichols, this is our 11th year. So we started Skillful, and it actually, the original title was Skillful Women Called to Prayer. In 2015, we started this, and but God called me to be a prayer warrior when I first became a believer. Listen, I didn't even know what a prayer warrior was. I had to study. I had to go to everywhere where somebody was praying. I always showed up. This was in Chicago, where I'm originally from. And but here, coming here and being at Revival Center all these years, and Apostle Nutt appointed me over the prayer ministry there. And I have led that for many years. And I always just have had a heart for prayer. And the Lord spoke to me in 2015, looking at what was going on around, which we still see, the millennial young men were being addicted to fentanyl and dying. Right. The millennial young women were committing suicide. These kids were committing suicide in college and in high school. And you were seeing the trauma that was happening with our youth. And the Lord said, you need to call for the skillful women. The Bible talked about how the enemy is coming in through the windows and leading our children astray and killing them. And the Lord said, you need to call for the skillful women. And so that's when we had the first skillful warriors call to prayer, and the Lord, skillful women called to prayer. And the Lord spoke very clearly. This is not a conference. This is not a teaching where, you know, everybody's just going to come and sit and listen and then go home. It is a call to prayer for them Hallelujah. To come and pray. And so we have the teaching about different topics, but then after each topic, people have to get up and pray. They have to get up and make it is an activation event that happens. And he said, do it every year. So we've done it every year in September. And the Cal State Maritime Academy has been our host on that beautiful campus in the RZA Auditorium. And I believe the Lord to give us 500 prayer warriors. And I'm telling you, the people come, they pack it out. Cal State lets us do lunch in their beautiful dining hall with the students. It's so phenomenal that God has us doing this where all these young people are. And so we do lunch there, and you know, people can buy their own. It's a brunch. And then we have what we call our prayer tunnel, where everybody who's there, we give them the card when they come, write down five things you're believing God for. And we end it with this mass prayer with all the ministers who are there lined up on either side. And people come through with that card, holding it up. And we are laying hands and agreeing with them as they walk through that line. And it has been phenomenal. We are getting the testimonies over and over again of the impact it has had. Now, so after that first year, the brothers, the men, were like, wait a minute, we can pray? What do you mean? Skillful women called to prayer. Can a brother join? So the Lord, but the Lord told me that. He says, okay, I'm going to let you call it skillful women called prayer this first year, but I'm telling you, the men are coming. You're going to have to change the name to skillful warriors called to prayer.
1: Oh, praise God.
19: The name was always SWCP. So SWCP, it's Skillful Warriors Called to Prayer, and the men and the women come, and it is phenomenal. And so this year, the Lord took us in a different direction in terms of all the things he wants us to do. And so I was actually putting together my requests to Pastor Nathan to come and participate this year and lead a session. And as I was talking to one of my friends about it, Pastor Jackie Cato, and she said, you know, Pastor Nathan is also a worship leader, which, of course, I do know that. We've all fellowshipped together. And so I said, yeah, you know, that's true. And so I started writing. I said, I know this is what I originally had. I said, I know you are a pastor and preacher, but I also know you're a worship leader. And I was going to say, you can pick whichever one you want to do. But the Holy Ghost said, no. Tell him you want him to come and lead a session on worship as spiritual warfare. I was like, oh my God.
1: Amen.
19: And then as I was still going, the Lord went down the line. He said, and I want you to have Pastor Brent Dana, the minister of music at Revival Center, to lead praise as spiritual warfare. And then Pastor Taylor Ramsey from Real Life Church is coming, and he's going to lead declarations as spiritual warfare. And then I'm going to lead prayer as spiritual warfare. And then the Lord said something. He said, I want dance. He said, and I want Minister Niecy Tucker to come and do the whole teaching and activation of dance as spiritual warfare. And so when I was sharing this with Pastor Nathan, man, he took that thing and ran with it and started talking about something that I had not heard before about the role of the arts in spiritual warfare. So I am going to turn it over to him to share with you this amazing thing that the Lord has been talking to him about before I ever reached out to him. So he was ready. He didn't preach the whole thing to me.
1: Amen.

0: And I actually got a chance to start discovering that God had given me a gift of a voice to sing. And it was when I had one particular instructor in my life that said to me, "You know, I really love your voice, but what I love it most for is gospel music." It really formed and shaped something. Matter of fact, that was Vivian Jones. She was the director of the Castileers of Oakland, California, at Castlemont High School. I was a Castileer. And she spoke this, and it really resonated within me, this young mind, to hear that. And so this would lead me into, you know, the church. It's amazing how it brought me the full circle. And but what I realized as I got older and as the more I got involved and engaged is that what God had essentially done has what was to give me a weapon or a tool that was an art that would shape the rest of my life and is still shaping my life. And because of it, it saved my life. It pulled me from the destructive path that the enemy would have set, and it placed me on another path that would bring me into the presence of God, that would literally change and shift things. And so when she began to talk, I began to think about how, you know, worship has been a weapon for me all of my life, and how even more so in ministry. I walked for 25 years through the California prison system as I eventually retired as an administrator there. And I walked in there as a man of God. And there was times when I walked in and I was worshiping as I was going through that place, because there's something about, you know, when you're in those situations that there's a level of fear and there's a level of, you know, you don't know what's going to happen, but there's also got to be a huge level of trust. And so it brought me to Jehoshaphat in 2 Chronicles chapter 20, how when the enemies of Judah were surrounding them, and how he's a leader now. He's now got to go and face the people. The people are afraid, and the leader begins to fear. And what does he do? He prayed. He went into prayer, and what came out of it was a strategy. God eventually gave them a strategy, and this strategy is what set the pace for what was getting ready to take place in their life. And this is how powerful it is. So in other words, there was fear, and then there was fasting, and then there was worship. So before there was a song, there was a fast. Before there was a choir, there was a confession. I'm fearful, God. The arts in this text don't appear necessarily as a substitute for spiritual seriousness, but they were the fruit of it. In other words, worship precedes strategy. This is what we found out. And so with that, we see that, you know, we know that they would go into worship, and he would send out the worshipers ahead of the skillful warriors. He would send out the singers. And now, so it's essentially Pastor Terrence, Pastor Nichols, it is essentially the choir leading the charge.
1: Amen. The
2: And that
1: worshipers.
2: is the worshipers, and that is what the Lord was emphasizing about the difference this time. We're taking it to a whole different level and of activation. And so having these powerful ministers,
1: Activation.
2: right? Yes, it's an activation.
0: Yes.
2: Like Pastor Terrence and Pastor Ramsey and Pastor Brent Dana and Minister Nisi and all of these folks that understand and will explain to people what is happening when you do that. Minister Nisi has a whole teaching about dance as warfare that she talks about what it means. She talks about how Pastor Vicky Nutt, Pastor Nutt's wife, when she dances, she stomps. And she talks about what the stomps is doing in the spirit. She talks about when I dance, I kick, and what the kicking is doing in the spirit. So we're going to have people doing some stomping and kicking and dancing. Listen,
1: That's
2: because,
1: all of that.
2: and all of that, because here is what God said to me about this year with SWCP. He said that he wants to do an extravagant outpouring
0: Oh
2: of
0: my
2: his
0: God.
2: power and his spirit and his
1: Ooh, I
2: anointing
1: love it. I
2: and
1: love
2: his
1: it.
2: blessing. This has been
1: Hallelujah.
2: in my spirit all these months, an extravagant.

0: significant outpouring. Mm. And God said, in order for me to do that, I need them to worship. I need them to praise. I need them to dance. I need them to declare. I need them to decree, because I want to do this thing.
1: My God.
2: Amen. My God. And well, this is going to be powerful. It is definitely October the 3rd at the Risa Auditorium, 200 Maritime Academy Drive in Vallejo, California. 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And if you go to my webpage, there's a whole QR code you can scan and get all the information you need to get. Any other places that you might want to highlight where they can go and get more information?
0: So first of all, I want to make sure it's clear. This is free. So we do not charge for WCP.
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0: 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That is the name. The Excellent Life Center is my charitable organization that does this. It's a 501c3 organization, and that's where we host SWCP through T-Cell. We call it T-Cell for short. But anyway, so they can go to the website, or they can call the number, or they can email. And we, because we want to keep track and make sure that people have space.
2: Amen. And Pastor Mary, the Lord has used Pastor Justin in sharing that wonderful scripture about Jehoshaphat. What is the Lord leading you in scripture these days as well in regards to intercessory for this season?
0: Yes. You know, one of the things that we are focusing on right now is helping believers understand who we are. We as believers, we are the glory carriers, that we are the place where heaven meets earth with the believers. So our focus is really on the dominion and the authority that we as believers have. We are on assignment.
2: Yes.
0: On the earth. We are on assignment, and it's so important for us to understand who we are. And when we come together and exercise that authority, things change. And that is the most important part about putting on our armor. We got to armor up, and the Bible talks about that, to put on the whole armor of God, put on the helmet of salvation, put on the breastplate of righteousness, put on the belt of truth,
1: have
0: your feet shod with the gospel of peace. But he also says, above all, carry the sword of the Spirit, which is the word of God. The word of God coming out of our mouth will shut down the devil. Word of God coming out of your mouth is a sword, and it is cutting asunder all of the plots, plans, and schemes of the devil, and the shield of faith wherewith we quench all the fiery darts of the wicked. Yeah. And these are all things when we have that. And on top of that, we are worshiping God. We are dancing before him. Oh, my God. And this was something the Lord really has impressed to me for us in terms of warfare. One thing is about praying in the spirit.
2: Yes.
0: So important for us to pray in the spirit, because the Bible says the Holy Spirit prays the perfect prayers.
2: Yes.
0: We don't know how to pray. But the Holy Spirit prays the perfect prayer. So we have challenged everybody in this month leading up to SWCP to spend at least an hour a day praying in the spirit. You can break it up into 15-minute increments. You don't have to do it all at once, but pray in the spirit, because that is where we're going to get the direction, the instruction, and the enemy, they'll know what you're saying. Pray in the spirit at least 1 hour a day. And so the importance of praying in the spirit, praying instead of eating, that's fasting.
2: Fasting, yes.
0: And then praying all night. These are our wars. And we just completed.
2: Yes.
0: Friday night, Saturday night, our 24-hour prayer challenge. We pray 24 hours nonstop in 30-minute increments. People signed up. We had people on that call all 24 hours.
1: Wow. Yes. Praying, powerful.
0: Because it was powerful. And that's where God just began to even more so emphasize about this extravagant outpouring.
2: Oh, as
0: we
2: praise
0: close
2: God.
0: Down that last hour, everybody who had hung in there, and I mean, there were people from all over on that call at midnight.
1: Hallelujah.
2: Saturday yes.
0: night, started
2: Amen.
0: At midnight Friday night, and God began to emphasize again, this is what I need my people doing. Because God said, listen, if my people who are called by,
1: called by my name,
2: come on now, come on.
0: Themselves and pray. He said, this, we're not talking about the unbelievers.
1: There it is.
0: I'm gathering my people. Because if y'all come together, my people who are called by my name, I'm going to do some extravagant stuff for you.
1: I'm going to show up.
0: I'm going to show up.
2: Pastor Justin, Pastor Martin just talked about some disciplines that we need to perhaps bring back. You know, prayer, fasting, praying in the spirit. What are some other disciplines that you might want to call out that's important for prayer and definitely for worship?
1: Well, one of the things, like, we're going to be talking about how worship is an art as well, right? It's intentionality. You got to be intentional. A worship is an intentional expression of our heart toward God. And we do this through words. We do this through music. We do it through movement. We do it through our creativity. We do it through obedience. But we most importantly do it through sacrifice. Biblically, worship is more than just art, artistic expression. It's a spiritual response to who God is. And that's key. And we're going to bring that out. We're going to talk about that and how we do that. The scripture says in John 4:24, God is a spirit. And they that worship him must worship him in what? Spirit and in truth. And he seeketh such to worship him. So we've got to be intentional with worship. We got to be intentional with prayer. And all of this coincides and it coincides and it relates to one another. So it's just being intentional about
2: it. Intentional.
1: Yeah.
2: That is powerful in and of itself. Now, because if we look at, we have to be intentional in everything that we do for the Lord. Mm-hmm. And I always say, if you look at your checkbook, you will see where your real intentionality is.
0: You better say that.
2: He said, as you, I'm going into giving now.
1: Yeah.
2: But as you plan it, you thought about it, bring it at the beginning of the week. So that intentionality just rolls into everything. Do we have two more hours?
1: You know, if I could just add one thing here, first of all, people need to understand, worship is an expression.
2: Yes.
1: And a lot of times we think when we're leading worship and we're the worship team, that we're not actually entertaining folks. Hey. Worship is the expression, but God is the audience. Because he is the object of our worship.
2: Amen. Amen. Amen. Well, Pastor Mary, thank you so much for bringing this to my attention. And, you know, as I was looking at this, I said, I can just invite the whole church. Because everybody can benefit from it, and the church body will benefit from it as well. Give us one last thought. Why should we attend this Dynamic Prayer Intercessory Conference?
0: The main point that I try to make to people is, listen, Jesus Christ gave up everything. His position in heaven, everything, to come here to earth, to die for us so that we could have the very same dominion and authority that he has. And he has given it to us. He has given us his very spirit.
2: Yes.
0: The Bible says the very same spirit. spirit that raised Jesus up from the very dead is quickening.
2: Quickening
0: our mortal bodies.
2: Yes,
0: they're making us alive.
1: Glory to God.
0: He has put his spirit in us. There is no reason for believers to not be ruling reigning and dominating in the earth today.
1: Yes.
0: If we don't do it, then Jesus is dead in vain. He did it all for nothing.
2: Amen.
0: We, the believers, don't come together and exercise our authority. And that's what this event is. It is an opportunity for you to come together and exercise your authority. And that's why we do the activations and have the audience get up and do it, because this is not about one person up on the platform praying for you. This is you.
2: Yes.
0: Authority for your family.
2: Yes. Amen.
0: When your worship, and you go, we all do it together. We all gonna be lifting up what's going on in our house, in our church, in our job, our money, our bodies.
2: Amen.
0: Oh my God. It's
1: that sounds like boot camp to me.
0: It's boot camp.
2: Now, I think Pastor needs to get a little more excited.
1: That's boot camp right there. Yeah, I love it.
2: Amen.
0: Prayer excites me. That's the joke in my family. It's two things you don't have to worry about calling her for: to eat and to pray.
2: And to pray. Amen. Amen. So Saints of God, register now. It's October the 3rd at the Risa Auditorium, 200 Maritime Academy Drive in Vallejo, California. And you can call the following number to register: 707-759-4247. 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The church is being transformed and transformative. And so don't go away. We will be right back.
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4: I'm Dr. Mike Lenore with the Ethnic Health Report. According to the American Lung Association, the six most common triggers for asthma are allergies, obesity, smoking, air pollution, health conditions, and a family history of asthma. If you have asthma, there are several of these factors that you can control: allergy, obesity, and smoking. 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Obesity. 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African Americans are most affected. 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
3: 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Pastors Forum not only examines the issues, but also attempts to find practical, Bible-based solutions to those challenges. And now, here's your host, Pastor Terrence L. Nichols.
5: Praise the Lord, everybody. We are back right here on KDYA Pastors Forum. We are talking about a transforming and transformative church movement that is going on around the world and right here in the Bay Area. We had first as our guest, Pastor Mary Stutz Martin, and she brought forth her special guest, and we talked about multi-denominational prayer movement, the Prayer Warfare Activation Conference that is coming October the 3rd at the RISA Auditorium, 200 Maritime Academy Drive in Vallejo. And you need to go to 707-759-4247 in order to register for this free activation, prayer activation experience. Amen. And now we want to move to another interview that features a brother who is an author. He is a pastor as well, and he is sponsoring a conference, the Exponential Conference, that is going to be held on the West Coast. The West Coast version is October the 27th through the 29th, 2026. Multiplier is the theme, how healthy leaders create lasting impact. And this is going to be at Three Crosses Church, 20600 John Drive in Castro Valley, California. And you can go to exponential.org in order to register. Now come with me as I talk to Dave Ferguson, author, founder, pastor, and leader of this workshop movement, amen, the Exponential Conference. This interview is already in progress.
2: There has been various church conferences and even pastoral sermons that has measured the movement of the church based upon COVID-19. Everything has been based on what COVID-19 did to the church. Well, there is a conference. There are thinkers who are saying, it's not the past. The movement is forward. So let's wake up the church and let's see what the potential is for multiplication in the future. There is a conference that is coming to the Bay Area, and you need to be at that conference. It's the Exponential Conference. And I have the founder, the leader, the author himself. How are you doing, Pastor Ferguson?
6: I'm doing awesome, Pastor Nichols. How are you doing today?
2: I am so great, and it is marvelous to have you on the conversation today, talking about the potential, oh, not just the potential, but the exponential ability of the church. And the theme for this year's conference is multiplier, how healthy churches and healthy leaders create lasting impact. What does it actually mean, Pastor, to be a multiplier?
6: That's a great question. That's a good place to start. Well, we simply define a multiplier as a disciple-making champion who's reproducing over and over and over again. And that goes right back to the challenge that Jesus gave every one of us, that our task is to make disciples. And simply, it's kind of very relationally sharing the love of Jesus with other folks.
2: Now, this is an amazing topic, and you even wrote about it in your book called A Multiplier. So you're not having me think too hard here today, Pastor. Thank you very much. You wrote this book. What inspired you to write the book, Multiplier?
6: Well, the subtitle is How Healthy Leaders Create a Lasting Impact. And I mean, Pastor Terrence, I'm sure you can relate to this too, that there's a tension that I think most of us as Christ followers, and particularly as church leaders feel, and that is we both want to make an impact, But at the same time, we also want to live the life Jesus wanted us to, which includes a healthy life of a great marriage and being a good mom and a dad and a good friend and a good community member. And sometimes those feel like they're in tension. Like, how do I actually make an impact, but still also be a healthy person? And what we actually talk about is no, actually those go hand in hand, because if you want to make a lasting impact, and I'm talking about over the next, 10, 20, 30, in some cases your listeners, 40 or next 50 years, it starts with you being a healthy leader, because here's fundamentally the thing we say over and over and over again. You're going to reproduce who you are and what you do. You're going to reproduce who you are and what you do. So that change has to start with you. And if it starts with you, and then you begin to invest in other people over the next decade or two decades or even four or five decades, that's how you make a lasting impact.
2: I hear you saying that over and over again in various forms and media, in your books and interviews, et cetera, on your website. You are meant to be a multiplier, and it's in you. That's a powerful statement. What does that mean from a biblical perspective? And why do you believe multiplication is so important for the church right now?
6: Yeah. Well, here's one of the things I often have people do, and I'll tell you what, I'll ask you to participate with me, and people listening can do that. Just put your hand on your heart. Now, if people are listening, they're driving, maybe they can just pretend.
2: Yes.
6: But if you're out for a walk, if you're in your home somewhere, just put your hand on your chest. The Bible over and over again says that when we say yes to Jesus, that Christ comes to live inside of us. Mm. Can I get an amen on that one? Is that true?
2: Yes.
6: Absolutely. And if that's true, that right underneath the palm of your hand, that Jesus actually lives inside of you, then everything that's needed to change a life, to change a family, to change a community. I mean, let's go really big here. To change the world, everything that's needed exists inside you. So there is that kind of impact that exists inside you. Now, the question is, how do we unleash that? How do we let the Christ in you do what he wants to do through you? And that's why I say, no. We're going to start with the premise that it's already in you, because that's what Jesus told us. And if we even go to Acts 1:8, if you remember that verse?
2: Yes.
6: Right before he leaves and goes to heaven. It's like, one more time, guys, here's the deal. And three different times, he uses the pronoun you. You're going to be my witnesses. My spirit's going to come in you. And then yes. You are the ones who are going to go from Jerusalem, Judea, Samaria, the ends of the earth. And so he's like over and over again, like, hey, one last time, it's in you. And so, I think we sometimes underestimate what's actually inside us. And it's not because, Pastor Nichols is so awesome or Pastor Dave Ferguson is so awesome. No, it's because Jesus is so awesome.
2: Amen.
6: And he's inside of us.
2: Amen. Now, it's too early in the morning to start preaching, Pastor, but go ahead.
6: Sorry about that. All right, here we go.
2: Hey. I praise God for that. That is such powerful insight. And you are bringing all of this insight and with the team to Northern California, to the 2026 National Conference, West Coast Multiplier. 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It is October the 27th through the 29th, 2026, at the Three Crosses Church, 2600 John Drive in Castro Valley, California. 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And how can individuals register for this great conference?
6: I'd encourage them to go right to our website. 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
2: Amen. And at the conference, Pastor, why host a conference like Exponential West? And what do you hope happens in a leader's life or ministry because they attend it?
6: Well, let me say two things. One about geography. We hold a global conference where we'll have, over 6,000 leaders that show up. But then we do two other national conferences. One of them is in Chicago, which is my hometown.
2: Yes.
6: The other one is in the Bay Area. And part of the reason we come specifically to the Bay Area is because we have a conviction that what happens in the Bay Area influences the rest of the country. It is the heartbeat of technology. It's the heartbeat of innovation. They are more forward thinking. And if we can see transformation, if we can see a movement of Jesus, if we can see a church planting movement, that's why we're so big on multiplication. If we see that happen in the Bay Area, and there's some really exciting things starting to happen. If it can happen there, then we think it can happen anywhere. And so we intentionally have a real heart for the Bay Area and believe that it's a really important geographical location as far as the church, both nationally and globally, is concerned.
2: Amen. And we know that pastors are so busy. Church leaders are so busy doing many tasks. What would you say to them as to why they should stretch forward and come to this conference? What would you say to them?
6: I would say to them too. In the Old Testament says, yeah, you can work, 6 days, but you take a Sabbath. And I would tell pastors, this is almost like your Sabbath. This is like a chance for you to get away, just begin to rethink, begin to reframe. And here's what I challenge leaders to do. We need to learn how to do the Jesus mission the Jesus way.
2: Amen.
6: And I think some of us, we've done the Jesus mission. Can I just say this? We're busting our butts. We are hustling. We are working hard. But sometimes it's like too hard and too much our way and not the Jesus way. And I think the Jesus way is this idea of how do I make sure that I'm doing it in a healthy way so that I reproduce who I am. And so I would encourage every church leader, every church staff member, every volunteer leader that could possibly get there for those days in Castro Valley to be there, because it will help you reframe and rethink how do I, going forward, do the Jesus mission in the Jesus way.
2: Now, if I can use some of our sports colloquialism, you have brought the Warriors to this conference. You brought giants to this conference. I mean, you have brought together an incredible group of voices for this year's conference, including Gary Newhoff, Ephraim Smith, Daniel Strickland, Leonce Crump, and Shauna Pilgrim, and many, many others. This conference is thick with voices of influence. What do you hope people gain from hearing such a diverse group of leaders?
6: Yeah, we were very intentional about pulling together a diverse group of leaders. We got church leaders of all colors. We got church leaders of both genders. We got church leaders that some are more reformed in their thinking. Some are more Baptistic in their thinking. There's a whole spectrum, but the common denominator that unites us is that Jesus is Lord and we are passionate about his mission and advancing his mission. And so I love it when you get to hear people from a variety of different streams all come together about the same cause, because they will come at it with a different angle than maybe you've heard before and will stretch your thinking and allow you to advance even further than maybe you ever have before.
2: I think that is powerful, because when we bring everyone together, you're bringing, Exponential is bringing together church planters and pastors, multiplication leaders, and kingdom innovators. That's the part that really wakes the spirit up, the innovation that is there. What happens when you get all of those people in the same room, and why is that kind of community so important at this time?
6: I'll tell you what happens, and I've heard this over and over again. People, when they walk in the room, they go like, oh, these are my people. These are my people. And because what you find is that the affinity is actually the Christ in you and the passion you all have for the mission, even more than your denominational affiliations, even more than maybe your backgrounds and maybe where you grew up or where you're from or what you look like. The affinity is that we're all about the Jesus mission. And there is just a powerful community that happens when you come together like that, learn together, and also worship together. The worship, we haven't even talked about this too.
2: Mm.
6: You almost have to be there to experience it. But I'm telling you, there is something just powerful about that group of leaders coming together. You got 1,000 people like that in a room coming together, worshiping together. It's something you don't want to miss.
2: That is so powerful. So if someone comes to Exponential West, what do you hope changes for them, not just as a leader, but in the people that they influence?
6: I think two things. One is I hope that they leave inspired, Because one of the things we'll do, we'll have, our main sessions, which, I mean, it'll be like, hey, here's how we can take the hill, here's how we can take this to the next level, and you will leave motivated. But there also are dozens and dozens of workshops, and the workshops are like the nuts and bolts of how you do disciple making, of how you do leadership development, of how you do church planting, of how you do multiplication. And so you leave both inspired, but you also leave with a kind of a real strategy and tactic and plan and some nuts and bolts. Oh, here's how I can actually do this in my location, with my people, in my church, in my community.
2: When we think of going to conferences, we all have the pamphlets, we all have the binders over the years. Exponential's mission and ministry, it seems to, from what I was reading, focuses on seeing 16% churches become reproducing and multiplying churches. How does your ministry currently contribute to that multiplication vision?
6: Well, 10 years ago, when we did the research, what we found is we found that only 4% of all churches in the United States were reproducing or multiplying churches. And when we did the research again most recently, we've seen now the needle's actually moved to 7%. And those incremental gains, which may not sound like a much, are actually thousands of churches who are
2: Yes.
6: now reproducing and multiplying and are making disciples, developing leaders, and planting churches. Now, here's why this is so important. If we get to 16%, there's something called a tipping point. And then the tipping point comes somewhere right around 16%. And 16% says if we can get that many that are in that really make multiplication the norm, it'll influence the whole. Because what we would love to see is we would love to see that you could walk into any church, whether it's in the Bay Area or in Chicago or in New York or in Texas or in Florida, wherever you are, you walk into that church. And disciples are being made, leaders are being developed, and churches are being planted because that's just the norm. And we think if we can get that to 16%, that's a tipping point where we can make that normative. And we are on our way. We think in the next 10 years that's going to happen.
2: You've tracked it at 7% now. The vision is 16%.
6: That's exactly right.
2: Brother,
6: Thank you.
2: that is absolutely powerful. All of this is happening at the 2026 National Conference West Multiplier, how healthy leaders create lasting impact. Pastors, church leaders, register today. You can go to exponential.org. This is happening October the 27th through the 29th. Three Crosses Church in Castro Valley, 2600 John Drive in Castro Valley. Pastor Ferguson, thank you for spending a little time with me this morning.
6: Hey, it's my pleasure. I love the energy.
2: Amen. Thank you, brother. And we will see you at the conference.
6: Yeah, I'm looking forward to seeing you too.
2: God bless.
7: Praise the Lord. Praise the Lord. I know you are ready to go to exponential.org and make sure that you register for the Exponential Conference that is going to be held at Three Crosses Church, 20600 John Drive in Castro Valley, California, October the 27th through the 29th. What will you learn at this conference? You will gain speakers that will inspire you for action and fuel your mission. 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Workshops that will equip you for impact. Peer connections with church planting leaders and kingdom innovators. Be inspired and equipped to multiply disciples and reproduce churches at the Exponential Conference. And you can register by going to exponential.org. You also heard about another conference, the Multi-Denominational Prayer Movement, Prayer Warfare Activation. It's an experience. It's more than an experience, it's an epic experience. Both of these conferences talk about the exponential ability within us because Christ rose from the dead, and the power that rose Jesus from the dead is also within us. Both of these conferences talk about multiplication, expansion, activation, and intentionality. You want to be there as they both talk about the transformative nature of the gospel of Jesus Christ. And remember, when we talk about prayer, we are talking about what Philippians chapter 4 and verse 6 and 7 talk about when it says, do not be anxious about anything, but in everything by prayer and supplication with thanksgiving, let your requests be made known to God. Hallelujah. And so we thank God that the peace of God, which passeth all understanding, it'll keep our hearts and our minds in Christ Jesus. Thank you so much for listening to us today. Go to both of these conferences and get fed, amen, so that you can feed. We thank God that you know the thoughts that you think toward us, says the Lord. They're thoughts not to harm us, but to prosper us, to give us a hope and a future. This is Pastor Terrence Nichols with KDYA, thanking you for listening to Pastor's Forum today.
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18: The scripture says, come near to God and he will come near to you. James 4:8. I am Pastor Robert Scott. 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
1: You know, it's quite a thought to get on a ship and go anywhere, but to sail the Mediterranean is an immense opportunity. And I'm inviting you to come and join myself and others in August of 2027. We'll set sail on the 28th of August and return on September 4th. We'll be in places like Ephesus, where when you stand there in that vast amphitheater, you realize how much history is actually beneath your feet. The waters of the Mediterranean are beautiful to sail and lovely to see. And that's to say nothing of the people that we'll meet, friends along the way that we've seen before, and new acquaintances that will enrich our enjoyment of the week and create possibilities for the future. So I hope you will consider coming. All the information you require, you can find at deeperfaithcruise.com. 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

He cannot fail. Say it again. Tell him there is no failure. Say it like you believe it. There is no failure in God. Listen. I wish you could see yourself in the future.

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9: 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Know where I'm going and know what to do. 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

$1 for going to the store, 50 cents, and playing with little brother while you went shopping, 25 cents, taking out the trash, $1, and for getting a good report card, $5, and for raking the yard, $2.

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Praise is who I am.

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Somebody said, why?

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1: Praise the Lord, everybody. Welcome to Bay Area and Beyond, the gospel music show that features our gospel artists. They are local, they are legends, and they are loved by us in the Bay Area. This is Pastor Terrence Nichols, and I am welcoming you to Bay Area and Beyond, the gospel music show. Thank you so much for being with us on today. It is a weekend that we are going to cherish. It's already been a day. Let me tell you. I was at the prayer breakfast, amen, sponsored by County Supervisor Cassandra James. Was so privileged to be the host for that, the MC for that event this morning in Vallejo at the Vallejo Naval Museum. It's already been a day, y'all, already, amen. And so we are thankful for you. And that was none other than Arvis Strickland Jones with "We Gonna Have a Good Time." And let's prophesy, we going to have a good time on this broadcast today. It is, amen, the month where we celebrate Black Music Awareness, amen. And we thank God for that, and we celebrate the gospel aspect of that as well. So God is so good. It is Gospel Music Heritage Month. It's celebrated every September in the United States to honor the history, culture, and deep influence of gospel music. So welcome to Gospel Music Heritage Month. We are thankful, amen, that we can promise you we're going to have a good time, because the Lord has promised us that he would be with us. Amen. In Isaiah 26 and 3, it says, he will keep you in perfect peace, those whose minds are steadfast, stayed on him, because they trust in you. Amen. In him. And so we thank God. Hallelujah. Yes, the Lord, you will do that. Let's pray. Lord, you will keep us in perfect peace. Hallelujah. Because our minds are stayed on you. We trust in you. We believe in you. We trust every promise from you. We trust every word from you. And you said to us before one jot or tittle of your word shall fail, heaven and earth shall pass away. You promised us, you said the promises of God, hallelujah, are yes and amen. And you said, God is not slack concerning his promises, as some men count slackness, but you will perform it even until the day of Christ Jesus. And so on this Saturday afternoon, we rest in you. On this Saturday afternoon, we trust in you. We believe in you. We hope in you. And we anticipate the great move of God in our lives. It is in Jesus' precious name we pray. Amen, amen, and amen. We thank God for you, and let's move right on. Amen. We are so thankful to what God is doing in and through our lives. After prayer, you know I try to bring out a song. Amen. And I want to share this song of thanksgiving. Do you know you can thank him right now for what he's done? You can thank him right now for where you are right now in your life and on your journey. And you can thank him in advance. Amen. For all the things you know he's going to do, because he promised that he was going to do them. Here is Kirk Franklin and Karen Clark Sheard with "Thank You."

One more time. I just want to say, I need a witness up in here. I need a witness up there. For everything. I want to thank

0: just want to say,
1: faith.
0: Can somebody in here say it?
1: Faith.
0: Somebody say,
1: Lord, I thank you.
0: Looking
1: back, now I can say, thank you for everything.
0: We're not finished yet. We're not finished, church. I just want to say,
1: thank you
0: for
1: sunshine.

0: Oh, that's a great song. They did that on the Stellar Awards, and it has just continued to climb the charts. Thank you, Kurt Franklin and Karen Clark Sheard, with Thank You. We open the broadcast today with Arvis Strickland Jones, one of our Bay Area favorites, with We Gonna Have a Good Time. And we are having a good time, and we are going to continue to have a good time. We have some announcements for you. And when we come back after the break, we want you to pay attention to the interview that I conducted with Pastor Mary Stutz Martin, and she is conducting a powerful prayer conference that's coming up. You want to hear what she has to say, and she has a very special guest with her as well. Don't go away. We will be back.
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11: Pastor Christopher Willis of Triumphant Worship Church in Fairfield and gospel artist has four songs that will keep you praising God. Shout!
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15: Psalms 47 and 1 says, open up your hands, all ye people, and shout unto God with the voice of triumph.
11: You can purchase these gospel songs wherever you purchase your gospel music. Thank you, Pastor Christopher Willis, for these songs of continual praise. Welcome, everyone, to Bay Area and Beyond. This is Pastor Terrence Nichols. Great to be with you once again. And have you noticed that the fall season is upon us? The fall season is here. Mm-hmm. Changes are in the air. And that means some spiritual changes may be in the air as well. It is now the fall season, and it takes prayer. It takes prayer when shifts are happening in the season, physically, spiritually, emotionally. Prayer becomes essential. And because yes, prayer helps to shape the season that we're stepping into, we are thankful to have a conversation today with some powerful prayer warriors. So let's talk about it today. Let me introduce them to you. First of all, Pastor Mary Martin Stutz with Skillful Women Called to Prayer. How are you today?
16: I am excellent, Pastor Nichols, and thank you so much for having me on.
11: Amen. We are thankful and grateful to have you on, and oh, we have a lot to share. And you also brought with us a new friend of mine. You know, I just met him today, but he's already a friend. Pastor Nathan Justin, how are you, my brother?
17: Sir, I am excellent. Blessings to you. Thank you so much for this opportunity to be on with you all this morning.
11: Amen. Amen. God is so good. And this is a very fresh day and a fresh season that the Lord has blessed us to be able to see. But you know, we have to start with prayer. We have to start with His Word. In Isaiah chapter 55 and verse 11, the Lord speaks through the prophet and says, "So is my word that goes out from my mouth. It will not return to me empty," some versions say void, "but it will accomplish what I desire and achieve the purpose for which I have sent it out." And so we thank God for that reminder that prayer, intercessory prayer, is important. And so, Pastor Justin, can you pray for us this morning as we begin?
17: Absolutely. Praise the Lord. Father, we bless you and we honor you this day. Oh God, this is the day that you have made. We shall rejoice and be glad in it. We are grateful for an opportunity, oh God, to open our mouths, to lift up our hands, and to honor you with the fruit of our lips. God, we speak well of you this morning. You are a glorious God, and God, beside thee, there is none other. Lord, we ask that you will just continue to crown us with wisdom, O God. Father God, may the words of our mouths and the meditations of our heart be acceptable in your sight. O God, we thank you for this opportunity to come together with our brothers and our sisters, O God, to share the good news of what you have placed before us, O God, and set within our hearts. We thank you, O God, that you've put praise upon our lips, O God. Therefore, God, as we go out, we speak in advance, O God, and we know the victory is already won in every area of our lives. We thank you and we praise you for the blessings of this segment of this program today, Lord, and everything that will be said and discussed. May it bring glory and honor to you in Jesus' name. Amen and amen.
11: Amen. Amen. Pastor Mary Martin, Mary Martin Stutz, see what you started?
16: Right. That's exactly right. Listen,
11: you have brought all of these great prayer warriors together, powerful leaders. That must mean certainly that you are a powerful leader. And if people don't know you, you come from the corporate world as well, chief executive officer in many organizations on different corporate boards. You're an author. And a keynote speaker around the globe. And of course, we are thankful that you are one of the pastoral team members at Revival Center in Vallejo. So welcome, Pastor Stutz, to this wonderful, wonderful time here today. What is God telling you about intercessory prayer in this season?
16: You know, Pastor Nichols, this is our 11th year. So we started Skillful, and it actually, the original title was Skillful Women Called to Prayer. In 2015, we started this, and but God called me to be a prayer warrior when I first became a believer. Listen, I didn't even know what a prayer warrior was. I had to study. I had to go to everywhere where somebody was praying. I always showed up. This was in Chicago, where I'm originally from. And but here, coming here and being at Revival Center all these years, and Apostle Nutt appointed me over the prayer ministry there. And I have led that for many years. And I always just have had a heart for prayer. And the Lord spoke to me in 2015, looking at what was going on around, which we still see, the millennial young men were being addicted to fentanyl and dying. Right. The millennial young women were committing suicide. These kids were committing suicide in college and in high school. And you were seeing the trauma that was happening with our youth. And the Lord said, you need to call for the skillful women. The Bible talked about how the enemy is coming in through the windows and leading our children astray and killing them. And the Lord said, you need to call for the skillful women. And so that's when we had the first skillful warriors called to prayer, and the Lord, skillful women called to prayer. And the Lord spoke very clearly. This is not a conference. This is not a teaching where, you know, everybody's just going to come and sit and listen and then go home. It is a call to prayer for them.
11: Hallelujah.
16: To come and pray. And so we have the teaching about different topics, but then after each topic, people have to get up and pray. They have to get up and make it is an activation event that happens. And he said, do it every year. So we've done it every year in September. And the Cal State Maritime Academy has been our host on that beautiful campus in the RZA Auditorium. And I believe the Lord to give us 500 prayer warriors. And I'm telling you, the people come, they pack it out. Cal State lets us do lunch in their beautiful dining hall with the students. It's so phenomenal that God has us doing this where all these young people are. And so we do lunch there, and you know, people can buy their own. It's a brunch. And then we have what we call our prayer tunnel, where everybody who's there, we give them the card when they come, write down five things you're believing God for. And we end it with this mass prayer with all the ministers who are there lined up on either side. And people come through with that card, holding it up. And we are laying hands and agreeing with them as they walk through that line. And it has been phenomenal. We are getting the testimonies over and over again of the impact it has had. Now, so after that first year, the brothers, the men, were like, wait a minute, we can pray? What do you mean? Skillful women called to prayer. Can a brother join? So the Lord, but the Lord told me that. He says, okay, I'm going to let you call it Skillful Women Called Prayer this first year, but I'm telling you, the men are coming. You're going to have to change the name to Skillful Warriors Called to Prayer.
11: Oh, praise God.
16: The name was always SWCP. So SWCP, it's Skillful Warriors Called to Prayer, and the men and the women come, and it is phenomenal. And so this year, the Lord took us in a different direction in terms of all the things he wants us to do. And so I was actually putting together my request to Pastor Nathan to come and participate this year and lead a session. And as I was talking to one of my friends about it, Pastor Jackie Cato, and she said, you know, Pastor Nathan is also a worship leader, which, of course, I do know that. We've all fellowshiped together. And so I said, yeah, you know, that's true. And so I started writing. And so I said, I know this is what I originally had. I said, I know you are a pastor and preacher, but I also know you're a worship leader. And I was going to say, you can pick whichever one you want to do. But the Holy Ghost said, no. Tell him you want him to come and lead a session on worship as spiritual warfare. I was like, oh my God.
11: Amen. Amazing.
16: And then as I was still going, the Lord went down the line. He said, and I want you to have Pastor Brent Dana, the minister of music at Revival Center, to lead praise as spiritual warfare. And then Pastor Taylor Ramsey from Real Life Church is coming, and he's going to lead declarations as spiritual warfare. And then I'm going to lead prayer as spiritual warfare. And then the Lord said something. He said, I want dance. He said, and I'll minister Niecy Tucker to come and do the whole teaching and activation of dance as spiritual warfare. And so when I was sharing this with Pastor Nathan, man, he took that thing and ran with it and started talking about something that I had not heard before about the role of the arts in spiritual warfare. So I am going to turn it over to him to share with you this amazing thing that the Lord has been talking to him about before I ever reached out to him. So he was ready. He didn't preach the whole thing to me.
11: Amen.
17: Yes, indeed. All right. Yeah. So this is amazing. It really kind of blew my mind when I first spoke with her, and as she began to speak, at the same time she was speaking and was stating what the Lord had put on her heart, the Holy Spirit was speaking to me as to, you're already prepared for this. And and what I realized is that there's one thing that I know about my life, and that is it was going down the wrong direction when I was very young, until such time that I actually got a chance to start discovering that God had given me a gift of a voice to sing. And it was when I had one particular instructor in my life that said to me, you know, I really love your voice, but what I love it most for is gospel music. Mm-hmm. It really formed and shaped something. Matter of fact, that was Vivian Jones. She was the director of the Castleers of Oakland, California, at Castlemont High School. I was a Castleer. Mm-hmm. And she spoke this, and it really resonated within me, this young mind, to hear that. And so this would lead me into, you know, the church. It's amazing how it brought me the full circle. But what I realized as I got older and as the more I got involved and engaged is that what God had essentially done was to give me a weapon or a tool that was an art that would shape the rest of my life and is still shaping my life. And because of it, it saved my life. Mm-hmm. It pulled me from the destructive path that the enemy would have set. And it placed me on another path that would bring me into the presence of God that would literally change and shift things. And so when she began to talk, I began to think about how, you know, worship has been a weapon for me all of my life, and how even more so in ministry. I walked for 25 years through the California prison system I eventually retired as an administrator there. And I walked in there as a man of God. And there was times when I walked in and I was worshiping as I was going through that place, because there's something about, you know, when you're in those situations that there's a level of fear and there's a level of, you know, you don't know what's going to happen, but there's also got to be a huge level of trust. And so it brought me to Jehoshaphat in 2 Chronicles chapter 20, how when the enemies of Judah were surrounding them, and how he's a leader now, he's now got to go and face the people. The people are afraid, and the leader begins to fear. And what does he do? He prayed. He went into prayer, and what came out of it was a strategy.
16: Yeah.
17: God eventually gave them a strategy. And this strategy is what set the pace for what was getting ready to take place in their life. And this is how powerful it is. So in other words, there was fear, and then there was fasting, and then there was worship. So before there was a song, there was a fast. Mm-hmm. Before there was a choir, there was a confession. I'm fearful, God.
18: Mm-hmm.
17: The arts in this text don't appear necessarily as a substitute for spiritual seriousness, but they were the fruit of it. In other words, worship precedes strategy. This is what we found out.
18: Yes.
17: And so with that, we see that, you know, we know that they would go into worship and he would send out the worshipers ahead of the skillful warriors.
16: Mm-hmm. Mm-hmm.
17: He would send out the singers. And now, so it's essentially Pastor Terrence, Pastor Nichols, it is essentially the choir leading the charge.
18: Yes. Yes. Amen. And the worshipers.
16: Because God said, listen, if my people who are called by, my name,
18: come on now, come on
16: themselves and pray. He said, "This we're not talking about the unbelievers.
17: I'm
16: gathering my people.
18: Because
16: if y'all come together, my people who are called by my name, I'm going to do some extravagant stuff for you.
17: I'm going to show up.
16: I'm going to show up."
18: Pastor Justin, Pastor Martin just talked about some disciplines that we need to perhaps bring back. You know, prayer, fasting, praying in the spirit. What are some other disciplines that you might want to call out that's important for prayer and definitely for worship?
17: Well, one of the things, like, we're going to be talking about how worship is an art as well, right? It's intentionality. You got to be intentional.
18: Yeah.
17: A worship is an intentional expression of our heart toward God. And we do this through words. We do this through music. We do it through movement. We do it through our creativity. We do it through obedience. But we most importantly do it through sacrifice.
18: Yes.
17: Biblically, worship is more than just art, artistic expression. It's a spiritual response to who God is. And that's key. And we're going to bring that out. We're going to talk about that and how we do that. The scripture says in John 4:24, God is a spirit. And they that worship him must worship him in what? Spirit and in truth. And he seeketh such to worship him. So we've got to be intentional with worship. We got to be intentional with prayer. And all of this coincides and it coincides and it relates to one another. So it's just being intentional about
18: it. Intentional.
17: Yeah.
18: That is powerful in and of itself. Now, because if we look at, we have to be intentional in everything that we do for the Lord. Mm-hmm. And I always say, if you look at your checkbook, you will see where your real intentionality is.
16: You better say that.
18: He said, as you, I'm going into giving now.
17: Yeah.
18: But as you plan it, you thought about it, bring it at the beginning of the week. So that intentionality just rolls into everything. Mm-hmm. Do we have 2 more hours?
17: You know, if I could just this add one powerful. Thing, if I could just add one thing here, first of all, people need to understand, worship is an expression.
18: Yes.
17: And a lot of times we think when we're leading worship and we're the worship team that we're not actually entertaining folks. Hey. Worship is the expression, but God is the audience. Because he is the object of our worship.
18: Amen. Amen. Amen. Well, Pastor Barry, thank you so much for bringing this to my attention. And, you know, as I was looking at this, I said, I can just invite the whole church. Because everybody can benefit from it and the church body will benefit from it as well.
16: Yeah.
18: Give us one last thought. Why should we attend this Dynamic Prayer Intercessory Conference?
16: The main point that I try to make to people is, listen, Jesus Christ gave up everything. His position in heaven, everything to come here to earth, to die for us so that we could have the very same dominion and authority that he has. And he has given it to us. He has given us his very spirit.
18: Yes.
16: The Bible says the very same spirit that raised Jesus up from the very dead. It's quickening.
18: Quickening.
16: Our mortal bodies.
18: Yes,
16: they're making us alive.
17: Glory to God.
16: He has
17: Glory
16: put his spirit in us. There is no reason for believers to not be ruling reigning and dominating in the earth today.
17: Yes.
16: If we don't do it, then Jesus is dead in vain. He did it all for nothing.
18: Amen.
16: We,
18: Amen.
16: The believers, don't come together and exercise our authority. And that's what this event is. It is an opportunity for you to come together and exercise your authority. And that's why we do the activations and have the audience get up and do it. Because this is not about one person up on the platform praying for you. This is you.
18: Yes.
16: Authority for your family.
18: Yes, amen.
16: When your worship, and you go, we're gonna all do it together. We all gonna be lifting up what's going on in our house, in our church, in our job, our money, our bodies.
18: Amen.
16: Oh my God, it's
17: that sounds like boot camp to me.
16: That's what it is. It's boot camp.
18: Now I think Pastor needs to get a little more excited.
17: That's boot camp right there. Yeah, I love it.
18: Amen.
16: Prayer excites me. That's the joke in my family. It's two things you don't have to worry about calling her for, to eat and to pray.
18: Amen. Amen. So Saints of God, register now. It's October the 3rd at the Risa Auditorium, 200 Maritime Academy Drive in Vallejo, California. And you can call the following number to register, 707-759-4247. 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And you can also write to Skillful Warriors Call to Prayer .org. 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

0: Amen, amen. I told you don't go away, right? That was none other than the late, great Pastor Fleetwood Irving, amen, who was definitely the pastor at Second Baptist Church in Vallejo, California. He is with the Lord now, but his ministry of music is still with us, amen. And of course, we thank God for Pastor Mary Stutz Martin with the wonderful conference that is coming up. Amen. You're hearing about it during our commercial breaks as well. And of course, her special guest was Pastor Nathan Justin. Amen. Pastor of Living Waters Church in Fairfield, California. So, man, Pastor Justin and Pastor Martin, they got it going on. Amen. And we had a time in that interview. So God is just awesome. Go to the conference and you will hear more about it during the commercials. You'll hear more about it during the announcements too. And we will go to a set of commercials right now, but we will be back.
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